0: And on first and goal, here is the handoff, and a gain of, actually, I don't think he gained anything at all, right back to the line of scrimmage.
1: Yeah, it didn't look like it. That time it was Stevie, the running back, and a couple of Hillman collapsed right away for no gain.
0: Well, of course, that's the thing last week, that they were able, Platteville was.
1: Played a lot on the Lancaster side of scrimmage, didn't they?
0: Exactly. And the blitzes on third and fourth down, we'll see if that gets repeated this week. Two tight ends, and now an I formation on second and goal from the six. And McGlynn hands it off, run around the left side to the five, and
1: touchdown.
0: Into the end zone. And just like that.
1: At then, Richland Center, you know, they brought everybody in tight, and they were able to collapse the right side of the Hillman defensive front, and it was number 34, Perkins, that got the touchdown.
0: And so a Northland Buildings touchdown, 48 seconds into the game, makes it 6-0 Richland Center. And Leif Morris will try the extra point. He does all the kicking. And the extra point is good. Our extra points tonight brought to you by, they're here someplace, Beller Home Restoration of Platteville after the Northland Buildings touchdown, which we forgot to mention, was in the B2 Resource Management Bi-Tech Green Zone, a Greener Way Bi-Tech Resource Management, B2 Resource Management Bi-Tech of Monroe. Richland Center 7, Platteville nothing.
1: You know, Steve, the one thing that we did not talk about, it's a relatively young football team for Platteville. You come off the emotional win last week against Lancaster in your home field. You have to be wary of a letdown this week. And you might have seen a little bit right there. You have the breakdown on special teams, and center gets the easy score. And again, as we mentioned, week four, teams that are 1-2 are going to play a little bit desperate and maybe pull a lot of things out of the bag of tricks, but the big kick return gets the Hornets off to the quick start.
0: 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Brandon Schumacher again starts at quarterback, and he had a touchdown pass, 5 of 10 last week, and ran the ball well.
1: Yeah, just played really efficient. Made good decisions with the football, made plays when they were there, and did not force anything down the field.
0: And Briggs Weigel, 17 for 62 and a touchdown last week, hits the carry on first down, and a great game there on first down, 7 yards up to the 27-yard line, second down and 3 yards to go. The receivers, Brad Rupp, one catch for 33, and he completed his first pass for 17, and quickly back to the action on second and 3. Weigel around the left side and gets the Sullivan Auctioneers Big Iron Realty first down across the 30 up to the 33-yard line.
1: And I think if you're the Hillman, the script for this week is not any different than it was last week. Rely on your run game. Be efficient. You got to play ahead of the sticks. Can't have any penalties.
0: The other receivers, well, we'll get to that in a moment. And Schumacher scrambling, and he will go down behind the 30-yard line back at the 28. So we have our first Supps.com sack of the game. 5-yard loss, second down, 15 yards to go, and right back at it are the Hillmen. Graydon Roberts, Eli Opkador, 2 for 21 and a touchdown. The other receivers, Will Zielinski, the tight end, 2 catches for 24 and a whistle.
1: Yeah, it looks like we're on an offside penalty on Richland center, one of the D linemen, little excited pre-snap.
0: So they get the 5 yards back from the penalty, and it's back to second and 10 from the 33-yard line. One running back, that's Briggs Weigel, and a keeper for Schumacher, and Schumacher up to the 39-yard line. Good 6 yards there, and it will bring up third down and short. The offensive line for Platteville, Will Wolf at left tackle, Evan Estadio at left guard, Alex Barth at center, Gage Kasser at right guard, Landon Donahue at right tackle. Third and a little bit longer than what I said. Third and about 5, and another flag.
1: I think we're going to have motion. Yep. One of the linemen for Platteville flinched, and it's going to put him in third and a little bit longer.
0: So it'll be third down and 11. Richland center on defense, Leif Morris, Clayton Johnson, Jalen Calland up front. The linebackers, Kyson Schwichtenberg, Tate Perkins, Caden Stibbe, and Blake Muller. Owen Muller and Jaden Shep are the cornerbacks. A.J. Klein and Bronson Perkins are the safeties. It's third and 11. And a drive up the middle to the 30 and to the 42-yard line.
1: At design quarterback draw, trying to get Brandon Schumacher in space. And it's going to be fourth and about 3. Looks like the Hillmen are at least going to line up attempting to go to it.
0: It's about 2.5 to the first down, and whistles will stop play. For an equipment violation, or equipment problem anyway. And it looks like, did Platteville bring an extra lineman in?
1: No, they had to sub out for an equipment issue. Looks like the right tackle had to come out for a play, or will have to come out for a play. Be curious to see if the Hillmen decide to snap this on their own side of the 50.
0: Fourth and 2, and they are. And Weigel up the middle.
1: He didn't get it. Or it's close, Steve. It's real close. It needed to get to the 45, or just inside the 45, and we'll see where the spot is. That time, good penetration by the Richland center defensive line. Boy, they may have to measure on this one. It's real, real close.
0: Well, why don't we figure that out? 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
2: First down,
0: they did get the first down.
1: Needed 3, got about 3 1/3, and that was just what they needed by half of the football to move the chains.
0: So Platteville keeps it going here just before the 45-yard line. First and 10, 7-0 Richland center, under 8 minutes in the first quarter. Two receivers to the left, one to the right. Schumacher keeps around the right side to the 40, weaves his way to the 50, 45, 40, and pushed out of bounds. And that will give Platteville another Sullivan Auctioneers Big Iron Realty first down at the 38.
1: Yeah, good run by Schumacher. Good job by the offensive line to allow Schumacher to get to the edge. They set the edge and picks up 13 yards on the play.
0: And quickly back to it, first and 10. Here's Weigel up the middle to the 35 and to about the 33-yard line. For a gain of 5, second down and 5 yards to go. And we're brought to you by Lyle Financial Group in Platteville, 1906 Cocktail and Wine Bar in Platteville, WCC Brands Customer Pearl Keeler, WCC-Brands.com, and Clear Bank with their 8 convenient locations in southwest Wisconsin. 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Second down, 5, or actually closer to 6, and trying to get outside, but not able to, is Weigel. And he got maybe a yard down to the 32-yard line.
1: This time Richland Center did a nice job of not allowing the Hillman offensive, the left side of their line, to set the edge of the offense. And as you said, Steve, no gain on the play.
0: So it's third down, 4 yards to go, and I just discovered that our light in our press box doesn't work. Third and four, swing pass around the right side and hit and falling forward for a couple extra yards.
2: First contact made by Patrick Swishenberg.
0: Is
2: fourth down.
0: Weigel. So the first completed pass of the night. However, it is fourth down and 3 yards to go. And they're going to have to go for it here.
1: Yeah, if you're going to go for it on your own side of the 50, it would make sense to go for it here. Now, maybe I see Platteville's going to take time out and talk about the play selection, but the hard kill might be in play here.
0: 6:07 remaining, first quarter, 7-0 Richland Center at our game tonight. 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Richland Center got a big kickoff return, and that led to a short touchdown run to make it 7-0. And Platteville fourth and three at the Richland Center 31-yard line. And keeping it is Schumacher. Gets the first down and more to the 20. To the 10, to the 5, and to the end zone. Brandon Schumacher, a great fake to Weigel, and then blew up the middle. And the Hillmen get the Northland Buildings touchdown, a second shy of 6 minutes left in the first quarter.
1: Boy, once Randon broke the first wave of defenders for Richland Center, there was nobody there to make a play on him, and he was able to outrun the safety to the end zone. Big play for the Hillmen and a good answer, Steve, as you said, to the opening kickoff return that the Hornets had.
0: 80 yards. In 5 minutes and 3 seconds, Leo Carlos for the extra point. Eli Opgedorth is the holder. And the extra point is good. And the extra point is brought to you by Bel Air Home Improvement in Platteville. That certainly improves the score from Platteville's perspective. Platteville 7, Richland Center 7. And we'll be back after this on X107.
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0: 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Here's the kickoff. I know I'm supposed to say more, but it just whipped. Grant Regional Health Center and People's State Bank coverage of Friday Night Football on X107-1. That's what I need to say. Kickoff, the Zippy's Brass Rail kickoff up to the 39-yard line. Platteville scores on the 31-yard touchdown run by Randon Schumacher. 13 plays, 80 yards, 5 minutes and 3 seconds. 5:51 remaining in the first, and Richland Center moving right to left in quarter number one. Takes over at their 39-yard line. One receiver out to the right, split. One flanked receiver to the left, and an I formation. And a pitch around the right side, and a run across the 40 and still going, and that ends up being more yards than it looked like it was going to be initially,
1: although it looked spotted like
0: 44.
1: Initially, Steve, you're right. Like, the Hillman had that stop, but Bronson Perkins showed good speed to outrun the Hillman defenders to the edge and pick up five.
2: Second down and four to go.
0: There are two Perkinses who are running backs, Bronson and Tate. Second down, 5 yards to go from the 44. We're brought to you by Utter Brothers Creamery in Boscobel and McKeon Landscaping Services in Blanchardville. Also Veterinary Associates Hazel Green and Galena. And a run up the middle, a first down across midfield. And that puts Richland Center. That was Bronson Perkins again.
1: Yeah, that's a good hard run. Picked up the first down. And, I think you see what the game plan is, right, Steve, for both of these teams. They're going to keep the ball on the ground, ball control, try to play clean football. I don't think we're going to see a lot of footballs flying through the air tonight, and they'll pick and choose their spots where they want to do that.
0: First down and 10 yards to go at midfield, 7-7 tie in the first quarter. And getting past the initial wave and then running into the second wave, and no gain there. Bronson Perkins, no gain. Second and 10 from midfield.
1: That time, Jackson McCartney from his linebacker spot, the 150-pound sophomore, goes 5'9", made a nice play in the hole to get Perkins before he could ever get past the line of scrimmage.
0: Second and 10. Clock at 4:38 in the first quarter. There is an amazing streak in this game, by the way, that we'll tell you when we get a moment here. Two receivers to the left and two to the right. Spread for the first time with one running back behind the quarterback, McGlynn. And he goes back to pass, swings it out, passes caught, and to the 50, to the 45-yard line, and ushered out of bounds is Perkins. And that will bring up third down and 5 yards to go at the Platteville 45. Here's the piece of information. The last time Richland Center beat Platteville, 2002.
1: Ooh.
0: Seriously.
1: That's going back long ways. What, 24 years? 25?
0: Ball spotted at the 46. It will be third and 6. You know, you think about it, the Platteville players, their parents may not have even known each other.
1: None of these young men were a good thought in anybody's head at that point.
0: They weren't even a concept. Here's a pass to the right side, and that is caught. And that will be a first down across the 40 and down to the 38-yard line as McGlynn completes to Owen Muller.
2: First and 10.
0: His first catch and a Sullivan Auctioneers Big Iron Realty first down.
1: Yeah, a good ball by McGlynn that time. Showing good composure. Even watching him on film, he's done a nice job of Steve running his team, getting them in and out of the huddle as he grows into the quarterback position. But that time, good ball and a good conversion on third down.
0: 3:47 left first quarter. We're tied at 7. First and 10 for Richland Center at the Platteville 38-yard line. And around the left side.
1: Yeah.
0: Might go all the way, but it's not going to count.
1: Yeah, it looked good, but the receiver over here for Richland Center had number 12 for the Hillman.
0: Alex Cullen
1: all twisted up in a pretzel, and pretty easy call for the official to happen right in front of him.
0: So our Pink's automotive penalty makes it first and 20 instead of 6 points for Richland Center. Back at the Platteville 48-yard line. 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So it's a downfield holding penalty, actually. So it's first and 10 again at the Platteville 38-yard line.
1: Oh,
0: and another run around the left side, and this one may go down to the 10 and toward the pylon. He is just short of the end zone, and this time there are no flags.
1: Boy, that was an old-school trap play, and they got the ball to Tate Perkins on the trap. They trapped the tackle. Perkins able to get all the way down to the 2-yard line on a big play. And here come the Hornets right back to try to answer the Hillman score.
0: Sullivan Auctioneers, Big Eye Realty, first down inside the B2 Resource Management Bitech Green Zone. 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First and goal from the Platteville 2-yard line for Richland Center. We're tied at 7 late in the first. And here's a handoff up the middle and into the end zone for the Northland Billings touchdown.
1: Yeah, that time pretty simple, right between the tackles, guard center gap, and that was number 32, I believe, for the Hornets, Caden Stibbe, that was able to get into the end zone. As we said, Steve, the Hornets have the answer to the Hillman's score.
0: So Leif Morris, who kicked his first extra point successfully, will try it again. The first whistles. And
1: pre-snap penalty. Yeah, Platteville just lined up off sides. Not sure if
2: flag on the play.
1: Not sure what happened because nothing was going on. So I think that's going to make Richland Center coach Andy Troxell rethink the decision here with half the distance. Do you potentially go for two? And it looks like that is indeed going to be the case.
0: It is 13-7. The touchdown with 3:19 remaining in the first quarter. Richland Center has already exceeded its point total the last two games.
1: Yeah, a little concerning for the Hillman. A lot of big plays given up. The kick return, the long run.
0: Three running backs and two tight ends. And a run up the middle, or on the left side, and Platteville is going to stop that.
1: Yeah, Sean Harris with a nice play. Stayed home at his corner position to deny the two-point effort. And a little bit of a silver lining on a drive that Richland Center was really efficient on, and a couple key third down conversions, and they have the lead at 13-7.
0: That was a scoring drive of 8 plays, 61 yards, and that took 2 minutes and 22 seconds for Richland Center to go back up 13-7. On the Shoebox scoreboard, presented by the Shoebox and Black Earth, the largest independent shoe store in the Midwest. Well, apparently the Brewers want to clinch a playoff berth tonight. 6-0 over the Reds in the bottom of the second inning.
1: Nice.
0: And that is on ESPN Radio AM 5090 WPVL. 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I Don't Care Pub and Grub in North Andover. And our kickoff, the Zippy's Brass Rail kickoff, Yeah, it's going to be a great return for Flatville up to their 43-yard line.
1: Yeah, that was. Briggs Weigel caught it on the run and able to get north and south, or, yeah, north and south in this case, direction of the field. Gives the Hillman really good field starting field position.
0: At the 43-yard line with 3:12 left in the first quarter. 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First and 10 for Platteville. Two receivers stacked to the right. And the throw goes to the left side. And a short gain up to the 47-yard line.
1: And a quick screen that time out to Brad Rupp.
0: Second down, 6 yards to go.
1: Picks up about four.
0: Let's see, 10 minus 6 equals 4. There you go. Three receivers to the right, one to the left on second and 6. And a keeper around the left side for Schumacher gets the first down. One thing you can tell he's very good at is faking to the running back and then taking off.
1: Yeah, it's a read option play, Steven. So he may have the option to give it to the running back, Weigel, or keep it. Now, I see he's got a number change. We're number 26 now, but, it can be an option to give it to the running back, or maybe a design call. Right now, it looks like it might be more of a design call.
0: And apparently, he stepped out of bounds before that at the Richland Center 49, so it's actually third down and about 2 yards to go. They need to get to the 47. He ran a lot longer than that, but officials said, nah, you stepped out of bounds way back here. Third down, it's Weigel up the middle, and he gets the Sullivan Auctioneers Big Iron Realty first down. And he is down to the 44.
1: Right now, Schumacher, 6 carries for 61 yards. Weigel, 6 for 25. Weigel's done a lot of damage. A lot of his work between the tackles, and Schumacher has done it outside to the hashes.
0: And now a timeout by Platteville, I believe I heard. Was that Richland Center?
1: Yeah, they called that a guy getting off the field late and would have had too many men on the field as the ball was snapped. So took a timeout to get situated.
0: That is their first timeout.
2: They are cheering with them tonight.
0: With
2: give them a round of applause.
0: 2 minutes and 5 seconds left in the first quarter. And Richland Center with a 13-7 lead over Platteville. 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And Josh Busher and Brad Adrian at Boss Electric Lancaster at Fenimore. Two receivers to the right, one to the left. Back to pass to Schumacher. Throws it deep down the far side.
1: Oh, nice
0: jump
1: catch.
0: Ball, and the catch is made.
1: Oh, really nice catch by Brad Rupp down to the 10-yard line. Pick up a 34. Good ball by Schumacher. It's a one-on-one situation. Looked like the defender had inside leverage, and Rupp went up over him and made the catch.
0: It'll be first and goal after the Sullivan Auctioneers Big Iron Realty first down throw up the middle, and that's a touchdown.
1: Eli Opkenorth on the catch. 10 yards out, and Schumacher throws his first career varsity touchdown pass.
0: In this game, because he did have the touchdown pass to Opkenorth last week.
1: You're right.
0: Right toward the other
1: half. I forgot about that. Yes,
0: well,
1: so it's second.
0: And this scoring drive looked a whole lot like that scoring drive, the second one of the Hillman. They went bang, bang, bang, bang right down the field. So the scoring drive goes 57 yards, and it only took 5 plays for Platteville to retie the game at 13. And Leo Carlos for the extra point after the Ropen Buildings touchdown. The Bel Air Home Restoration extra point, and Platteville has its first lead of the game.
1: You know, the
0: 14-13.
1: You know, the play to Rupp, Steve, it's really a pretty low risk play because it's a one-on-one ball, and Brad went up over the top of the defender, made a nice catch, and then as we said, Opkenorth ran a really good route, and Schumacher put it right on him in the end zone to give the Hillmen their first lead of the night.
0: And it turns out that going for two only is a good idea if you make it, because now Richland Center, instead of the game tied on an extra point,
1: you five goals
0: up.
1: Man, you really went out on a limb there with that.
0: That's the sort of thing I get paid to do.
1: But it maybe did seem a little early in the game to go for two, but can Coach Troxel there, the Hornets, you know, it's a game they kind of need, sitting at 1-2, so felt that they needed to chase points early in the contest.
0: We're brought to you by Sloan Implement, John Deere Dealerships, Bloomington, Cuba City, Montfort, Lanark, Illinois, and at Sloan's.com, McNett Electric in Belmont, Duels Pub and Eatery on the Square in Lancaster, and Economy Feed Mill in Bloomington, and Fenimore, and EconomyFeedMills.com. Here's the kickoff, the Zippy's Brass Rail kickoff. And this is going to be a good game for Richland Center across the 40 and up to the 41-yard line.
1: It really good return there. Ball checked up. If you notice, Steve, the grass here at Richland Center High School, a little bit longer than most high school fields. The kickoff checked up like, you know, a 9-iron on a Saturday morning at Platteville Golf Country Club. And some guys kind of overran their lanes, missed a couple tackles, and another nice kickoff return by Richland Center to give them really good field position at their own 41.
0: This is the second time that Platteville's played on grass this season. Of course, they played at Mauston to open up the season. And then two home games on the turf at the Platteville Activities Complex. First and 10, Richland Center at their 41-yard line. I formation and two tight ends. And, oh,
1: nice play.
0: That is a smack.
1: Yeah, that time number 62 for the Hillmen.
0: Will Wolf,
1: guy you mentioned, had a really nice game last week against Lancaster. Got Perkins for no gain.
0: And, of course, you know, Will Wolf was the West End Salvage scrapper of the game, not just because he starts both ways, had a good ball game, but he played tuba at the half in the Platteville High School band show.
1: I did not catch that as I was visiting the concession stand.
0: And I think he was the only kid to play for a team that got a shutout, and he played tuba at the half in the entire area. Second and 10, and a run around the right side for McGlynn. He tries to cut it up, and Platteville's defense met him as he was trying to get around, and he actually loses a yard back to the 40.
1: Yeah, and I think that was Wolf again that forced the issue. Not sure he made the tackle, but McGlynn a little slow to get up, and the Hornets will be in third and long.
0: And Will Wolf will not have to do double duty tonight because, of course, the band is not here. Richland Center's band is. 37 seconds left in the first quarter. Platteville leading 14-13. 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Third and 11, McGlynn to pass. And the throw to the left side, incomplete. It was just a swing pass to Tate Perkins, and it wouldn't have gained very much anyway, I think.
1: No, that time got the ball all quick, a little inaccurate with the throw, and the Hornets will be forced to punt after a quick three and out. Good job by the Hillmen defense on that series to get the stop.
0: 15 seconds left in the first quarter. And an action-packed first quarter it has been. Majestic View Dairy in Lancaster, Lumber Tech Columns Bloomington, and LTColumns.com, and Carver's Hardwood Flooring in Benson, and Carver'sHardwood.com. And Opkenorth calls for the fair catch and makes it after the punt, which is brought to you by B&B Truck and Trailer Service. So Platteville will take over at the 35-yard line. And not much time left in the first half. There will be one play, you would think, 10 seconds left in the first quarter. And a run around the right side up to the 31-yard line will be the only play of the first part of this, of the first quarter part of this drive. Brings Weigel on the run. We're done with a quarter. 14-13 Platteville over Richland Center on X107.1.
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0: Grand Regional Health Center and People's State Bank coverage of high school football on X107.1. Platteville leads Richland Center 14-13 as we start the second quarter. Second down and four. And Bruce Weigel up to the 34-yard line. It'll be third down and 2 yards to go.
2: And off to Weigel. Results in third and two.
0: And today's game brought to you by the Philback Family of Dealerships, Highland Boscobel, Richland Center, Prairie du Chien, and at philback.com. Also, Fishnick Realty in Lancaster. Third down, 2 yards to go, and Weigel up the middle and gets the first down at the 39-yard line. Briggs Weigel, and it seems as though Platteville's got the thing going right now. First and 10. Sullivan Auctioneers, Big Island Realty, first down. And on first down, here's Schumacher throwing it deep and incomplete at the 30-yard line of Richland Center.
1: Here's what Platteville's done a nice job of early in this football game, staying ahead of the chains, no penalties. They played clean football, been able to move the ball between the tackles and then attack the edges a little bit. And Schumacher's been pretty efficient throwing the football.
0: Pass incomplete to Clark deep, second and 10. And that time...
1: Yeah, maybe not as efficient. He's going to go down for a loss of about two, maybe three.
0: Schumacher taken down on a subs.com sack. Back to the 36. And it will be third down and 13 yards to go.
1: Yeah, and this is the down and distance. If you're the Hillman, you ideally want to stay out of, although I think everybody in football wants to stay out of that.
0: Third and 12, actually. Back to pass is Schumacher, throws a screen over the middle, and the pass is caught, and that's going to be a first down for Platteville to the 49.
1: Nice call by Coach Altfulish. They knew that Richland Center would probably bring pressure on third and long. Called the screen. They were successful with that last week against Lancaster, and they pick up 13 yards on the play.
0: And a Sullivan Auctioneers, Big Iron Realty, first down, and a penalty flag, which appears to be against Richland Center.
1: Yep.
0: And a Pink's Automotive penalty will push the ball down to the 44-yard line. First down, 5 yards to go. Platteville leading 14-13. 10:37 in the clock running in the first half. And up the middle, a run down to the 40-yard line. Short game on a keeper by Schumacher. It'll be second down and a yard to go.
2: Down by Kate Perkins.
0: And on second and one, around the left side is Weigel, and he is pulled down but gets the Sullivan Auctioneers Big Iron Realty first down to the 35-yard line.
1: time, picked up 6 yards, a little tempo now by Platteville. Not to necessarily throw it, but to keep the Richland center defense from subbing and keep the same guys on the field.
0: They do like to speed things along. First down, run up the middle to the 32-yard line.
1: Steve, I made a subtle comment before about the ball checking up like a 9-iron at Platteville Golf and Country Club, and my phone is blowing up all suddenly.
0: Is that so? Who is blowing up your phone?
1: Well, they're going to remain nameless.
0: Second and 7 from the 32, Schumacher.
1: Good ball.
0: Over the middle, pass is caught inside the 20 down to the 15-yard line. Actually did a 16-yard line, and a Sullivan Auctioneers pick on Realty first down.
1: Picked up 16, Brad Rupp with a nice route. Good throw by Schumacher. Picked up 16.
0: And again, in the B2 resource management...

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2: 8:55 remaining in the first half. And sub coming in here could be another equipment thing.
3: Yeah, it looked like it was. It's either equipment or a blood issue, and it might be a small gash on the leg they need to get figured out.
2: And now
4: Platteville
2: will call a timeout. And that comes with 8:46 left in the first half. And the Hillmen driving to extend or to grow their 14-13 lead. 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First and 10 for Platteville. At the 16 of Ritzel Center, right around the right side. And that will be very close to a first down. It appears
4: brought down by A.J. Clone.
3: Yeah, I think Random picked up about 9.
4: Just short of first down.
2: So it is second and 1 from the 7. And around the right side, that will be a first down and a whole lot more down to the 2-yard line.
4: Coming up just short of the end line.
3: That time working off the right side of the offensive line for the Hillman, and Schumacher has been able to pick up good yardage on some of these, as we said, QB option reads, and has the Hillman knocking on the doorstep of the goal line.
2: First and goal at the 2, way in the B2. Resource Management by Tech Green Zone after the Solid Rocks years, Big R Realty first down. First and goal at the 2, and the handoff to Weigel. And Weigel is
3: short.
4: Short of the end line.
2: Down to the 1.
4: Brings up second down and inches.
3: Steve, you rattled the Green Zone sponsor off pretty quick there. You've been practicing that this week?
2: Well, I've been. This is what?
3: Game 8 for you?
2: Something like that, yeah, actually. So, you know, anything, you do it more often.
3: Every time I turn on the radio, I hear your voice.
2: 7:27 remaining in the first half, 14-13 Platteville. Second and goal from the 1. And this will be Weigel, and he is in the end zone.
3: I don't think it was Weigel. That time they put a fullback in the game.
4: He was passed earlier.
2: Out of the I formation.
3: Yeah, and who got that? Number 66 for the Hillman.
2: Wow. They had a jumbo.
3: Gage Kastner and a fullback, you know, a little bit of a throwback where you have a fullback in there and he gets the 2-yard touchdown. Did not have him on the stat sheet for tonight.
2: The fridge. We're reminiscent of that anyway. 7:16 left in the first half, and Platteville extends its lead to 20-13 after the Sullivan Oxers big out, or after the Northland Billy's touchdown. Now Leo Carlos, and Leo is 3 for 3 tonight. And that extra point brought to you by Bel Air Home Resource, Bel Air Home Restoration of Platteville. And it is 21-13. Platteville with 7:16 left in the first half. Back after this on X107.1.
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3: Platteville 21, Richland Center 13 in the second quarter. And here is the Zippy's Brass Reel kickoff and a couple of good-sized hits there. And the kick is returned. We had an injured player, but he gets up, so he's okay. And Richland Center will start at the 36-yard line.
4: Well, we'll see if the Hornets have an answer. They had one earlier in this half, and last possession, the Hillman went, held them three and out, but you get the sense now Richland Center needs to go on a time-consuming drive or a drive of some type that gets a score.
3: So it's first and 10 for the Hornets at their 36-yard line. Now the far side hash mark. And a run up the middle, and that didn't gain much at all, not even a yard. Perkins gains nothing. Second down, 10 yards to go. Shoebox scoreboard presented by the Shoebox and Black Earth, largest independent shoe store in the Midwest. How about this one? Cuba City, Southwestern East Dubuque, 0-0 at the half. And that's on Super Hits 106. Fenimore and Benson Skills Mount Schulzburg tied at 7. 2:44 left second quarter. River Ridge over Riverdale, 21-6, 8 minutes left first half. DeSoto 16, Kickapoo LaFarge, nothing, 9 minutes left in the first half. Here's a throw by McGlynn over the middle, and that pass is
4: incomplete. That one hit the ground. It tried to fit it into a tight window and got knocked to the ground at the very end.
3: Schwichtenberg, who probably the reason Richland Center doesn't have names on the back of their uniforms is can't fit Schwichtenberg on the back of a uniform, I suppose. A name like Prestigard is so much easier. Of course, can't put that on somebody who's not wide of shoulders, right? Third down, 10 yards to go. At the Richland Center 36-yard line, I formation. And back to pass is McGlynn. And throws to the left side, and that pass is incomplete. And that would not have gotten the first down anyway, I think. That was, I guess they were looking for yards after the catch, and they didn't get it. So
4: no, it would have been, as you said, a very minimal gain of 2 yards, and it'll be fourth and long, and it looks like RC is going to have to punt the football away.
3: Which means it is time for a B&B truck and trailer service punt. And a line drive punt takes a lot of bounce and will roll to a stop at the Platteville 38-yard line.
5: Rolls down to the 38-yard line.
3: 5:54 remaining in the first half. Platteville leading Richland Center 21-13. 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I think I said this one. River Ridge 21, Riverdale 6. Second quarter. Brewers 8, Reds nothing, mid-fourth. Yeah, that's on ESPN Radio and 1590 WPBL. Did you enjoy the Cubs-Brewers series?
4: Immensely.
3: What was your favorite game of that series?
4: Well, it would have to be game two, right? I mean, two outs down to your last strike, and you find a way to get it to extras.
3: Right around the left side across the 45 to the 47-yard line.
4: Yeah, it looks like we may have a holding penalty out here. It was a
5: on the play.
4: Quick screen out to
3: Will Zielinski.
4: Will Zielinski, and I think the receiver out here had a hold.
3: So that, the Pink Sox ball of the penalty, will push it back to the 28, make it first down and 20 yards to go.
5: It's
3: a
5: first and 20 for the helmet.
3: Steve. And again, Brewers are on ESPN Radio and 1590 WPBL.
4: Yeah. It got any debts you owe people?
3: Me?
4: Yeah.
3: Nothing that I'm aware of.
4: Maybe we could set up a GoFundMe.
3: Run around the left side and across to the 43-yard line. Now, why would you say that?
4: Well, these folks that
3: are
4: blowing up my phone with the golf reference are claiming false claims now about previous golf matches.
3: Second down, 15 yards to go. They did it
4: right.
3: You
4: or me? Here.
3: Run on the right side for Weigel, and that's up to the 46-yard line.
4: They say me, but they got to be talking about you owing off golf debts.
3: I don't think that's accurate. 13-yard gain.
4: Yeah, good run by Weigel there to pick up a lot of the penalty yardage.
3: It'll be third down and 2 yards to go from the 46. Two receivers on each side. Weigel is the running back. And here's the run up the middle for Weigel, and he should.
4: I think he's got it, but at the end here, the ref, yeah, they'll give him the first down. Good hard run by Briggs. He didn't, like you said, he needed three, and he got exactly that, and it should be a first down.
3: First and 10 from the Platteville 48-yard line. We are brought to you by, speaking of which, Cole Acres Golf and Grill in Cuba City, coleacresgolfandgrill.com, and Russell Law Offices, Platteville, Dodgeville, Cuba City, and Darlington. Back to pass. Now rolling to the right is Schumacher, and he throws it and essentially threw it away, incomplete. Second
4: yeah,
3: down.
4: And that time, good decision, got outside the pocket, and made a good decision just throwing that away, lived the play, second down.
3: Second and 10 from the Platteville 48, and now time is called.
4: And somebody got waved off the field for the helmet, looks like Opkenorth, and had to be replaced here in his receiver position by Corey Grubbent.
3: Run around the right side on second and 10, and Weigel across, or at least two midfields. And that will bring up third down and about 8 yards to go. They need to get to the Richland Center 42-yard line as we come down to 4 minutes left in the first half. Two receivers to the left are on the far side hash mark. One receiver to the right. And Weigel. Run on a long yardage situation, but that is the sort of thing as Weigel gains three to the Richland Center 47. That is the sort of thing that you do
4: if
3: when you know you're...
4: Yes, right. Exactly. That call sets up the call for fourth down if you know you're going to go for it.
3: Fourth down and five from the 47. Three receivers to the left. The throw to the right is caught, but that's not going to get the first down.
4: Going to be a turnover on downs. That time a quick screen to the short side of the field to Opkenorth. And as you said, Steve, picked up no yardage on the play. And there's a stop that the Hornets needed. Maybe snag back a little momentum.
3: 3:32 remaining in the first half. And Richland Center takes over at their 47-yard line. And we're brought to you by Amplify Health, proud to offer health care that's all about caring with clinics in Boscobel, Fenimore, and Muscadet. 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A little empathy changes everything. First and 10 from the Richland Center, 47-yard line, 21-13 Platteville. Back to pass is McLinn. First down, the throw to the left side is caught, and that'll be...
4: First down.
3: Down to the 39 of Platteville.
4: Yeah, that time it was number 26 for the Hornets.
5: On the 40-yard line.
3: Perkins.
4: Steve, I need my readers tonight or need a light on one of the two, but you're right. Perkins made the catch and picked up about 14 yards on the play.
3: And a solid action. Here's Big Iron Realty first down. I think we might need Bolton here. It would be really helpful to have that light. Or maybe go down to the WRCO booth and see if theirs works.
4: Steve, you're the light of the world, man. You should be able to take this whole booth and...
3: Down to the 41 of Platteville, first and 10. Pitch to Perkins outside to the 35.
4: Good run.
3: Pushed ahead to the 34-yard line.
4: Time able to get outside. The Hillman didn't set the edge of their defense. And as you said, Perkins picked up 6 yards on the play.
3: Second down of 4 yards to go. Richland Center has 2 timeouts left. Platteville, 1. And the clock at 2:15 left of the first half. Power eye look, pistol look, 3 running backs. And what was second and short is going to be second and longer.
4: Yeah, that time left guard or left tackle for the Hornets moved. He was the only one moving and was obviously going to be a play where he was going to pull down the line and trap.
3: Brett, well, I guess they won't do that now, probably. We're brought to you by Breckler Insurance in Fenimore, Krantz Hardware, do it best in Fenimore, Tim Slack Auction and Realty, Fenimore and Lancaster. Pinks automotive penalty makes it 2nd and 9 from the Platteville 41 for Richland Center. Now they go to the pistol look. And around the left side, and this is a good game.
4: Really good
3: maybe
4: play.
3: Maybe get the first down. It seemed like a misdirection play down to the 31-yard line.
4: Yeah, it was a speed option play, and at the last second, McGlynn made a really nice play, and again, showed good composure. And pitched it to his running back, Perkins. He picked up 10, almost 11 yards. Going to be about a, nope, they're going to give him the first down. Picked up 11.
3: Sullivan Auctioneers, Big Iron Realty, first down. We're brought to you by Krantz Auto Parts in Fenimore. Really hard to see in here without the lights.
4: I agree.
3: Back to pass is McGlynn. And then instead of run up the middle, and McGlynn is going to go down. That'll be a subs.com sack back to the 32. Just a yard lost, but it'll make it 2nd down and the 11 yards to go. And Richland Center calls timeout.
5: McGlynn is tackled for a 1 yard loss.
3: With a minute 8. Left in the first half.
4: You know, good coverage by the Hillman in the secondary. That time McGlynn had a lot of time to throw the football by high school standards and then held on to it a little bit too long and took the sack.
3: 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For Richland Center, back at the Platteville 32-yard line. Minute 8 left, first half, 21-13 Platteville. And McGlynn throws short, and Platteville's defense sniffs that out. Now that's going to be another loss back to the 34.
4: Yeah, that time, good one-handed catch. Unfortunately, like you said, Steve, it's going to go for a loss of two. I think that was Perkins, that Tate Perkins, the junior, that made a nice catch.
3: So it's been third and 10, third and 13, and the clock running, 37 seconds left in the half. Richland Center would love to tie the game. Platteville will get the second half kickoff. Three receivers to the right, one to the left. One running back behind McGlynn, the quarterback. He goes back to pass. And flag goes down. And McGlynn goes down back at the 35. Apparently he threw it, but pass goes incomplete. I thought I saw a penalty flag, but that may have been something else that got thrown down.
4: Yeah,
3: on the far side.
4: Didn't see the flag in the back in the backfield, Steve. But good coverage downfield by Eli Apkenorth. And as you said, now Richland Center in fourth and long with 17 seconds remaining here in the first half.
3: Ball is at the Platteville 35. They'll need to get to the 19. One running back. Behind McGlynn, back to pass he goes. Now he rolls to the right. Now he throws over the middle, passes caught, and that will be short of the first down. Thrown over the middle for a gain to the 26, but that was far short of what they needed to get. So Platteville will take over and probably just down the ball with 8 seconds left in the half.
4: Yeah, I would be very surprised if they got real tricky here with just a little bit of time left. And, they've dominated, I think, kind of the second quarter, Steve, and I feel good about going in the locker room with the lead after the rough start.
3: And they have it's not the victory formation, but it's the let's go to the locker room formation. Schumacher loses a couple yards. And that ends our first half. With Platteville leading Richland Center at the half, 21-13. McNett Electric halftime report after these messages on X107Y.
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5: Gay father, son of Tim and Corinne.
3: Well, Platteville with a 21-13 lead at the half. It is a come-from-behind lead for the Hillmen. After Richland Center got a big kickoff return to set up what was just a two-play, six-yard scoring drive. As Tate Perkins banged it in from the six-yard line for the Northland Billies, touchdown, the extra point made it 7-0. And that was with 58 seconds gone by in the first quarter. Platteville got a 13-play, 80-yard scoring,
4: 80
3: right?
4: Score, yep, 80-yard drive.
3: It's my reading, my handwriting, I can't read. 13 plays, 80 yards, and that was Randon Schumacher with a touchdown, and Leo Carlos' extra point tied the game at 7, a second shy of 6 minutes left in the first quarter. Richland Center came back and scored right away. He played 61 yards, 2 minutes and 23 seconds. As
5: Sky Halverson.
3: His name is here someplace. Of course, I didn't write it down. 32.
5: Blake Hansen, son of Jan Davis.
3: 32 for Richland Center is Caden Stibbe. And Stibbe's touchdown run made it 13-7. They went for two and didn't get it. That turns out to be important because Platteville then motored quickly down the field, 57 yards in 5 plays, and just a minute.
5: Sarah Kaufman, daughter of
3: 6. And that was the touchdown pass from Schumacher to Eli Opgedorth of 10 yards. After a completion to Brad Rupp of 34 yards down to the 10-yard line, Schumacher had his arm warmed up, threw it over the middle to Opgenorth for his second touchdown pass of the year and his second touchdown catch of the year, respectively. Extra point, 14-13 Platteville. All of that in the first quarter. Hillman then, toward the end of the quarter, got another drive started, and this one ended up being 61 yards. Went off, two off, 59 yards, and I believe 18 plays. And that ended up with, of course, running back Gage Kastner. The touchdown run of a yard. They have now entered the I formation into the conversation in Platteville. And Leo Carlos' extra point. And that's where we stand right now. 21-13, Platteville over Richland Center at the half.
4: And if you look at the numbers, Steve, from the first half, it kind of dictates what the score is a little bit. Platteville in that first half, 144 yards rushing on 27 attempts. Brandon Schumacher passing 6-9 for 82 yards. Schumacher also led the Hillman in rushing, 10 carries, 77 yards, including that 32-yard touchdown, and Briggs Weigel, 16 carries for 67 yards. For Richland Center in the first half, 109 yards of total offense. Of course, they had the big kick return that set up their first score. 14 rushes in the first half, 77 yards. Avery McGlynn passing 5 of 9 for 32 yards. Again, 109 yards of offense for the Richland Center Hornets. Steve, you look at that first half, other than the big kick return and the one scoring drive by Richland Center, you feel like, the Hillman have had control of the football game, been able to move it, have gotten some stops, but, it was a slow start, and I'm sure Coach Altfelicia will address that at halftime to make sure that doesn't happen again to start the third quarter.
3: When they will get the second half kickoff. 21-13, Platteville leads Richland Center at the half. More of the McNett Electric halftime report after these messages on X107.1.
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4: And go ahead. 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
3: 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Well, as you pointed out, Platteville, you know, other than giving up a long kickoff return, which led to a short scoring drive, but they played, they do have a one drive that ran out of downs, but other than that, I mean, they have moved the ball well.
4: They have, and they've done it on the ground. And I think the one thing, Steve, that has stood out both last week and this week is they have really tailored the game plan to the strengths of Brandon Schumacher. Now, it's one thing to want to run the football, get an athletic young man out on the edges, but the offensive line has to do their part. They've done a really good job tonight to the tune of, you know, almost 150 yards rushing in that first half. And then Briggs Weigel has done a really nice job with his 16 carries for 67 yards. So credit the coaching staff. Good job of putting a good game plan in that fits the skill set. Brandon's skill set is a little bit different than Brody's, as is the experience level. So, you know, again, you have to continue that in the second half, keep building, and hopefully the Hillman can do that.
3: As for Richland Center, they had two good scoring drives and nothing since then. The second quarter didn't go very well for them.
4: Yeah, and that's been a little bit, I think, the story of their season. You watch them on film, they'll do some good things. It's just the ability to consistently do it. And some of that's a product of youth and experience. They're a little low on numbers, playing a lot of guys both ways, but I think all in all there's some good things to take away if you're the Hornets for that first half, but that that second quarter seemed to get away from them just a little bit.
5: Stella Woodhouse, daughter of Craig and Alicia Woodhouse.
4: 13-0 now, Brewers over the Reds, by the way. Cubs were winners earlier today for Cubs fans, 12-2 over the Pirates.
3: But if the Brewers win tonight, from what the report is, they get a playoff berth. Not that at this point that was really in danger.
4: No, that part isn't. Now it's a matter of clinching the Central, right, and getting that number one seed.
3: And I believe the last I heard, I think their magic number to win the Central is 5.
4: And it looks like that's going to go down tonight. Steve, what was your week like? You got some time to kill because it was parents' night here at Richland Center, and
3: it seems like every parent was out there and every kid was out there.
4: Yeah, maybe even from Richland County.
3: Possibly. Well, before I figure out and answer that question, I will tell you that today's game brought to you by Lyle Financial Group in Platteville, 1906 Cocktail and Wine Bar in Platteville, WCC Brands, 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Equipment in Potosi, and Olds Law in Platteville. Well, of course, this is the week of the of Platteville Dairy Days.
4: That's right. Big celebration. You going to the parade tomorrow?
3: I am. Of course, I have to cover it. And earlier today, I was at the historic reenactment. Saw the cannons go off. Everybody else heard the cannons go off. And there are two car shows on Sunday.
4: Do you have a car in it?
3: No. Okay. My car is not show worthy, even though it is a collector because it's 22 years old.
4: Do you have collector plates on it? No.
3: No?
4: No. Should think about it.
3: No, I don't. I do have a handicap placard now, but not collector plates.
4: Okay.
3: What else did I... Well, let's see. Volleyball on Tuesday.
4: Yeah, you know, let's talk about not just volleyball, but I did write down, Steve, upcoming events to showcase a few of the Hillman activities coming up. Tomorrow, cross-country, boys and girls at the River Valley Invite. Swim team is at Lodi, at the pool in Lodi, if you get an opportunity and you're in the area. upcoming Tuesday night. Let's see here. Soccer, boys soccer at Prairie du Chien. Volleyball, as you mentioned, they host Dodgeville. Good win up here last night for the Hillman volleyball team, sweeping a very good Richland Center team.
19: Well, also a big win over Mineral Point, which is one of the better teams in the SWAL on Tuesday.
4: Hillman currently sit, I think, at 14-2, if I'm not mistaken. I should know that, having a daughter that plays for the Hillman. Next Thursday, soccer at Dodgeville. Swim team is at River Valley. Volleyball at Prairie du Chien. And cross country is at Boscobel. And then, of course, next Friday night at the Activities Complex in Platteville, the Cardinals of Broadhead Judah come to town.
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4: It's a lot happening, a lot of good things happening at Platteville High School, and good to see all the activities. I apologize if I missed any, but
19: there's always something.
4: What's that?
19: There's always something. Well, of course.
4: Well, it was very evident your week was going nowhere, so I thought I'd jump in with that.
19: Well, great. Thanks.
4: Hey, we'll know how your week went when your editorial comes out this night.
19: I just work. That's all I do. 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And we will be back after we conclude the McNett Electric Halftime Report. 21-13, Platteville over Richland Center at the half. 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

0: 106.71. Platteville leads Richland Center at the half 21-13 on the Shoebox scoreboard presented by the Shoebox in Black Earth, the largest independent shoe store in the Midwest. As we mentioned, Brewers 13, Cubs nothing. Bottom five, Garrett Mitchell with a grand slam. No, I'm sorry. Garrett Mitchell with a grand slam. It is now 17-0 Brewers.
1: What?
2: Well, it is. You're right.
0: In the bottom of the fifth. And that is on ESPN Radio AM 1590 WPBL. And
2: mercy rule time, call it.
0: I you got to believe that. Also, Fenimore leading Benton Scalesmont Shulsburg 14-7 at the half. That's on the Driftless Sports Network. River Ridge over Riverdale 28-6 at the half. Also at the half, Prairie du Chien over Broadhead Judah 28-6. Halftime, Mineral Point 12, Lancaster nothing. That's on 97.7 Country WGLR. And here's the most score of the game or of the night so far. Cuba City and Southwestern East Dubuque, nothing at the half. That's on Super Hits 106.
2: Well, that's a throwback to another time when games were 13-12 or 8-6.
0: Yeah.
2: And, you know, low-scoring defensive battles. So.
0: Grim defensive struggles. Yeah. DeSoto 16, Kickapoo Lafarge, nothing, 9-0 left first half. And that's what we have on our Shoebox scoreboard, presented by the Shoebox in Black Earth, the largest independent shoe store in the Midwest. We are brought to you by Kramer's Culligan Water Store in Lancaster and here in Richland Center, Clear Reflections Window Cleaning Service in Platteville, and Herms' Ace Hardware and Home Center in Bloomington and Herms' Ace Hardware in Platteville, sponsor of our MVP at the end of the ball game. We have a whole half to decide here. Platteville will get the second half kickoff, and obviously the Hillmen would very much like to open up a two-score lead.
2: Yeah, I think you know, we've had some fun here at halftime talking about different things, but back to the game.
0: Like my life.
2: you've had a good week, Steve. I know you have. And like teasing you on air. But important for the Hillmen to get some separation here early in the second half. And I think that goes without saying the way they started the football game. Richland Center is capable, and so the Hillmen need to get off to a quick start.
0: We will have, by the way, Badger football tomorrow as the Badgers host Western Illinois.
2: Are they better after week one? What's your assessment of
0: I like the first half better than the second half. I'm not sure yet.
2: No, you copped out. Easy answer.
0: 4:30.
2: Typical media guy.
0: Yeah. Those media people, they can't ever do anything with them. 4:30. 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Then the NFL opener, Packers-Vikings at 1 Sunday on 97.7 Country WGLR. I'm not sure, to be honest about it. I mean, second half, they look so bad. You know,
2: yeah,
0: look, the first half.
2: Was it that they looked that bad, or did Notre Dame, who's one of the elite defenses and best teams in the country, just get it cranked up?
0: Well, at least they made it through the game with a quarterback they wanted
2: right to
0: have
2: it go. We'll see him in week two, unlike the last 3 years, right?
0: Yeah, exactly. I'm not quite sure how that sort of thing happens, but it did. Certainly the heat's got to be on Luke Fickell. If they don't get at least a bowl game this year, given their schedule and all that, that's...
2: I was going to say the schedule's a little more favorable, right?
0: Yeah.
2: And so, yeah, It would appear they're better, but you still have to perform and have results on the field.
0: Richland Center will kick off. Platteville will move left to right in the third quarter in their white jerseys and black pants and silver helmets. And Richland Center, black jerseys, orange numbers, and pewter gray pants. A little bit lighter than the Tampa Bay Buccaneers pants. Here's the second half kickoff. Taken by an up back at the 30 to the 40. Big contact there. And the ball actually a spot at the 33-yard line.
2: At that time, Briggs Weigel on the return took a pretty good hit on the return. But we'll be decent starting field position for the Hillmen at, as you said, Steve, at the 34, maybe 33-yard line.
0: They had the ball four times in the first half, scored on three of those possessions after falling behind 7-0 on a short scoring drive followed a long kickoff. Receiver comes out to the right side, two to the left. Briggs Weigel, the running back, looks like he's discussing something with Brandon Schumacher, the second half quarterback. Now Zielinski moves in motion left to right. And now Weigel around the right side and spins up to the 39-yard line for a gain of five. Second down and 6 yards to go. We're brought to you by Claire Bank with very convenient locations in southwest Wisconsin. Second down, 5 yards to go from the 39-yard line. Two receivers to the right this time, one to the left. And it's a keeper for Schumacher to the 35-yard line and up to the 36 at a gain of two.
1: Schumacher is met by Kaiser Fischler. It'll be third down.
0: And it will be third down. Boy, I missed that one. It's back at the 34. It's third down and 7 yards to go. And Schumacher to pass. Throws to the left side. Pass caught short. And getting upfield and getting the first down up to the 45-yard line. That was all yards after the catch.
2: Yeah, that time good throw by Schumacher. Brad Rupp on the catch, able to break a tackle. Pick up the first down.
0: First and 10 at the spotted at the 44-yard line. Got exactly the yards they needed for the Solo Dockers Big Iron Realty first down. Back to pass Schumacher.
2: Oh, wide.
0: Deep
2: open.
0: Down the right side. He is wide open and into the end zone. And he blew past everybody on the Richland Center defense.
2: Yep, Eli Opkenorth on the catch from Brandon Schumacher for 56 yards. And there's the quick score the Hillmen needed as Schumacher put it right on the money, stood in and took a pretty big hit from the Richland Center defender. They set that up real nice. Fake the quick screen. Opkenorth slipped through the defense wide open.
0: You might remember last year when Jerron Blevins got the game-winning touchdown against Lancaster and there wasn't anybody within 30 yards of him. I don't think there was anybody within 35 yards of Opkenorth. After the Northam Buildings touchdown, Leo Carlos misses the extra point. It bounces off the crossbar and is no good.
2: Yeah, that wasn't a double doink. That hit pretty square off the upright.
0: So it's Plantville 27, Richland Center 13 with 10:25 remaining in the third quarter. And I think we'll keep it here because I would like to tell you that our game is brought to you by Community First Bank. 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That was a scoring. That's a way to start the second half.
2: Yeah, that's a quick start that the Hillmen needed. Talked about that at halftime, Steve, and good play call. And
0: 66 yards in four plays, and again, Opkenorth could have walked backwards into the end zone. That's how open he was.
2: Well, and it's a good play call because it was executed by the young men that needed to execute it. And that's it's always good to see.
0: Zippy's Brass Rail kickoff to the 35-40 and up to the 45-yard line. Once again, good field position for the Hornets, although they have really not, after the first quarter, haven't done really anything with it.
2: And we're going to have 15 added on to it. I think there's going to be a personal foul here on one of the Hillman for some extracurriculars after the play.
0: So that'll put the ball, or should, at the Platteville 40-yard line. They were not exactly free of penalties last week. I believe they had 9. They kind of got missed because, of course, Lancaster had 12 of them last week.
2: Yeah, and what was the update from Mineral Point? Was it Mineral Point 12, Lancaster?
0: Yes, that was the score. Yeah, Mineral Point leading Lancaster 12-0 at the half. That was on... That is on 97.7 Country,
2: you know,
0: WGLR.
2: So you're right. Those penalties kind of got missed in the midst of everything last week, but you can't have those because you're firmly feel like you have control of the game, and now Richland Center's got a short field to work with.
0: First and 10 at the Platteville 38-yard line for Richland Center. Run around the right side for a couple of yards, 2 yards to the 36.
1: Hand off to Perkins for a gain of 2 yards.
0: Perkins. I think that was Bronson Perkins.
1: Second
0: down, 8 yards to go. 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Also, Trevor Ellen, Ellen Equipment in Potosi, and Olds Law in Platteville. Second down, 8 yards to go. At the Platteville 36-yard line, everybody in tight. 3 running backs in the full house pistol. And around the left side goes Perkins, and he gets a first down.
2: Yeah, that's...
0: A very late penalty flag.
2: Yeah, that time, I'll tell you what, Steve, it was student body left. A lot of bodies coming here to the near side of the field, and Perkins... was able to turn the corner, but it might come back because of a unsportsmanlike. Well, it's going to be a first down because it happened after the play, but unsportsmanlike on Richland Center. I think.
1: Right?
0: So that pushes them back to the 35. That was a run of 18 yards, but a penalty of 15 yards. For the unsportsmanlike.
2: I think the question now is, was it after the play? It had to be after the play if it's unsportsmanlike, right?
0: It could be during the play, but given when the flag was thrown.
2: Yeah, there it is. Okay, so it's first down. After the play, you bring it back 15 yards, so it's a net gain of 3.
0: That's first and 10.
2: That's first and 10. Okay.
0: Sullivan Auctioneers, Big Iron Realty, first down, followed by the Pink's Automotive penalty. And Richland Center at the Platteville 35-yard line, 9.5 minutes left in the third. Platteville leading 27-13 over Richland Center. 2 tight ends and a wing back on the right, 2 running backs. And trying to get outside down to the inside the 30 to the 29-yard line. 6-yard gain.
2: Yeah, good gain there by Perkins again. That time it was student body right.
0: You can almost hear the USC fight song.
2: I was just going to say John Robinson would be loving this.
0: John McKay.
2: John McKay and John Robinson.
0: Oh, right.
2: Yeah, I mean, they were going to line up and, you know, have the guy dot the I in the in the I formation and go with it.
0: How many USC tailbacks did they have that were some of the greatest players in the college football?
2: Yeah, right. Simpson, Anthony Davis, Marcus Allen, you name it.
0: Ricky Bell, remember him?
2: Mm-hmm.
0: He's the tragic one. He, of course, died of a very unusual disease after he got in the NFL. Short gain there to the 29-yard line. Would you believe no gain at all? And it's third down and 4 yards to go.
2: Got to believe this is obviously two down two downs to make this yardage for the Hornets down two scores, but not sure what we got going here, if it's an injury or blood situation. Personal foul against the helmet. So now it's going to be first and goal inside the Bytech.
0: B2 Resource Management Bytech Green Zone. So that's the second. Well, Platteville had a personal foul. Richland Center had an unsportsmanlike conduct penalty, and then Platteville with another personal foul.
2: They had three in the last four plays.
0: And the ball is at the 14-yard line of Platteville. Run around the left side to the 10, still going. And that'll be first and goal.
2: That's going to be down inside the 5, I think, closer to the 2. It's going to be a pickup of 13 on the play. That's now 9 carries, 50 yards for Bronson Perkins, the second half of the Perkins brother tandem.
0: We're brought to you by Grady Electric, making your electrical concerns go away. Also, Bryant's Auto Body, Page in Lancaster, Weston Salvage in Lancaster. And first and goal, and it's
2: touchdown.
0: In the end zone, Perkins.
2: Yep, Perkins finished it off between the tackles. And Bronson Perkins, the junior running back, gets the touchdown, and the Hornets creep right back into this football game.
0: 8:06 left in the third quarter. That was a scoring drive of just 2 minutes and 10 seconds to go 40 yards. That's Y for the Northland Buildings touchdown. Now another
2: penalty.
0: Penalty marker presented by Pink's Automotive. There have been many of those this year.
2: Yep, false start on Richland Center.
0: So this will be a 25-yard extra point attempt

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4: 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And we have an injured player on the field for Richland Center.
5: Looks like we have some cramp going on. Good return, though, by Weigel up to the 47. A good starting field position, but looks like we got a player down for center. We got a couple of them here cramping up.
4: 8:07 left in the third quarter, and now they're both up. So fortunately, just a temporary situation. 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First and 10, Platteville. And a keeper for Schumacher up the middle on a nice fake once again. And he's down to the Richland Center 49-yard line.
6: Schumacher keeps the ball.
4: Second down, 6 yards to go. Isaiah Alfler said he had a lot of confidence in Randon. And he's certainly proved that confidence was wise.
5: Absolutely. He's done a really nice job of leading his offensive unit, making good decisions with the football. And he's an athletic young man. I mean, he quick feet, good speed, has a good arm, just needs that experience at the high school varsity level.
4: Third down after the yard gain at the 48-yard line, 3rd and 5. They need to get to the 43. And what is no doubt four down territory anyway. A couple of players shipped on the right side. And a throw to the left side, and that will be caught for a first down.
5: Will Zielinski on the catch, yep.
4: Was it Zielinski or Clark? 8 or 6?
5: Maybe it was Clark, I'm not sure.
4: That was the announcement anyway. Whoever caught it, it's a first down. Salvador Sears, Big Iron Realty, first out at the Platteville 39-yard line. Back to pass. Schumacher throws it deep down the left side. And that ball is caught
5: by Brad Rupp again down inside the 5-yard line, or to the 5. Another pickup of 34.
4: And another Salvador Sears, Big Iron Realty, first down. Dialing deep again for Brad Rupp. First and goal at the 5 in the B2 Resource Manager Bitech Green Zone. And that run will push him back a little bit.
5: Rupp now 6 catches, 97 yards on the night, including a couple of 34-yard gains.
4: Second and goal from the 7. On the far side, Hashbar, 2 receivers to the right. And Weigel on a delay. Up the middle and into the end zone.
5: Yeah, I think Schumacher kept that one, Steve. I apologize, but he was able to get in from 6 yards out and the Hillman get the answer.
4: With a bang there. And again, the bomb pass to Brad Rupp sets up the touchdown run for Schumacher with 6:16 left in the third quarter. The Hillman go back up 2 scores, 33.

0: 19. And the Earth and Billy's touchdown, 6:15 of the third. Leo Carlos for the extra point. And despite the block attempt from the far side, Carlos's extra point is good. 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And the Hillmen now lead 34-19 over Richland Center with 6:15 remaining in quarter number three here at Avitus Rip Field at Richland Center High School. 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Here is the Zippy's Brass Rail kickoff, and Richland Center will start this drive at the 36-yard line. Caden Stibbe on the kick return.
1: Yep, and looks like a penalty on the play. I'm not sure if they have a hold here.
0: Oh, wait, a Pigs Automotive penalty again? There have been a lot of them tonight, and they haven't all been the five. In fact, very few of them have been the five-yard variety.
1: Yeah, and this will be a 10-yard push in the back on the kick return and set up Richland Center at their own 22.
2: Fall back to the 22-yard line. It'll be first and 10.
0: That's one of the worst field positions that they have had in this game. 6:08 remaining in the third. They've actually had quite good field position most of the time, but we're able to take advantage a couple of times anyway. First and 10. Richland Center moving left to or right to left with the full house backfield pistol look and a short gain, as in 1 yard to the 33-yard line. Perkins, I think, got the ball and then just disappeared into the middle of the Platteville defense.
1: Yeah, good job by the defensive line for the Hillmen to bottle up Perkins, who's had some nice runs tonight. That there was not one of the longer ones.
0: Second down, 9 yards to go. We're brought to you by McDonald Electric in Belmont. Closer to the near side hash mark, 3 running backs. And a run around the right side, and the pile ends up at the 30-yard line. Let me try that again. Yeah, that is the 30-yard line. And it will be third down and 4 yards to go, which is my way of saying that I mismarked where the first down marker was.
1: Drive started at the 22.
0: Third down, 4 yards to go. That much I can see. On the far side hash mark, again, 3 running backs and the pistol. And up the middle, and this will be first down to the 38-yard line goes Perkins.
1: The interior of the Hillmen defensive line has been pretty good for the most part tonight. That time, this is the Hornets offensive line able to create a crease, and Perkins was able to bust through and pick up the first down.
0: Well spotted at the Richland Center 38 on the far side hash mark. Again, the 3 running back look in the pistol, 2 tight ends. And a pass this time to the left side. Pass is caught. And a big gainer to the 40, 35 to the 30 and out of the bounds.
1: And they forgot about Schwichtenberg. And Schwichtenberg, McGlynn threw a really good ball. That Schwichtenberg was able to catch in stride and all the way down to the 30-yard line. Pick up of 20, what's 20 plus 13? 33?
0: Yes.
1: 33 yards.
0: Sullivan Auctioneers, Big Iron Realty, first down. 4:06 remaining in the third. 27, one more time, 34-19 Platteville. And apparently you should have bet the over tonight.
1: Steve,
0: I'm right around the right side. Should I have not said that? Came down to
1: the
0: 20-yard line.
1: It's legal. Heck. I'm not sure anybody caught what you said.
0: Another 10-yard gain and a Sullivan Auctioneers Big Iron Realty first down. Now I'm losing my sheets all over the place here.
1: Oh, boy.
0: Out of the 20, which means we're in the B2 Resource Management Bitech Green Zone. B2 Resource Management Bitech of Monroe. Run around the left side, a big gain here to the 15, and still going, and down to the
1: 5.
0: Yeah, it looks that
1: about like the 5-yard line. Looks like got a player slow to get up. I do believe we have a sponsor for just about every scenario that can happen in a football game.
0: We could, or if not, I'm sure they'll be working on it.
1: I got some friends I'll talk to if we can come up with a scenario. Do we have one, Steve, if it's a turnover on downs?
0: No. We do have a turnover,
1: all right,
0: which we haven't had yet. That's brought to you by Lancaster Dental and Fenimore Smiles.
1: Well,
0: Andrew player for Richland Center coming off the field.
1: We'll work on that this week. It's good that the businesses and various communities are gracious with their ability to want to be...
0: have their commercials read
1: yes,
0: by me.
1: By you, of all people.
0: Of
1: right?
0: all people, right. First and goal at the 5.
1: You have to pay extra if it's read by you?
0: I don't know that detail. Again, everybody in tight. 3 running backs. And a handoff around the left side and into the end zone goes Perkins.
1: Yeah, time Perkins working hard between the tackles, put his head down at the goal line, able to get in, and the Hornets keep hanging in there.
0: 3:17 left in the third. And this may be one of those last team to score wins kinds of games. It's 34-25. And they will go for the extra point. Leif Morris.
2: Flag on the play.
0: And a penalty marker.
2: Offsides on the helmet.
0: It's going to be on Platteville. So, again, you wonder if Richland Center, because they did it before.
1: Right, we'll chase the points here. I think you have to kick it, keep it at a one-score game. If you can execute the kick, the last one I think was actually blocked by Mother Nature. It looked like it got kicked right into the ground.
0: That was after a Richland Center penalty on the extra point. And that one... is good. After the Northland Buildings touchdown, a line drive, Bel Air home improvement, extra point. And it is Platteville 34, Richland Center 26.
1: I swear score. This third quarter started last night at the end of the volleyball game. This is taken. And for two teams that are running the football, it's... yeah.
0: Yeah, it's a little
1: funny. I'll be home Saturday morning at 9:30.
2: Just over 3 minutes left to go in the quarter.
0: Yeah, definitely.
1: In time for the parade, right? Yeah. Dairy Days Parade starts at 9:30.
0: Yes, I have to be back in time for the parade.
1: So, do you have a battery-powered camera, or is it one that you plug in and charge up, or how does that work?
0: It's got rechargeable batteries.
1: Okay.
0: And that's a
1: and that's issued by the Platteville Journal, right?
0: That is correct.
1: Not yours.
0: Yep.
1: So no personal photos on there, Steve.
0: No, there are no personal photos on there. 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Also, NG Coffee House, Caffeine and Cliffhangers in Bloomington, and Bender Outdoors on the Square in Lancaster, and the Zippy's Brass Rail Kickoff is returned to the 30-yard line. The other thing, oh, go ahead.
1: No, go ahead, Steve.
0: Well, the other thing we haven't had tonight so far is a Fishnick Realty field goal. In fact, we haven't had one successful all season.
1: Well, they might want to rethink the sponsorship on that one.
0: Careful.
1: No, I'm saying, like, you know, maybe we could rename it something.
0: First and 10 from the 30, pass to the left side, caught, and out of bounds at about the 35-yard line, or a little short of the 35.
1: Go back. You haven't had a field goal attempt yet in the games you've...
0: I don't believe so.
1: Really?
0: Yeah. Gain of four.
1: That's
0: on the
1: interesting.
0: Second down and six at the 34.
1: No gain there by Weigel on second down on the run.
0: That'll bring up third down and 4 yards to go.
1: No, I did not mean they should not sponsor something, but might want to have something that a little more action happens with.
0: Third and six at the... I'm not touching that one. Third and six at the Platteville 34-yard line. And a quarterback draw for Schumacher around the left side. Gets the first down.
1: Yeah, nice job by the offensive line. And a good decision by Randon not to try to make more there than what was available and get the first down and move the chains.
0: To the 42-yard line.
2: Placed on the 42-yard line.
0: A Sullivan Auctioneers Big Iron Realty first down. Platteville right back to the line of scrimmage. Another short throw to the left side. And another short. Actually, is that a gain?
1: Yeah, I think they're going to give Opkenorth one on the quick pass.
2: Second down.
0: Gain of one makes it second and nine at the 43. And Schumacher to pass, and throws it deep again, and the pass incomplete.
1: That time, another one of the 50-50 balls, that time better defended by the cornerback over there for Richland Center, number 21. Like that was Deacon Hayes that made that play.
0: So it'll be third down and 8 yards to go. From the Platteville 42-yard line and whistles.
1: See if somebody jumped for Richland Center, and it looks like they did.
0: Okay. Well, time for Platteville's purposes. Pink's automotive penalty. Instead of third and long, it will be third down and 3 yards to go. At the 47-yard line of the Hillman, moving left to right in the third quarter. Zielinski goes in motion from one side to the other, and up the middle is Schumacher, tripped up, but looks like... Well, he's real close to the first down.
1: I think they're going to give him the first down according to the spot, yep. He needed five, and that's exactly what he got.
0: Up to the... Richland Center, down to the Richland Center 48-yard line with a minute 51 left in the third. Pass.
1: Oh, what a catch.
0: Deep. Pass is caught. And
1: wow.
0: Inside the 20-yard line in the B2 Resource Management High Tech Green Zone.
1: One-handed catch by Rupp. He's going to pick up 29. And as you said, down in the green zone.
0: He will have, you know, he caught 120 yards and 10 passes last year before the knee injury. He may have exceeded that already tonight.
1: Well, he's got, right now he's got 8 for 126
0: so there.
1: Officially. And Schumacher now unofficially with 211 passing yards and 98 rushing yards. So opened up the playbook a little bit tonight for the Hillmen.
0: And then an offside on offside called on the Hornets. And so it's first and five at the 14 and a run around the right side and down to about the 12-yard line. Goes Brooks Weigel.
2: Weigel brought down by King Simeon and TJ Bone.
0: The clock at 53 seconds left in the third quarter. Platteville trying to add to their 34-26 lead. And Schumacher keeps, runs it up the middle, bounces off a defender, goes to the end zone.
2: Touchdown.
0: 41 seconds left in the third, and the scorapalooza
1: continues.
0: Yeah, Platteville now up 40-26.
1: That's Schumacher's fifth accounted for touchdown tonight. Two on the ground, three through the air.
0: And the Northland Buildings touchdown, which is 12 yards. And Leo Carlos for the extra point. After the holder, snap, spot, kick. And it's good. Platteville 41. Richland Center 26.
1: Actually throwing for two, run for three. My apologies on that. But either way, big night for Rand and Schumacher. Well over 300 yards of total offense, and now we'll see if the Hornets have an answer in them as we still have 41 seconds left in the third quarter.
0: Yeah. Yeah, definitely. We're brought to you by, where's my, let's start here. 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Also, Fishnick Realty in Lancaster, David A. Meister, CPA, thanking the communities and parents of students and student-athletes. Also, Humphrey Transport and Recycling in Salzburg. Here is the Zippy's Brass Reel kickoff and returned up across the 40 and taking defenders with him all the way to the 48-yard line. Perkins just refused to go down there, and so Richland Center is going to have, again, pretty good field position.
1: Yeah, they are. They've had a lot of good returns tonight. Of course, they had the big one to open the game, but they've had a, you know, they've had good starting field position for the majority of the night.
0: Which has contributed to their score total, certainly.
1: Yeah, the back judge here for the officiating crew, he just threw about a 40-yard dime to his officiating buddy over on the far sideline. Impressive.
0: First and 10 at the 48. And Perkins around the left side gets the first down and more to the 40, to the 35, and spun out of bounds at the 32-yard line. No defense can stop the other offense.
1: No, not at the moment. Picked up 18 there for Perkins. And picked up 20, actually. That gives him 87 yards now on the night.
0: Funny, you have a defensive kind of game last week when Platteville played Lancaster, and now this is starting to look like arena football.
1: Yeah, a lot of big plays, a lot of tired bodies out there. It's been a lot of plays in this game, and you're seeing missed tackles, and now you're starting to see the really big plays.
0: 25 seconds left in the third, 41-26 Platteville, but the Hornets with great field position at the Platteville 32-yard line. Run up the middle for Perkins. Spins off defenders across the 30 down to the 28. Second down, 6 yards to go.
1: Quick update from Milwaukee, of course. The Reds in a blowout decided to bring in a position player. And William Contreras just hit a 3-run homer, 20 to nothing. I wonder how fast that pitch was. Let's take a look.
0: And we head to the fourth. After three, Platteville 41, Richland Center 26. Don't go away. Fourth quarter after these messages on X107.1.
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0: 107-1. 41-26 Platteville over Richland Center as we start quarter number four, and it's second and five. And the run around the right side and inside the 20 and going down at the 17-yard line.
1: Got a penalty flag on the play, and we'll see what this is. Looks like it is coming back.
0: Illegal block, I believe I heard,
1: yep,
0: on Richland Center. So that'll push them back. And that wipes out a first down. Of course, maybe that's why they got the first down.
1: And it's going to put them in second and second down and about 13, maybe 14.
0: The ball is at the 36-yard line of Platteville. This has been a game of a lot of scores and a lot of penalties. We're certainly not done. Low snap, picked up, and the handoff kind of blew the play up, although they do gain yards down to 33.
1: Perkins did well just to get what he could out of that, because it was a kind of a busted play with a fumbled snap, and did well just to pick up four. Again, the Hornets tonight without maybe their most explosive offensive player, Jaden Shepp, so they've done a good job on offense of piling up some yardage and putting some points on the board. Still squarely in this football game.
0: Third and about 10 and a half at the Platteville 33-yard line. One receiver out to the left. And two running backs next to McGlynn in the pistol. And McGlynn, the keeper, around the left side, gets the first down and more to the 10, to the 5, and into the end zone.
1: Wow. That time just a busted assignment by the Hillman defense on the right side. Well blocked up by Richland Center, but nobody accounted for the quarterback on the speed option, and McGlynn able to scamper in from 33 yards out. It's been impressive all night, either throwing the football or right there with the touchdown run.
0: 41-32, and now this is a huge extra point for obvious reasons. They've had problems on extra points tonight.
1: That one was clean.
0: But this one's
1: better.
0: Good.
1: Yep.
2: This is good. 41.
0: And our score, Platteville 41, Richland Center 33 with 10:36 left in the fourth. 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
0: The shootout continues. 41-33, Platteville with 10:36 left in the fourth. Hillman get a short kickoff. And the short Zippy's Brass Rail kickoff was returned to the 32-yard line. I think Richland Center decided to see if they could fool the Hillman. But the Hillman are able to handle it, and they take over at the 33. First and 10. I'm not sure that clock actually moved. Well, first and 10 at the 33-yard line. And it's a keeper around the right side. Goes Schumacher, and Schumacher gets the first down. Schumacher, another Sullivan Auctioneers Big Iron Realty first down all the way up to, as I wait for the field judge
1: to the 45, pickup of 11.
0: He has done a very good job running the football
1: tonight.
0: He
1: absolutely has. 16 carries now, 122 yards on the night.
0: Here he goes again, bucking for Hermsen's Ace Hardware MVP. First and 10 at the 45. Three receivers to the left. Quick pass to the left for Opterdorf, and that's going to lose yards back to the 40.
1: But that is four receivers over here to the left side, and Richland Center had that scouted and read out at the snap.
0: Second down after the 5-yard loss at the 40, second and 15. Three receivers to the right this time. And a handoff to Weigel, and Weigel up to the 45-yard line. For five, it'll be third down, 10 yards to go. One thing that's got to hurt the Richland Center defense is Platteville's getting the plays off really fast.
1: Yeah, they got a really quick, fast tempo tonight, and a lot of plays, but this is a big one here, third and long.
0: Back to pass is Schumacher. Throws it over the middle, pass is caught, and that's going to be another Sullivan Auctioneers Big Iron Realty first down to the 44.
1: Yep, picked up 12 on the screen pass, and it's a play they've had now some success with on third downs, especially in third and long, and there they pick up and convert a big third down into a first down.
0: Is that Weigel made the catch?
1: Yep.
0: No way I'm going to be able to read this after the game. 44-yard line, first and 10, and short gain there up the middle for Brooks Weigel, or Briggs Weigel. 3 yards. Try that again. It was another great fake. Schumacher again, second and 7 from the 41. Three receivers to the left. Schumacher to pass with time. Throws it deep. Has a receiver, and that's a touchdown.
1: Boy, another big completion to Eli Opgenorth. That one for 46 yards, his second touchdown of the night. Schumacher's third passing touchdown. Opgenorth now goes over 100 yards on the night, receiving
0: 47-33 on the Bomb Northland Buildings touchdown. With 8:20 remaining in the fourth quarter, and Leo Carlos for the extra point. He's going to have a tired leg by the end of the night. This is good. 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Platteville. With 8:20 remaining in the fourth. I have to be home by 9:30 tomorrow morning.
1: Well, I like
0: I have to do a sports report before midnight.
1: Yeah, I like your chances of getting home. The sports report before midnight. Well, we might be running up against it, Steve.
0: We have plenty of time left in this game. 8:20 in the fourth, and both teams have all three timeouts remaining. 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Here is the Zippy's Brass Rail kickoff. and
1: sailed out of bounds, yeah.
0: So the old question is, do you take it there or do you make them kick it again?
1: I think they're going to take the ball and potentially save on the time and just take the field position up at the 35-yard line.
2: 35-yard line as a result of the penalty.
1: Well, this half, what was the score at halftime? 21-13?
0: Yes.
1: It's been, defense has been a little bit optional this half.
0: It makes you think of...
1: You've got a lot of guys going both ways, and with as many plays as there's been in this game, at some point, fatigue does set in.
0: First and 10 for Richland Center from their 35-yard line. Happily, Platteville has a two-score lead here. And a run up the middle for 2 yards. Tate Perkins for two. Second down, 8 yards to go. We're brought to you by Hermes' Ace Hardware and Home Center in Bloomington, and Hermes' Ace Hardware in Platteville. Also, Clear Reflections Window Cleaning Service in Platteville. And Kramer's Culligan and Water Store in Lancaster and Richland Center. Second down, 8 yards to go. You would think that Richland Center would be a little more...
1: A little more urgency with what they're trying to do.
0: Getting up to the line of scrimmage. Not so far, though. Second and 8. Three running backs again. Handoff. And bursting through briefly up to the 41-yard line, Perkins, the other Perkins. Up to the 41, and it will be third down and 4 yards to go. Our game brought to you by Community First Bank. 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Also, Zippy's Brass Rail in Lancaster. They sponsor our kickoffs. There have been many of them tonight. Third and fourth, 41. Two receivers to the right. And the handoff around the right side, and the first down and more spun out of bounds at the 47 of Platteville is Perkins.
1: Picked up 13, tackled on the play by Graydon Robertson. Nice job of forcing Perkins to the sideline. Otherwise, he would have had a clear path to the end zone. But as is a first down conversion.
0: 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TriStar Pallets of Highland and TriStar Mulch Cobb in Platteville. 1906 Cocktail and Wine Bar in Platteville. First and 10 from the Platteville 47-yard line. Again, the three running back set in the pistol. Handoff around the left side. And Perkins with another good gain. This one down to the 42-yard line.
1: Half picked up 6.
2: Second
0: down and 3 yards to go from the Platteville 42. Two receivers to the right. And McGlynn rolls to the right. Looks.
1: Good ball.
0: And throws, and the
1: really
0: pass is caught inside the 25 to the 24-yard line, 23-yard line.
1: Boy, good patience by Perkins, or by McGlynn, just waiting for Perkins to break free and converts.
0: Another Sullivan Auctioneers Big Iron Realty first down. How many of those have we had tonight? Or can one count that high? Ball is at the 23-yard line of Platteville. And on first down, a run around the left side for Perkins again. He's to the 21. Second down, 8 yards to go.
2: Placed on the 22-yard line. Gain of 3 yards. Makes that
0: clock at 5:15 left in the fourth.
2: Just over five.
0: Platteville leading 48-33 over Richland Center, and the scoring doesn't feel like it's done yet.
1: No, not at all.
0: Up the middle goes Perkins. And he will be...
2: Perkins inside run for 1 yard.
0: Short of the first down, he gains...
2: Ends up third and six.
0: Actually, a lot shorter. I was looking at the wrong direction, I guess. So it'll be third down and 7 yards to go, and this is obviously a huge play for the Platteville defense.
1: It is,
0: third and six.
1: It's two downs here to get pick up 7 yards if you're Richland Center and keep the drive going.
0: Third and six at the 21. And McGlinda pass out of the pistol.
1: Oh, boy.
0: And throws it to the left side. Pass is caught to the 10, to the 5.
1: Touchdown.
0: And into the end zone. Perkins. And this game ain't over yet, folks. 4:12 left in the fourth. In 4 minutes, they went 65 yards. In 7 plays. And now another big extra point.
1: Oh,
0: bad play. It's fumbled, and that is going to cost Richland Center horribly because they are unable to get the extra point presented by Delaware Home Improvements of Platteville. That really hurts.
1: Yeah. You know, you have the missed two-point conversion early in the game and now the missed extra point. Special teams obviously plays a big part in every game, and Richland Center, it's going to have them needing at least 2 possessions to take a leap.
0: Platteville 48, Richland Center 39 with 4:12 left in the fourth.
2: Timeout taken by the
0: Hillman. And now Platteville takes a timeout. For what reason? Well, okay, I can probably tell you what the reason is. My guess is that they are probably telling their kick coverage guys, or their kick return guys,
1: yeah,
0: watch out for the onside kick.
1: Yeah, and you look down here, they're at Richland Center. Got the grease board up, drawing up some super secret onside kick play, potentially. Although this stuff tends not to be a secret.
0: No. Anytime Roofing, visit anytimeroofingwi.com to see how Anytime Roofing can help with your next roofing or siding project. 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The thing is now, they could have considered not going for the onside kick had they kicked the extra point because they had 3 timeouts yet.
1: Right.
0: Now they're down 9 points. They have to go for the onside kick, you would think. And it's a squib kick, and Platteville handles it at the 28-yard line.
1: Yeah, good job. They had the hands team out there, and that was the quarterback, Brandon Schumacher. Did a good job of just falling on that football and not trying to do anything with it. And as you said, Steve, now the Hornets will be forced to use those timeouts.
0: Shoebox scoreboard. 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Platteville over Richland Center. Meanwhile, Benson Scales Mount Schulzberg and Fenimore tied at 20 and going to overtime. That's on the Driftless Sports Network.
1: Good game.
0: Prairie du Chien over Broadhead Judah, 41-12. River Ridge over Riverdale, 64-6. Final score, Mineral Point 19, Lancaster 6. That was on 97.7 Country WGLR. First down carry at a gain to the 33-yard line. Second down, 5 yards to go.
2: Marvel goes for 7 yards. It'll be second down. 3 to go.
0: Clock running. 3:46 left in the fourth. Platteville can get a couple of first downs, and they can...
1: Yeah, kind of salt this away, right? And
0: although the way things have gone tonight, that may be a premature statement, but that's what they're trying to do here. It just basically looks like a week ago when they were, during the whole second half, they were basically bleeding the clock. Weigel?
1: I think he got it. No gain on the play. If any, it was about a half yard.
2: And stop for no gain. Timeout taken by the Hornets.
0: So Richland Center calls timeout. They have two left. 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So the first of three timeouts for Richland Center. A lot of time left. 3:18 remaining in the fourth quarter. 48-39. I'm pretty sure at some point that I've covered a basketball game where that was the score. I'm not sure I've covered a football game where that was the score. It will be third down and about 3 yards to go for the first down. And a keeper for Schumacher, and he did not get it.
1: No, he did not. He's going to be short. It was well played by Richland Center. The Holman really tried to spread out Richland Center and get guys out of the box, but a really nice play by the interior of the defensive line for Richland Center, and Platteville is going to have to punt the football away for the first time tonight.
0: Has anybody punted tonight, either side?
1: Richland Center's had one punt, if I'm not mistaken.
0: Time out with 3:11 left in the fourth. And it will be fourth down and 2 yards to go. And I think the chances of Platteville going for it here are about as close to zero as you could get. It's not the distance, it's where the ball is.
1: Yeah, you got to play the percentages a little bit here and at least make Richland Center have to use some clock on their next drive.
0: So the Brewers won.
1: I don't think
0: that was a question mark. And they make the playoffs again, 20-0 over the Reds. That was on ESPN Radio AM 1590 WPBL. We'll be back tomorrow night.
1: If you're Richland Center, you got to watch for the hard count here. You can't afford to jump off sides.
0: They've had a couple offside penalties tonight. Graydon Roberts back to punt. And here's the snap. And here's the punt.
1: Good kick.
0: And this will be fielded at the 35. Fumble and picked up.
1: I'm not sure. Who's got it? No signal yet. Looks like center may have gotten that back somehow. Or not.
0: Still waiting to announce that. 3:02 left in the fourth.
2: Hornets recover the fumble call.
1: Wow. That glanced off the returner's shoulder pads, and I'm not... The Hillman had two or three guys right there, and I'm not sure how the young man came back up with that football, but he did.
0: Well, you know, balls bounce funny.
1: They do. Yep.
0: Regardless of whether it's on the artificial turf or grass.
1: Mm-hmm.
0: They bounce funnier on the grass because much less even surface. First down for Richland Center, they're 42. 3:02 left in the fourth. 48-39, Platteville over Richland Center. Hornets have one timeout left. There has not been a lot of stops in this game. Two receivers to the left, I formation, behind McGlynn, who goes back to pass, and now takes off with it, and he is going to go down a Supps.com sack.
1: Yeah, that time it was getting the sack and slow to get up. Well, he's getting up now as the was the quarterback, but the sack for the Hillman, Matt Brogley got the sack, number 44.
0: Back to the 41, second and 11.
1: And it looks like McGlynn's going to have to come out for at least a play. He went down hard on his left shoulder.
0: 2:49 left in the fourth. The backup quarterback for Richland Center.
2: Second down.
0: At least according to the...
1: Yeah, it looks like number two is in the game right now.
0: Ryder Wilson, who is a freshman. What a time to come in for this.
1: Welcome to the big time.
0: Yeah. Kid. Second and 11. McGlynn was, or not McGlynn, Jaden Shep was the quarterback last year, but he hasn't played at all tonight, so he must be hurt. And Wilson to pass.
1: And
0: pass is caught and up to the 50-yard line.
2: Ryder Wilson pass to Kate Perkins is complete.
0: And Wilson to Perkins.
2: 49-yard line with just under 2 minutes to go.
0: And it's third down and 3 yards to go. Third down and 4 yards to go at the Richland Center 49-yard line. Two receivers to the left eye formation. And Wilson to pass under pressure.
1: Sacked.
0: Gets sacked all the way back at the 40-yard line, a Supps.com sack.
1: Yeah, Will Zielinski on the sack.
0: That's big a 9-yard loss.
1: It's going to be fourth and a long ways, and the Hillman can get the stop here. That will be able to take a knee or two and move on to week five and get out of here with a win.
0: They need to get, it's fourth down, they need to get to the Platteville 48. And Wilson throws over the middle, and it's caught, but it'll be short of the first down. They needed to get to the 48. They got to the 49 of Platteville.
1: Yep, turnover on downs. And Hillman should be able to take a knee with a 1 minute, 1 second left.
2: First down, Hillman.
0: Richland Center's got one timeout left. Now, in high school, now I can't wonder if I've even seen this, could that Richland Center have called timeout and brought McGlynn back in, although they didn't, so maybe he wasn't more seriously hurt than just one player.
1: Yeah, Steve, I think you're right. They could have done that, but in a position where he was still being checked out on the sidelines.
0: So one timeout left for Richland Center, Platteville leading 48-39, and they have the ball at the Platteville 49, and this is going to be sit on it a couple of times and escape Richland Center. Schumacher downs it, hands it to the official.
2: Schumacher downs the ball, no second down.
0: And loses a couple of yards. But they don't care about that. Actually, 1 yard back to the 48. And so the Hillman will go to 3-1 and 2-0 in the SWC with Broadhead Judah next on the schedule. One more time. And the handoff again, and that'll do it.
2: Hillman will let the clock run down.
0: 26 seconds to go. And Platteville wins the game in a wild game this turned out to be. Platteville 48, Richland Center 39. 3-1, 2-0 for the Hillman, and 1-3. And 0-2 for Richland Center, and Richland Center will take on Lancaster next week.
1: Yep.
0: And we'll have that for you on 97.7 Country WGLR. Final score, Platteville 48, Richland Center 39. And the Tri-State Roofing LLC post-game show after these messages on X107.1.
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0: Riverside, X107-1. You know, just a grim defensive struggle. Platteville 48, Richland Center 39. The Hillmen are now 2-0 in the SWC as we hit, can't believe this, the halfway mark of the season at halftime next week.
1: Mm-hmm.
0: Well, you know, they had a game where they struggled a little bit last week in scoring. That was not a problem at all tonight.
1: No, it wasn't. Put up 48 points in a football game. You hope you win it comfortably, and that wasn't quite the case tonight, but it also was good to see the offense put up a lot of points and a lot of yards, and a lot of guys had really good nights on that side of the ball.
0: Well, and that was a good thing because, unlike last week, points were not at a premium tonight. Richland Center was certainly able, for a team that had scored all of 7 points the last 2 weeks, they certainly didn't have any trouble moving the ball tonight. And it turns out the play that kind of decided everything might be, of all things, a fumbled extra point.
1: Yeah, exactly. That the missed extra point late in the game kept it at a two-score game. And, you know, both teams on a night that both offenses were really good. It was that third phase, right? Special teams that was the difference.
0: Well, and to discuss such things, you're back.
2: Yep.
0: You're back. I got to turn around here as I turn
1: here,
0: the light.
1: Steve, let me, I'll get out of your
0: okay,
1: way.
0: Okay, all right. All right. All right, time to introduce yourselves.
2: Brandon Schumacher, quarterback.
0: Oh, yeah, what happened to your jersey?
2: I had a lot of blood on the bottom, and I couldn't roll it up, so I switched to 26.
0: Okay.
2: Eli Apkenorth, wide receiver. Brad Ruff, wide receiver.
0: Okay, last week was a defensive struggle. Tonight sure wasn't. That was a tremendous night you had. You feel like you grew into the position from last week to this week, Randon?
2: Yeah, I mean, Brody was there mentoring me all practice this week. I mean, he's one of the best, if not the best, quarterback in this area. So, I mean, just learning from him, it's like I just got to replicate and do what he says to do, right?
0: And now you got the bomb squad over here with Eli Apkenorth and Brad Rupp. Talk about your touchdown, your long, way out that way touchdowns.
3: I mean, those touchdowns are great, but in the end, it's about us. We played as a team. We got it done. This was a really good learning opportunity as a team. We can grow. And, yeah, just felt good to play together, play as one.
0: It's obvious, to use the football phrase, Brad, you can get separation from defensive backs, obviously.
3: Yeah, it feels good. I just run the routes I'm told to, and I let Randon hit me where the ball needs to go, and it works out.
0: Okay, now you guys are also on defense, obviously. It was not, and maybe it's kind of just the game it was, because Richland Center, obviously, turns out has a better offense than the one that gave up, the one that scored just two or just one touchdown the last two ball games. What did you feel like your defense was not doing right tonight?
2: I mean, it's just a bend-don't-break mentality. Obviously, they're going to get some, and then we're going to just answer back. You know, it's about us, and

0: We're going to give up plays. We're going to give up the yards. We're going to give up everything, and we allow that, and that's our philosophy. But I just, on the end, we know our offense is one of the best, if not the best, in the conference. So we know we're going to be in the end zone right back at them.
1: It does have to give you a lot of confidence as a team, knowing that, well, tonight we can score, certainly, doesn't it?
2: Yeah, it's been focused on the response. Yeah, we gave up points on defense, but we focus on the next play. We focus on our offensive performance, bringing it from defense.
1: Okay, so Brad, this is a stretch where I think it's safe to say you're favored, but you have to make sure you actually win these games. You know, you kind of hope to clinch a playoff berth before the last two ball games, right?
3: Yeah, exactly. We just got to take it week by week, and in this conference, nothing's given, so we have to stay focused on our opponent and ourselves every week. Can't look ahead, and we just got to keep the goals nearsighted and focus on the right now.
1: Okay, well, if you're going to score, if you're going to give up 39, you might as well score 48 and come back with a win, right? Especially after like an hour drive up here. So congratulations with the win. We'll see you back in Platteville next week.
3: Thank you, sir.
1: And say hi to your mom, Brad.
3: Will do.
1: All right. Brandon Schumacher, almost didn't recognize him because of his different number, but Eli Opgedorth and Brad Rupp of Platteville. It was a big night for the offense tonight. Platteville wins over Richland Center, 48-39. And, oh, wait. That's right. We have to talk to Coach Alfoish, Isaiah Alfoish, joining us. And you had last week, it was a tough defensive game. And this week, it was like Air Alfoish tonight.
3: Yeah, I mean, it's kind of football, it's week to week, and proud of how our guys played and responded in times of adversity, you know, throughout the week and throughout tonight, and they continue to, you know, trust in the process, each play, and focus on the 4 to 8 seconds in the moment, and, you know, kept playing until the clock hit zero, so I'm proud of how the guys responded. We'll clean up anything that needs cleaned up tomorrow morning on film, and then we're on to Broadhead Judah next week.
1: I would think that you have to be happy that now you have the deep pass certainly as a weapon. You've connected on a couple of deep plays this year, but tonight it was like you dial, you know, here, Brandon, throw it, and somebody's open. And in one case, really, really open.
3: Yeah, I mean, it starts with the guys up front giving Randon protection, giving him time, and Randon puts in so much time to the game of football and to the sport outside of football. And so we trust in him, and we trust in those guys up front, and we trust in the guys in the perimeter to make plays and to focus on one play at a time and to execute when their name is called.
1: Was this just a game where it was kind of, I mean, one thing that Mike pointed out, and it seems to be the case, you probably, both teams have a lot of guys who play both ways. It's tougher to play defense physically, I think, than offense, since you're chasing around the offensive guys. Do you think that's the explanation for, what was that, 87 points tonight?
3: No, I think it's just little things here and there, and I think there's a lot of good things on the defensive side of the ball in special teams and that we executed well on. And, you know, every Friday night there's going to be things that we need to clean up, and that's football and that's life. And, you know, we'll get those things cleaned up. And, you know, our goal each Friday night is to play our best game of football. And so we'll work towards it into next week and come back Friday cleaning those things up, and we'll be ready to go.
1: And the thing, of course, is that as a coach, you have to be able to win whatever kind of game there is, right? Either a track meet like this game was, or something a lot more defense-oriented like last week was.
3: Yeah, I mean, we talked kind of at the end there that, you know, we play in a tough conference, and each and every week you're going to get a quality opponent, but ultimately, you know, we keep the focus on us and us doing the things that we need to do to execute each play, and we'll continue to do that week in and week out here.
1: All right, we'll see you next week.
3: Thank you.
1: For Broadhead Judah. Thanks a lot, Isaiah Alfoish, the Platteville coach. Turn around the correct direction, Steve. 48-39. Jeez. Platteville over Richland Center. Let's talk about some awards. I think we know who's going to be the MVP of tonight. Oh, I think maybe for the second week in a row. 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Well, he had a career night today.
4: Yeah, I think Brandon Schumacher, you know, over 300 yards of total offense. And, again, guys have to make plays around him, as Coach Altfleisch alluded to. And Brad Rupp and Eli Apkinor definitely did that. But Randon was good in the run game with over 100 yards rushing and threw for over 200, accounted for 5 touchdowns. I think that's a safe pick.
1: Yes, definitely. Scrapper of the game, our West End Salvage Scrapper of the game, the player whose hustle and scrappiness stood out in trying to lay the opponent to waste, presented by West End Salvage in Lancaster. Maybe this is a counterintuitive pick, but I kind of like Bronson Perkins of Richmond Center.
4: Yeah, I'm with you, Steve. I mean, we could go with some guys from Platteville as well, but I thought that young man really competed hard tonight and did his best to keep his team in the football game.
1: Drive of the game presented by Les Mack Automotive in Lancaster. Whether it's Chevy, Chrysler, Dodge, Jeep, Ram, or Ford, you can count on over 50 years of trusted hometown service, because at Les Mack, you always get more from less.
4: Yeah,
1: there's a lot of choices here, perhaps. But
4: there is. Steve, my vote would go to the first drive of the second half. It gave the Hillman the 2-score lead, and I don't want to say it gave them the cushion they needed, but it did allow them to play with the lead the whole second half, and they needed it. But Apkinor broke free on a,
1: you might say,
4: on a design setup play. That's something they had run earlier in the game, and Schumacher delivered the ball, and 54 yards later, 56, he was in the end zone.
1: And that concluded a typical Platteville kind of drive. 4 plays, 66 yards, and that took a minute and 29 seconds. This team, you know, like past years, they can sure score fast where they have to.
4: Score fast,
1: yeah, definitely. 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With as many points as was scored, it seemed to me, at least, that of all things, a fumbled extra point snap ended up being the difference.
4: It did, and a chance for Richland Center to get to within 1 score where a touchdown ties the game. They botched the extra point attempt, and then it stays at 9-point game, right, which was, I think, the final outcome.
1: Yeah.
4: And, you never know when those points are, you know, you think extra points or 2-point attempts aren't big. Well, they played a pretty big part in the outcome of this game.
1: Remember also that in the second quarter, they got a touchdown to go up 13-7. They decided to go for 2 because Platteville got called for offside on the extra point, and they didn't get it.
4: And then they're kind of chasing that all night,
1: right?
4: And, you know, 48-39 football game. Yeah. And they had another extra point that was blocked, we think, by Mother Nature, potentially. Right?
1: Something like that, yeah.
4: So 4 conversions that didn't happen for them, or 3. Loomed pretty large.
1: Well, you remember that Platteville-Lancaster game back in 23 when Lancaster failed on 5 two-point conversions. In this case, the last one that they didn't, you know, if it's 48-40,
4: right,
1: they don't have to onside kick.
4: Right.
1: They had 3 timeouts left. They could kick it away, get
4: play
1: a defensive
4: normal
1: stop,
4: yeah,
1: play, use their timeouts. They would have had plenty of time,
4: yep,
1: to possibly tie the game, but that didn't happen thanks to 1 fumble extra point snap.
4: Crazy.
1: Yeah. 48-39, Platteville with the win and over Richland Center. And we will be back to wrap up the Tri-State Roofing postgame show scores that we have on the Shoebox scoreboard and talk about this weekend. All that after this on X107.1.
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1: 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X-107-1, 48-39. Platteville the winner tonight over Richland Center. The Hillman 2-0 in the SWC and 3-1 overall. 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Well, Benton, Scales, Mound, Schulzburg, Fenimore tied at 28. They're in the second overtime. And Benson Scalesmouth Schulzburg is at the five-yard line after Fenimore threw an interception on the first play. That would be a monster upset. And that is on the Driftless Sports Network. Final scores tonight. Prairie du Chien over Broadhead Judah, 41-12. River Ridge, 64. Riverdale, 6. Merrill Point over Lancaster, 19-6. That was on 97.7 Country WGLR. Cuba City over Southwestern East Dubuque 20-6. That was on Super Hits 106. And I believe that is all of the scores we have. Belmont was leading Wisconsin Heights 46-6. 7 minutes left in the third. Also, DeSoto over Kickapoo LaFarge 46-6. 2 minutes left in the third. And, oh, Mondovi and Edgar tied at 8 in the first half. That was a tremendous, huge game in Division 6 with last year's, I believe, D7 champion kicked up to D6. Oh, there's one other score. And I'm not, this is, I know it's a correct score. You may not believe it. Brewers 20, Reds nothing. The Brewers clinch a playoff berth. That was on ESPN Radio AM 1590 WPVL. We have coming up, speaking of that, more Brewers baseball tomorrow as the Brewers will take on the Reds again. With the win tonight, I believe their magic number is now 4 to win the Central Division. So Cincinnati and the Brewers tomorrow at 6:05 on ESPN Radio AM 1590 WPVL. 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RJ Osterhaus is our sports director. John Jost is our program director. Johnny Page is our chief engineer. Thanks to Silas Coleman and the staff at Richland Center High School. 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
10: Here's your X 1071 Tri-State Forecast. Lows dip down to about 63 tonight under partly cloudy skies. Sunshine mixed with clouds at times again. Tomorrow, slight chance of rain showers. Daytime highs approaching 80. Mainly clear tomorrow night. Lows level off around 55. High temperatures reaching up to 69 Sunday with a slight chance of rain showers. Storms likely 73 on Monday. Currently, it's 65 degrees. I'm staff meteorologist Laura Lockwood.
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1: 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It's makeup or breakup. You don't want to miss it Monday morning at 7:30.

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9: Here's your X 107.1 tri-state forecast. Lows around 63 overnight under partly cloudy skies. Slight chance for showers. Saturday, high of 80, sunshine mixed with clouds at times. Mainly clear skies. Saturday night, lows of a lot around 55. Turning cooler Sunday and Monday, with highs in the upper 60s to the low 70s. Chance of rain showers Sunday, storms likely on Monday. Currently, it's 64 degrees. I'm staff meteorologist Laura Lockwood.
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0: Monday morning on Joey and Lauren, the thing that was on Jamie's wall that changed everything.
1: 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It's makeup or breakup. You don't want to miss it Monday morning at 7:30. 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
2: Here's your X107.1 Tri-State Forecast. Lows dip down to about 63 overnight under partly cloudy skies. Sunshine mixed with clouds at times again. Saturday, daytime highs approaching 80. Mainly clear skies. Saturday night, lows level off around 55. Turning cooler Sunday and Monday with highs from the upper 60s to the low 70s. Chance of rain showers Sunday. Thunderstorms likely on Monday. Right now, it's 65 degrees. I'm staff meteorologist Laura Lockwood.
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1: 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It's Makeup or Breakup. You don't want to miss it Monday morning at 7:30.

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1: Here's your X1071 Tri-State Forecast. Lows dip down to about 63 overnight under partly cloudy skies. Sunshine mixed with clouds at times again. Saturday, daytime highs approaching 80. Mainly clear skies. Saturday night, lows level off around 55. Turning cooler Sunday and Monday with highs from the upper 60s to the low 70s. Chance of rain showers Sunday, thunderstorms likely on Monday. Right now, it's 65 degrees. I'm staff meteorologist Laura Lockwood.
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0: Boys, I hear the same. Monday morning on Joey and Lauren, the thing that was on Jamie's wall that changed everything.
1: 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It's Makeup or Breakup. 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
2: Here's your X107.1 Tri-State Forecast. Lows around 63 overnight under partly cloudy skies. Sunshine mixed with clouds at times. Saturday, daytime high is approaching 79. Mainly cleared Saturday night, lows level off around 55. Cooler Sunday and Monday, with highs in the upper 60s to the low 70s. Chance for showers Sunday, storms likely on Monday. Right now, 64. I'm staff meteorologist Laura Lockwood.
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1: 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You don't want to miss it. 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
2: Here's your X-1071 Tri-State Forecast. Lows around 63 overnight under partly cloudy skies. Sunshine mixed with clouds at times. Saturday, daytime highs approaching 79. Mainly cleared Saturday night, lows level off around 55. Cooler Sunday and Monday, with highs in the upper 60s to the low 70s. Chance for showers Sunday, storms likely on Monday. Right now, 64. I'm staff meteorologist Ulua Lockwood.
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Home's lost its faith, our colors will fade eventually. 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
1: Here's your X1071 Tri-State Forecast. Sunshine mixed with clouds at times today, with daytime highs approaching 79. Lows dip down to about 55 tonight, mainly clear. Cloudy skies with a few peaks of sun tomorrow. Chance of rain showers, daytime highs approaching 67. High of 70 Monday with rain showers likely. Storms likely, 73 on Tuesday. Currently, it's 64 degrees. I'm staff meteorologist Laura Lockwood.
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3: Here's your X1071 Tri-State forecast. Partly cloudy skies today with a high of 79. Tonight, 55. Cloudy skies with a few peaks of sun. Tomorrow, chance for showers. Highs level off around 67. Upper 60s, Monday, with rain showers likely. Warmer, Tuesday, with highs in the low 70s and thunderstorms possible. Right now, 64. I'm staff meteorologist Jennifer Vujitsky.
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0: Monday morning on Joey and Lauren, the thing that was on Jamie's wall that changed everything.
1: Yeah, Alex was not happy. It's makeup or breakup. You don't want to miss it Monday morning at 7:30. Something's got

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1: Free app. Yep, free app. Because when I'm looking at a menu at a restaurant, I normally talk myself out of getting an appetizer because I don't want to spend the extra money. I'll be like, I'll see the entree. Like, but that is the one thing. Every time I'm looking at a menu, I'm always like tantalized by the appetizers. Like, I'm always like, ooh. Like,
2: well, some people just go and eat appetizers.
1: I know, but I thought, you know what? That's always one that I want to try, but I talk myself out of it. I'm never really in the mood for dessert, and the drinks normally aren't too expensive.
2: Okay. The drinks, though, are the most overpriced thing, especially soda. Like, every time, like, I like a soda or a drink when I'm eating. If we're going out to eat, mm-hmm. I'll be honest, I don't like going to a restaurant just getting water. It just feels so, like, boring to me. And so I want to get a drink, and then I look at the prices, and I go, $4 for a lemonade?
1: Oh, and then if it's a cocktail, it's like, yeah. $14, $15.
2: And you just sit there, and you're like, you could have gotten yeah. an appetizer for the price of a drink, and all it is a drink. So I feel like the appetizer comes with a value, but also the prices of drinks are insane.
1: I'd rather just get water and then have a free appetizer.
2: That's just more food, though. But have you ever filled yourself up with the appetizer and then you get to your entree and uh-huh. then you can't finish your entree because you went crazy on the appetizer?
1: That is a problem, yes. But I would take home my leftovers.
2: Here's the other problem. If you get one free appetizer every time you go to a restaurant and you're with a group of people, you're going to get one little jalapeno popper and you got to share with everyone else.
1: That's okay. It's free. It's totally free. So the thing about getting a free, like, comped appetizer every time you go out, it is the best bang for your buck because you are getting the most food for the price of just one entree. But this is easy.
2: I love how neither of us are going dessert.
1: Yeah,
2: why
1: forget
2: not?
1: Dessert. Meh. Because unless it's a place that they're really good at doing desserts. There's a few places that we frequent that we'll get some desserts
2: because their desserts
1: are good. Really good. But your typical average place, normally it's not.
2: And you don't know. You know what the problem with dessert menus are? They rarely have pictures. So you rarely don't know what you're getting. And it's so hit or miss. Like, I feel like if I get a bacon cheeseburger, I know what that's going to taste like. But then you get these cakes or whatever, desserts, and I'm like, I have no idea what I'm getting. So I'm with you, no desserts. I'm torn on the drinks or the appetizer because I don't need an appetizer.
1: More food is the answer. More food is always the answer.
2: Even though it's just like, but what if you go to a restaurant, the appetizers are like the onion rings and they're just kind of ho-hum?
1: Yes, I like onion rings.
2: But you got to stack them. Yeah. I don't trust onion rings in a basket anymore. I want it stacked.
1: What do you like better? Do you like onion rings that have kind of the bread crummy type
2: yes.
1: crust or
2: yeah,
1: the more
2: no I want I like the bread
1: what would you
2: I
1: say,
2: don't
1: the, batter
2: the beer
1: one.
2: Battered one I don't like the
1: really?
2: Beer battered ones I mean I'll eat them because I'm not an idiot but I like the panko where they're like crumbs everywhere
1: I don't know an onion ring I don't like
2: that's
1: I
2: a
1: like
2: good point all right you're going appetizer
1: I am yep 100% don't even have to think about it
2: do milkshakes count as the drink because that's
1: that would be
2: a dessert and a drink It's Joey and Lauren.
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11: Here's your X-1071 Tri-State forecast. Partly cloudy skies today with a high of 79. Tonight, 55. Cloudy skies with a few peaks of sun. Tomorrow, chance for showers. Highs level off around 67. Upper 60s, Monday, with rain showers likely. Warmer, Tuesday, with highs in the low 70s and thunderstorms possible. Right now, 64. I'm staff meteorologist Jennifer Vujitsky.

0: Monday morning on Joey and Lauren, the thing that was on Jamie's wall that changed everything.
1: Yeah, Alex was not happy. It's Makeup or Breakup. You don't want to miss it. 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

0: X1071.
1: It's Joey Lauren, and let's play 5 second rule. You have 5 seconds to name three things. We got Scott with us today. Scott, you know, in just the moments we talked to you before we hit the air, you sound sharp as a tack, buddy.
0: Good energy.
1: You do.
2: I am ready. I'm all about it. I listen. Hope I can pull this off.
1: Oh, you got this. You got this. So,
0: you got
1: 5 seconds to name three things in random categories. We all are playing in this game. Scott, who do you want to start?
2: Let's have Lauren go.
1: All right, let's go.
0: Always
1: Lauren.
0: Picking on me.
1: Let's go Lauren, me, and then Scott. Okay, so
0: do
1: Lauren,
0: it.
1: First and foremost, name three vegetables that are not green.
0: Oh, yellow pepper, a red pepper. You've got carrots. Cauliflower.
1: I'm impressed.
0: I almost said tomato, but I knew you'd get mad at me because it's technically a fruit.
1: Tomato is technically a fruit. You would have been called out on that technicality. Okay, Lauren with the first point. To me now.
2: Good job.
0: Thank
2: good
0: you.
2: Job,
0: Joey, name three blonde actresses.
1: Sydney Sweeney, Cameron Diaz, and that's all I got.
0: Wow, very random.
1: That's who else?
0: Very random, Margot Robbie.
1: Ah, Margot Robbie. All right, sorry.
0: A lot of them, though, depends on the time because they change their hair a lot.
1: Sydney's always had blonde hair, though, right?
0: I don't know.
1: I think so. All right, here we go. Let's go to Scott.
0: Okay, Scott, name three winter outdoor activities.
2: Oh, snowboarding, sledding, skiing, ice skating.
1: Look at you. Just keep going. Getting on a toboggan. A bobsled,
0: dog
1: man.
0: Dog sledding.
1: Scott, are you much into those? Are you a good skier?
2: I love snowboarding, actually. But
1: snowboarding, okay.
0: Nice.
1: A border carving it up. All right, Lauren, let's go to you.
0: Okay.
1: Name three excuses for calling out of work.
0: You have diarrhea, a family member died. If I have really, really, really bad,
1: all right, good.
0: I probably couldn't go to work.
1: When you have diarrhea next, and I know it'll be soon, when you have diarrhea next, Lauren, I am making you text our boss, James, and say, I'm sorry, I can't come in, I have diarrhea. You promise?
0: I don't think I would text
1: Scott,
0: him that.
1: Don't you think if she's going to say that's an excuse she should do that?
0: I have the flu or tummy issues.
1: Scott, I have a feeling you would never.
2: That's a little TMI there, but yeah.
1: That is. You're not going to say that. All right.
0: Okay, fine. I got the X on it anyway.
1: Give
0: Rude.
1: Me diarrhea. I want you to do that. In fact, I'll do it for you. I'll be like, sorry, Lauren can't go to the show today.
0: She's on the toilet.
1: Diarrhea. All right, let's go to me.
0: Okay, Joey, name three phases of the moon.
1: You've got to be kidding me. The thumbnail, the bigger thumbnail, the half moon, and the full moon. I don't know. Do you know the actual name, Scott, by any chance?
2: Waxing, waning, full, I don't know.
1: Dude, that was pretty good, though.
2: Quarter.
0: Yeah. Well, there you go. Moon phases.
2: I feel like I get Joey's points there for that.
0: Waxing, you should get a bonus point because waxing is on there. Full moon, waning gibbous, last quarter, waning crescent.
1: We're giving you some waxing and some waning.
2: That's a good one.
0: Who comes up with
2: that? There we go.
1: Yeah, why don't we just call it what it is? Smaller sliver. Okay, Scott, here we go. Round two.
0: Alrighty, Scott. Name three Italian dishes.
2: Oh, spaghetti, chicken parmesan, pizza, lasagna, ravioli.
1: Thank you for saying chicken parm. I love chicken parm. It is so damn good.
0: I do, too. I don't have it enough.
1: Yeah. All right.
2: My wife makes the best chicken parm.
1: All right. That's an invitation. Can't wait to see you, Scott. That's fine. As long as Lauren doesn't have diarrhea, we'll be there. All right. Let's go. Let's go to Lauren. Lauren, name three cereals.
0: Cinnamon Toast Crunch, Lucky Charms, Tricks are for kids.
1: Yeah.
0: Oh, my God.
1: Very good. Lauren's been buying protein Cheerios. We have too many protein options.
0: It's because our kids don't have enough protein. So I'm like, here, eat this cereal. That sneaky bag of protein.
1: Lauren gets her second point. Let's go to me. I have zero.
0: Okay. Joey, named three brands of perfume.
1: Acqua Di Gio, Dolce & Gabbana, and Gucci. I feel like they all have perfume.
0: I wouldn't know.
1: Okay.
0: Not because I'm stinky. I just don't. I don't wear those brands.
1: I love that part of the game where Lauren can't tell me if I'm right or wrong. I'm giving myself a point.
0: Okay.
1: All right. Here we go, Scott. You're going perfect here. Let's do this.
0: I really hope you like cooking television shows.
2: Oh, no.
0: Name three famous chefs.
2: Oh, Julia Child, Gordon Ramsay, and Guy Fieri.
1: I'll give it to you, the buzzer. And those are my favorites, by the way. I love Guy Fieri.
0: Did you have somebody in the background yell?
2: I have
0: Gordon Ramsay.
2: 7-year-old Drake. He was, I think he was Gordon Ramsay.
0: I heard Gordon Ramsay. Nice job.
1: He loves when Gordon Ramsay calls somebody a stupid little donut, I think, you know. All right, so, Scott, you win. We're going to hook you up, all right?
2: Awesome.
1: Absolutely.
2: Thanks, guys.
1: You bet. Stay on the line. We're going to get your information. It's Joey and Lauren. Joey

0: X1071.
1: It's Joey and Lauren, and it is that awkward moment where you call and tell us something very awkward. We got Jennifer with us today. Grandma's gone wild. I think his name's the best way to explain this.
0: I think so.
1: Jennifer, welcome to that awkward moment. What happened with your grandma and why are you to blame?
2: Well, I take full responsibility. This is 100% on me. We had a family reunion not that long ago, and everyone brings something. It's kind of like a potluck. Everyone just kind of brings something and hangs out, and that way it's just a little bit more relaxed. And I had brought some Sun Cruisers and wasn't really paying attention, just kind of put them with the rest of the drinks and whatnot and was carrying on, and came back and caught my grandma. Now, for context, my grandma is in her 80s, and this woman, I don't know that she's ever had a sip of alcohol in her entire life.
1: Oh, my gosh.
2: She is straight and narrow type of...

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1: But she's talking like really loudly at this point, and like I can tell it's hitting hard, and I'm like, oh yeah, no, they're great. But you know, maybe we should cut that with some water. Have you had anything to eat? Let's get you a loaf of bread, Grandma.
2: Oh my gosh.
1: And the thing is like apparently Grandma is a fun drunk, but she likes to tell stories. So like things came out, and we're like, me and my mom now are on damage control, and of course she is like shooting looks that could kill, and we're like, no, Grandma, like, let's go inside, it's hot out here, and you know, like, let's see. We had to like put her down for a nap, like you would a toddler.
3: Yeah, thank you for saying put her down for a nap.
2: Thank
3: man.
2: You
3: Jen just like dropping down, and we put Grandma down that night for a nap. You know, this is funny.
2: Yes.
3: This could have gone two different ways. I'm interested to know your theory of just letting it slide and getting her through it instead of Grandma, you've been boozing.
1: Well, I don't know that it would have been something that ended well had she known.
3: It.
1: You know what I mean?
3: So
1: she was at the point where I don't know that inhibitions were anywhere close to the table.
3: Got it.
1: And so it was one of those, let's just manage the situation best we can. She knows now. She knows now. And now I'm the one who got Granny drunk.
2: So wait, she knows now that there's alcohol in what she was drinking. Like you didn't just pull this over and act like nothing happened.
1: Oh, if you think this isn't a point of conversation anytime any of my relatives are around me or her, like, you would be wrong. Trust me, this gets brought up constantly. I don't think I'm ever going to live it down.
3: You know what?
2: You got Grandma
3: drunk.
2: Who
3: the blame is? White Claw. Because back in the day, it was beer, and then it was like, you know, liquor or something. Then all these drinks started coming out. I mean, did you see? I just saw this the other day. A Pop-Tart flavored Buzz Ball. That's a thing.
1: That should not be a thing.
3: It should not be a thing. You should not be able to see. Yes, I'm not joking. Look it up. It's a real thing. Pop-Tart flavored. And so it's like, all right, what are we doing here?
2: Well, what's crazy is you see, and now we're off on a whole new tangent, but you see like these like child drinks now turning into alcoholic. So like Sunny D has a vodka seltzer or whatever. And then like there's now Welch's grape transfusions or something,
3: like,
2: but it looks like grape juice, and I'm like, oh my gosh,
1: it's not a good idea.
3: Yeah,
1: it doesn't end well.
3: Thank
1: goodness it was my 85-year-old grandma and not my 8-year-old nephew.
3: Yeah, because guess what?
1: It could have gone a totally different direction.
3: Yep. Kids like lemonade. Don't put those lemonades in a glass, because my kid would be like, oh, tall glass of lemonade. Don't mind if I do. So, need to get Granny a sponsor deal with Sun Cruiser, maybe. I'm sure they're gonna hear this and just send her a semi-truck load. Jennifer, thanks so much for the call.
1: Thanks.
3: Absolutely. So you can text us 68719. Have you had any moments like this? And I will say, today's day and age, isn't it more confusing than ever?
2: 100%.
3: I mean, my gosh. Yeah. It's like, what are we doing with these drinks now?
2: You need bifocals just to see the little tag on the bottom that says alcoholic.
3: Exactly. So we'll get to your answers if you have any similar stories coming up. It's Joey and Lauren.
2: Hey, it's Joey and Lauren on X107.1.
3: Every morning, we promise one thing. We're going to wake up and we're going to laugh. And I'll promise another thing. We're going to laugh again.
2: Those are three things.
3: That's three things. We are waking up with you every single morning on X107.1 Extreme Hit Music.
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5: Here's your X1071 Tri-State forecast. Daytime highs approaching 79 today under partly cloudy skies, mainly clear tonight, lows level off around 55. Partly cloudy tomorrow, chance of rain showers, highs around 67. Upper 60s Monday with rain showers likely, turning warmer Tuesday with highs in the low 70s and thunderstorms possible. Currently, it's 64 degrees. I'm staff meteorologist Jennifer Fuchitsky.
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1: It's Joey and Lauren, and I think I'm going to officially mark today as the day I will stop asking this after I get someone's phone number. I'm done. And maybe y'all are saying that I'm an idiot for waiting this long in 2026. But I think it's safe to assume that every number that someone gives me is a cell phone number that I can text. But I ask for it all the time.
0: I do the same thing.
1: And I'm done. I just realized, so I got a guy's number, and I literally go, is this a cell I can text? And he goes, yeah. And he just said it like that. Like, not, I'm not blowing it out of proportion. He gave me his number. I said, cool, is this a cell I can text? And he goes, yeah. So let me mark today, in this day and age of 2026, I am going to assume, unless it is a business, any number is a cell number that I can in fact text.
0: Well, you're so right, because I think we're so used to thinking, okay, is it a landline? Which is so funny. When's the last time you even used a landline? Or two, sometimes I get in my brain about, can you receive text? Because sometimes,
1: like,
0: back in the day,
1: what world do we live in?
0: Well, back in the day, it's like, no, I don't have the texting plan, or I didn't pay for the texting, or I only have so many texts this month. But I do the same thing when I get information. If I'm ever on the line getting information from somebody who won something and I need to text them their tickets or whatever, sure, I'll always say, and what's the best cell phone number to text?
1: Yeah, like, do we need to stop
0: we
1: saying cell
0: phones.
1: Phone? But it happens on, like, forms. Have you That's seen funny. where you get these forms and it'll say, like, home or cell? Who in the right? And by the way, I don't know what to put down there, because my home phone is my cell phone. So from now on, every form that I fill out, just put phone number and just assume that you can text me.
0: They'll break it down. There's three lines. It'll say home, cell, and work. And I'm like, do I write the same
1: it's
0: number
1: all the same.
0: In all three
1: I don't know.
0: Categories?
1: But I'm telling you, I will never, ever, ever again ask for someone's cell number. I will just say, what's your number? And I will never, over my dead body, ever say, can I text this number? I'm just going to assume
0: no,
1: I can.
0: No, next time you should say, and what's your landline?
1: Yeah, like, that's, like, we're done with that, right? We can just assume if I have a number, I can text that number?
0: I think so. I mean, I know there's an ongoing trend right now where people are kind of taking a step back in time, where they're getting dumb phones, like flip phones and stuff, instead of the smartphones. I think that's few and far between, but you may run into somebody who's like, I don't text.
1: No, I'm marking it officially. I'm done with it, okay?
0: That's good.
1: Because the guy looked at me and goes, yeah, you can text me on it. Can I send you a text message, please, sir?
0: You never know.
1: It's Joey and Lauren.
0: On X107.
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12: Here's your X-1071 Tri-State forecast. Daytime highs approaching 79 today under partly cloudy skies, mainly clear tonight, lows level off around 55. Partly cloudy tomorrow, chance of rain showers, highs around 67. Upper 60s Monday with rain showers likely, turning warmer Tuesday with highs in the low 70s and thunderstorms possible. Currently, it's 64 degrees. I'm staff meteorologist Jennifer Vujitsky.

0: 1071.
1: It's Joey and Lauren. Let's play karaoke. Get ready to sing. Here we go. Lauren on the hot seat today. So Lauren is going to be competing against Nicole today. Nicole, what's going on?
2: Driving to work currently.
1: All right. Perfect. And there's no better way to spend your commute to work than by singing. Am I right?
0: Obviously.
1: I just feel like that's a great idea.
0: In your car. Most people sing in their cars anyways. It's just easy and you win something for it. So
1: It's making singing in your car worth it. Okay, so Nicole, here's how the game works. I've got two songs for each of you. Part of the song will play. It'll stop. You got to finish singing the rest, all right?
2: Okay.
1: Okay, Nicole, big question. Do you want to start or do you want Lauren to start?
2: I will start.
1: All right, here we go. Nicole, your first song is Late Night Talkin' by Harry Styles. Wish I was around. I just want to make you happier, baby.
2: We've been doing all this late night talking about the morning.
1: Yeah!
0: Woo! Late night so talking
3: about anything you wanted till the morning. Now you're in my life.
1: Okay. Oh, sorry. Oops. Whoa. I pressed the wrong button.
0: She definitely gets a check mark for that one.
1: I pressed the wrong button. Nicole gets the point. Lauren, your first song, a little Weekend and Ariana, Die for You. Because you're perfect
0: and I know that you're worth it. Oh, shoot. I can't walk away. Oh.

0: Sorry.
1: It's messed up.
0: Sorry. All right, here we go. Song number two for Nicole. Let's see if you can go perfect two for two. Your second song is Treat You Better by Shawn Mendes.
2: And you could tell me if I'm off, but I see it on your face when you say that he's the one that you want. And you're spending all your time in this wrong situation. And anytime you want it to stop,

0: Very good.
1: So you have perfectly, you're beating Lauren, but let's see if you can get a clean sweep over her. Lauren, your second song is I Got a Feeling by Black Eyed Peas.
2: Let's live it up and do it. Let's do it.
0: We gotta rock. Oh my gosh!
1: Start over.
0: Wait, play it again.
1: Nicole, this doesn't count. She's cheating.
0: Let's do it. Here we go. We gotta rock. Here we come. We're not gonna stop. I can't even.
2: We gotta rock. Easy go. Now we don't stop. Stop.
0: Dang, it's amazing when I'm listening to that song in other words.
1: You did it great, but you asked for a second chance.
0: We don't do that. I knew I was losing anyway. I needed to try again. Okay?
1: Well, Nicole, you get the clean sweep. We're going to hook you up, all right?
3: Awesome. Thank you.
1: Absolutely. It's Joey and Lauren.

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1: It's Joey and Lauren, makeup or breakup time. You know, Bree fed very chill date, chill vibes.
0: She made sure to tell us as well that Eric was really funny. And she's like, he made me laugh. Like, yeah. They had a lot in common. There was chemistry. She said he was quick, like quick-witted. Okay? And so I think that's kind of fun when you feel like there's not that awkward. Yeah. We have to break the tension. She didn't say there was anything like that.
1: Yeah, so we got to figure out what's going on with Eric. Let's chat with him.
2: Hello?
1: Hello, Eric? Is this Eric?
2: Yeah, this is him.
1: Hey, Eric. Joey and Lauren here from Joey and Lauren in the Morning Radio Show. How are you?
2: Okay. I'm good.
1: Okay.
2: How are you?
0: Hey, Eric, yeah. We're good. Do you have a quick second we can talk to you about Bree?
2: Okay.
0: Bree says you guys went on a date, and then she called us because she says she can't get a hold of you and asked us to help her figure some things out.
2: Okay.
0: Is there a reason why you're ignoring her or not getting back to her? She says she really likes you.
2: I mean, it was a good date, but yeah, there's a reason. Yeah.
1: Okay.
0: Great. Do you what mind sharing?
1: Yeah. She doesn't think there is a reason.
2: Did she tell you I have a broken ankle?
0: No.
1: No, she did not. So sorry to hear
2: that. You mentioned that. Yeah. No, I broke my ankle like in a weird going down the stairs accident, like a week before the date, and I'm wearing a boot.
1: Mm-hmm.
2: So we were at the date and she kicked my boot and she was like, haha, I just want to make sure you're not faking it.
1: Jeez, man, that's
0: wait, she like purposely
2: hurt. I mean, it was like, I also was just like, why is that the first thing you think when someone, I mean, it's like, do you go up to people who are in a wheelchair and think that they're faking it?
1: Yeah,
2: like, it was weird. I thought it was just very strange.
1: She kicked your boot as a test to be like, oh, is this some sympathy thing?
2: Yeah. I mean, we just,
1: wow.
2: I thought that.

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2: Also thought it was funny, but it was just like, from there I was like, does she like go up to blind people and wave her hand in their faces? Like I was just thinking about like what
3: that is.
2: If she does
3: wild.
2: That to me, what
4: and
2: else
4: it also
2: does
4: hurts.
2: She...
4: Like
3: yeah. Like I maybe it's a joke. Like could you I'm trying to compartmentalize why she'd be like, let me just kick your boot. Other than like a quick little prank. Here's the deal.
4: Oh, my gosh.
3: Bree is with us on the other line. So we can get the theory behind I'm going to kick my date's boot off a broken ankle. Bree, your thoughts?
5: Yeah. I mean, okay, so he was being, like, really, like, funny and quick and, like, coming up with all these, like, you know, comments and stuff. So, like, I wanted, like, I
3: you wanted
5: did
3: to be
5: say,
3: funny
5: like,
3: too.
5: Oh, I just wanted to be sure you aren't faking. But I did not, like, kick him. Like, I, like you elbow somebody. Like, I nudged. Like, it wasn't like I was, like, playing, like, World Cup out here.
3: Okay, so you weren't kicking a field goal.
2: I have a broken ankle, though.
5: It was a joke. Like, it was not that serious. It was just like a, like, we were doing a thing. Like, it was a bit.
3: It was, I don't know if bits count if no one, the other person doesn't think it's
4: not
3: a bit.
4: In on it?
3: Yeah.
5: But he did, though. But he laughed. He, like,
2: what
5: chuckled.
2: Else was I supposed to do? I mean, I didn't want to cry in front of you, but it was like, it was just,
5: oh
2: I thought it wasn't just like a tap. It was definitely stronger than a kick. I mean, you didn't like wail on me, but I still think it's like weird that you kicked my ankle that was in a boot.
5: Okay. I think it's weird that you think that I kicked you, but sure.
3: So you're saying it was more, I understand what you're trying to be like, it was like a tap tap, like you were knocking on a door. I don't know what I'm picturing. Part of me pictures a field goal. Part of me pictures a cute little tap. Either way, it's funny because a lot of people with a boot, you'd be like, oh, let me give you space around it. You're sitting there like, ah, let's check on this.
5: He was getting around fine. Like he did not, by the way, say that it was like a week prior. Like he didn't say anything about it. Just like, oh, okay.
3: She's basically saying like you'd be fine. Eric is not a fan of this, so it's not going to work out. It's Joey and Lauren.
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4: Here's your X1071 Tri-State forecast. Daytime highs approaching 79 today under partly cloudy skies. Mainly clear tonight. Lows level off around 55. Partly cloudy tomorrow. Chance of rain showers. Highs around 67. Upper 60s Monday with rain showers likely. Turning warmer Tuesday with highs in the low 70s and thunderstorms possible. Currently 67. I'm staff meteorologist Jennifer Wojcicki.
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1: Yeah, Alex was not happy. 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
1: All right, it's Joey and Lauren. I thought of this scenario last night. These are the things I dream about, people. 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Which one are you picking and why? 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
0: 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I'll be like, I'll see the entree. Like, but that is the one thing. Every time I'm looking at a menu, I'm always like tantalized by the appetizers. Like, I'm always like, ooh. Like,
1: well, some
0: I'm
1: people just
0: intrigued.
1: Go and eat appetizers.
0: I know, but I thought, you know what? That's always one that I want to try, but I talk myself out of it. I'm never really in the mood for dessert, and the drinks normally aren't too expensive.
1: Okay. The drinks, though, are the most overpriced thing, especially soda. Like, every time, like, I like a soda or a drink when I'm eating. If we're going out to eat, mm-hmm. I'll be honest. I don't like going to a restaurant just getting water. It just feels so, like, boring to me. And so I want to get a drink, and then I look at the prices, and I go, $4 for a lemonade?
0: Oh, and then if it's a cocktail, it's like $14,
1: $15. And you just sit there and you're like, you could have gotten an appetizer for the price of a drink, and all it is a drink. So I feel like the appetizer comes with a value, but also the prices of drinks are insane.
0: I'd rather just get water and then have a free appetizer.
1: That's just more food, though. But have you ever filled yourself up with the appetizer and then you get to your entree and then you can't finish your entree because you went crazy on the appetizer?
0: That is a problem, yes. But I would take home my leftovers.
1: Here's the other problem. If you get one free appetizer every time you go to a restaurant and you're with a group of people, you're going to get one little jalapeno popper and you got to share with everyone else.
0: That's okay. It's free. It's totally free. So the thing about getting a free, like, comped appetizer every time you go out, it is the best bang for your buck because you are getting the most food for the price of just one entree. But this is easy.
1: I love how neither of us are going dessert.
0: Yeah,
1: why not?
0: Dessert, man. Because unless it's a place that they're really good at doing desserts, there's a few places that we frequent that we'll get some desserts
1: because their desserts are good.
0: Really good. But your typical average place, normally it's not.
1: I mean, you don't know. You know what the problem with dessert menus are? They rarely have pictures. So you rarely don't know what you're getting. And it's so hit or miss. Like, I feel like if I get a bacon cheeseburger, I know what that's going to taste like. But then you get these cakes or whatever, desserts, and I'm like, I have no idea what I'm getting. So I'm with you, no desserts. I'm torn on the drinks or the appetizer because I don't need an appetizer.
0: More food is the answer. More food is always the answer.
1: Even
0: like,
1: though
0: that's
1: it's just
0: no
1: like,
0: question.
1: But what if you go to a restaurant, the appetizers are like the onion rings and they're just kind of ho-hum?
0: Yes, I like onion rings.
1: But you got to stack them. Yeah. I don't trust onion rings in a basket anymore. I want it stacked.
0: What do you like better? Do you like onion rings that have kind of the bread crummy type crust or
1: the panko.
0: More
1: no I want I like the bread
0: what would you
1: I
0: say the batter
1: the beer
0: one.
1: Battered one I don't like the
0: really?
1: Beer battered ones I mean I'll eat them because I'm not an idiot but I like the panko where they're like crumbs everywhere.
0: I don't know an onion ring I don't like.
1: That's
0: I
1: a good
0: like
1: point
0: them all. All
1: right, you're going appetizer.
0: I am. Yep, 100%. Don't even have to think about it.
1: Do milkshakes count as the drink? Because
0: that would be a dessert
1: and a drink. It's Joey and Lauren.
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8: Here's your X1071 Tri-State forecast. Partly cloudy skies today with daytime highs approaching 79. Lows level off around 55. Tonight, mainly clear skies. Chance for showers tomorrow, highs around 67. Highs level off around 70 Monday with rain showers likely. Storms likely 75 on Tuesday. Right now, 67. I'm staff meteorologist Jennifer Vujitsky.

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1: It's Joey Lauren, and let's play 5 second rule. You have 5 seconds to name three things. We got Scott with us today. Scott, you know, in just the moments we talked to you before we hit the air, you sound sharp as a tack, buddy.
0: Good energy.
1: You do.
2: I am ready. I'm all about it. I listen. I'm hope I can pull this off.
1: Oh, here. You got this.
0: So, you got it.
1: 5 seconds to name three things in random categories. We all are playing in this game. Scott, who do you want to start?
2: Let's have Lauren go.
1: All right, let's go.
0: Always
1: Lauren.
0: Pick it on me.
1: Let's go Lauren, me, and then Scott. Okay, so do Lauren, first and foremost, name three vegetables that are not green.
0: Oh, yellow pepper, a red pepper. You've got carrots. You've got cauliflower.
1: I'm impressed.
0: I almost said tomato, but I knew you'd get mad at me because it's technically a fruit.
1: Tomato is technically a fruit. You would have been called out on that technicality. Okay, Lauren with the first point. To me now.
2: Good job.
0: Thank you. Lauren. Joey, name three blonde actresses.
1: Sydney Sweeney, Cameron Diaz, and that's all I got.
0: Wow, very random.
1: That's who else?
0: Margot Robbie.
1: Ah, Margot Robbie. All right, sorry.
0: A lot of them, though, depends on the time because they change their hair a lot.
1: Sydney's always had blonde hair, though, right?
0: I don't know.
1: I think so. All right, here we go. Let's go to Scott.
0: Okay, Scott, name three winter outdoor activities.
2: Oh, snowboarding, sledding, skiing, ice skating.
1: Look at you. Just keep going. Getting on a toboggan. A bobsled,
0: dog
1: man.
0: Sledding.
1: Scott, are you much into those? Are you a good skier?
2: I love snowboarding, actually.
1: Snowboarding, okay.
0: Nice.
1: A border carving it up. All right, Lauren, let's go to you.
0: Okay.
1: Name three excuses for calling out of work.
0: You have diarrhea, a family member died. If I have really, really, really bad,
1: all right, good.
0: I probably couldn't go to work.
1: When you have diarrhea next, and I know it'll be soon, Lauren, I am making you text our boss, James, and say, I'm sorry I can't come in. I have diarrhea. You promise?
0: I don't think I would text
1: Scott,
0: him that.
1: Don't you think if she's going to say that's an excuse she should do that?
0: I have the flu or tummy issues.
1: Scott, I have a feeling you would never.
2: That's a little TMI there, but
1: that is. You're not going to say that. All right.
0: Okay, fine. I got the X on it anyway.
1: Giving
0: rude.
1: Diarrhea. I want you to do that. In fact, I'll do it for you. I'll be like, sorry, Lauren can't go to the show today.
0: She's on the toilet.
1: Diarrhea. All right, let's go to me.
0: Okay, Joey, name three phases of the moon.
1: You've got to be kidding me. The thumbnail, the bigger thumbnail, the half moon, and the full moon. I don't know. Do you know the actual name, Scott, by any chance?
2: Waxing, waning, full, I don't know.
1: Dude, that was pretty good, though.
2: Quarter.
0: Yeah. Well, there you go. Moon phases.
2: I feel like I get Joey's points there for that.
0: Waxing, you should get a bonus point because waxing is on there. Full moon, waning gibbous, last quarter, waning crescent.
1: We're giving you some waxing and some waning.
2: That's a good one.
0: Who comes up with
2: that? There
1: we go. Yeah, why don't we just call it what it is? Smaller sliver. Okay, Scott, here we go. Round two.
0: All righty, Scott. Name three Italian dishes.
2: Oh, spaghetti, chicken parmesan, pizza, lasagna, ravioli.
1: Thank you for saying chicken parm. I love chicken parm. It is so damn good.
0: I do too. I don't have it enough.
1: Yeah. All right.
2: My wife makes the best chicken parm.
1: All right. That's an invitation. Can't wait to see you, Scott. As long as Lauren doesn't have diarrhea, we'll be there. All right. Let's go. Let's go to Lauren. Lauren, name three cereals.
0: Cinnamon Toast Crunch, Lucky Charms, Tricks are for kids.
1: Yeah.
0: Oh, my gosh.
1: Very good. Lauren's been buying protein Cheerios. We have too many protein options.
0: Because our kids don't have enough protein. So I'm like, here, eat this cereal. That sneaky packed with protein.
1: Lauren gets her second point. Let's go to me. I have zero.
0: Okay. Joey, named three brands of perfume.
1: Acqua Di Gio, Dolce & Gabbana, and Gucci. I feel like they all have perfume.
0: I wouldn't know.
1: Okay.
0: Not because I'm stinky. I just don't. I don't wear those brands.
1: I love that part of the game where Lauren can't tell me if I'm right or wrong. I'm giving myself a point.
0: Okay.
1: All right, here we go, Scott. You're going perfect here. Let's do this.
0: I really hope you like cooking television shows.
2: Oh no.
0: Name three famous chefs.
2: Oh, Julia Child, Gordon Ramsay, and Guy Fieri.
1: I'll give it to you, the buzzer. And those are my favorites, by the way. I love Guy Fieri.
0: Did you have somebody in the background yell?
2: I have
0: Gordon Ramsay.
2: 7-year-old Drake. He was, I think he was Gordon Ramsay.
0: I heard
1: Gordon Ramsay.
0: I heard Gordon Ramsay. Nice job.
1: He loves when Gordon Ramsay calls somebody a stupid little donut, I think, you know. All right, so, Scott, you win. We're going to hook you up, all right?
2: Awesome.
1: Absolutely.
2: Thanks, guys.
1: You bet. Stay on the line. We're going to get your information. It's Joey and Lauren.
3: Joey and Lauren in the morning.

0: X1071.
1: It's Joey and Lauren, and it is that awkward moment where you call and tell us something very awkward. We got Jennifer with us today. Grandma's gone wild, I think is maybe the best way to explain this.
0: I think so.
1: Jennifer, welcome to that awkward moment. What happened with your grandma and why are you to blame?
2: Well, I take full responsibility. This is 100% on me. We had a family reunion not that long ago, and everyone brings something. It's kind of like a potluck. Everyone just kind of brings something and hangs out, and that way it's just a little bit more relaxed. And I had brought some Sun Cruisers and wasn't really paying attention, just kind of put them with the rest of the drinks and whatnot and was carrying on, and came back and caught my grandma. Now, for context, my grandma is in her 80s, and this woman, I don't know that she's ever had a sip of alcohol in her entire life.
1: Oh, my gosh.
2: She is straight and narrow type of a girl. And I come back, and she's holding, one of the Sun Cruisers, and I'm like, oh, snap. So I'm like, hey, Graham, so, like, is that good? How many of those have you had? And she's like, oh, yeah, they're so good. And I think this is like my third or fourth.
1: Oh, my gosh.
2: She's talking like really loudly at this point. And like, I can tell it's hitting hard. And I'm like, oh, yeah, no, they're great. But, you know, maybe we should cut that with some water. Have you had anything to eat?
1: Let's get you a loaf of bread, Grandma.
0: Oh, my gosh.
2: Well, and the thing is like, apparently Grandma is a fun drunk, but she likes to tell stories. So, like, things came out, and we're like, me and my mom now are on damage control, and of course she is, like, shooting looks that could kill. And we're like, no, Grandma, like, let's go inside. It's hot out here. And, you know, like, let's see. We had to, like, put her down. We had to put her down for a nap like you would a toddler.
1: Yeah,
0: Thank you for saying put her down for a nap.
1: Thank you. Jen just like dropping down. So we put Grandma down that night for a nap. This is funny.
0: Yes, yes.
1: This could have gone two different ways. I'm interested to know your theory of just letting it slide and getting her through it instead of Grandma, you've been boozing.
2: Well, I don't know that it would have been something that ended well had she known. You know what I mean?
1: So
2: she was at the point where I don't know that inhibitions were anywhere close to the table.
1: Got it.
2: It was one of those, let's just manage the situation best we can. She knows now. She knows now. And now I'm the one who got Granny drunk.
0: So wait, she knows now that there's alcohol in what she was drinking. Like, you didn't just pull this over and act like nothing happened?
2: Oh, if you think this isn't a point of conversation anytime any of my relatives are around me or her, like, you would be wrong. Trust me, this gets brought up constantly. I don't think I'm ever going
1: to
2: live it down.
1: You know what?
0: You got Grandma
1: drunk. Who to blame is White Claw. Because back in the day, it was beer, and then it was like, you know, liquor or something. Then all these drinks started coming out. I mean, did you see? I just saw this the other day. A Pop-Tart flavored Buzz Ball. That's a thing.
2: That should not be a thing.
1: It should not be a thing. You should not be able to see. Yes, I'm not joking. Look it up. It's a real thing. Pop-Tart flavored. And so it's like, all right, what are we doing here?
0: Well, what's crazy is you see, and now we're off on a whole new tangent, but you see like these like child drinks now
1: Sunny
0: turning
1: D.
0: into alcoholic. So like Sunny D has
1: it's
0: a vodka
1: terrible.
0: Seltzer or whatever. And then like there's now Welch's grape transfusion or something,
1: like,
0: but it looks like grape juice. And I'm like, oh my gosh,
2: I'm here
0: it's
2: to
0: so
2: tell
0: hard.
2: You, it's
1: so,
2: not a good idea.
1: Yeah,
2: it doesn't end well. And
1: doesn't.
2: Thank goodness it was my 85-year-old grandma and not my 8-year-old nephew.
1: Yeah, because
2: like,
1: guess
2: it
1: what?
2: It could have gone a totally different direction.
1: Yeah. Kids like lemonade. Don't put those lemonades in a glass because my kid would be like, oh, I'm tall glass of lemonade.
0: Sometimes, yep.
1: Don't mind if I do. So, well, we need to get Granny a sponsor deal with Sun Cruiser maybe. I'm sure they're gonna hear this and just send her a semi-truck load.
0: All right,
1: Jennifer, thanks so much for the call.
2: Thanks.
1: Absolutely. So you can text us 68719. Have you had any moments like this? And I will say, today's day and age, isn't it more confusing than ever?
0: 100%.
1: I mean, my gosh.
0: Yeah.
1: It's like, what are we doing with these
0: drinks
1: now? You
0: need bifocals just to see the little tag on the bottom that says alcoholic.
1: Exactly. So we'll get to your answers if you have any similar stories coming up. It's Joey and Lauren.
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0: From his 414 fun fact to his free ride at 5, you'll have plenty of fun. 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
8: Here's your X-1071 Tri-State forecast. Partly cloudy skies today with daytime highs approaching 79. Lows level off around 55. Tonight, mainly clear skies. Chance for showers tomorrow, highs around 67. Highs level off around 70 Monday with rain showers likely. Storms likely 75 on Tuesday. Currently 70. I'm staff meteorologist Jennifer Vujicic.
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0: X1071.
1: It's Joey and Lauren, and I think I'm going to officially mark today as the day I will stop asking this after I get someone's phone number. I'm done. And maybe y'all are saying that I'm an idiot for waiting this long in 2026. But I think it's safe to assume that every number that someone gives me is a cell phone number that I can text. But I ask for it all the time.
0: I do the same
1: and
0: thing.
1: And I'm done. I just realized, so I got a guy's number, and I literally go, is this a cell I can text? And he goes, yeah. And he just said it like that. Like, not, I'm not blowing it out of proportion. He gave me his number. I said, cool, is this a cell I can text? And he goes, yeah. So let me mark today, in this day and age of 2026, I am going to assume, unless it is a business, any number is a cell number that I can in fact text.
0: Well, you're so right, because I think we're so used to thinking, okay, is it a landline? Which is so funny. When's the last time you even used a landline? Or two, sometimes I get in my brain about, can you receive text? Because sometimes,
1: like,
0: back in the day,
1: what world do we live in?
0: Well, back in the day, it's like, no, I don't have the texting plan, or I didn't pay for the texting, or I only have so many texts this month. But I do the same thing. When I get information, if I'm ever on the line getting information from somebody who won something and I need to text them their tickets or whatever, sure, I'll always say, and what's the best cell phone number to text?
1: Yeah, like, do we need to stop
0: we
1: saying cell
0: phones.
1: Phone? But it happens on, like, forms. Have you That's seen funny. where you get these forms and it'll say, like, home or cell? Who in the right? And by the way, I don't know what to put down there, because my home phone is my cell phone. So from now on, every form that I fill out, just put phone number and just assume that you can text me.
0: They'll break it down. There's three lines. It'll say home, cell, and work. And I'm like, do I write the same
1: number
0: in all three
1: categories? I don't know. But I'm telling you, I will never, ever, ever again ask for someone's cell number. I will just say, what's your number? And I will never, over my dead body, ever say, can I text this number? I'm just going to assume
0: I can. No, next time you should say, and what's your landline?
1: Yeah, like, that's like, we're done with that, right? We can just assume if I have a number, I can text that number.
0: I think so. I mean, I know there's an ongoing trend right now where people are kind of taking a step back in time, where they're getting dumb phones, like flip phones and stuff, instead of the smartphones. I think that's few and far between, but you may run into somebody who's like, I don't text.
1: No, I'm marking it officially. I'm done with it. Okay.
0: That's good.
1: Because the guy looked at me and goes, yeah, you can text me on it. Can I send you a text message, please, sir?
0: You never know.
1: It's Joey and Lauren
0: on X1071 Extreme Hit.
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14: Here's your X1071 Tri-State forecast. Partly cloudy skies today with daytime highs approaching 79. Lows level off around 55. Tonight, mainly clear skies. Chance for showers tomorrow, highs around 67. Highs level off around 70 Monday with rain showers likely. Storms likely 75 on Tuesday. Currently 70. I'm staff meteorologist Jennifer Fujitsky.

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1: It's Joey and Lauren. Let's play karaoke. Get ready to sing. Here we go. Lauren on the hot seat today. So Lauren is going to be competing against Nicole today. Nicole, what's going on?
2: Driving to work currently.
1: All right. Perfect. And there's no better way to spend your commute to work than by singing. Am I right?
0: Obviously.
1: I just feel like that's a great
0: idea. Especially in your car. Most people sing in their cars anyways. It's just easy.
1: Exactly.
0: And you win something for it. So.
1: It's making singing in your car worth it. Okay, so Nicole, here's how the game works. I've got two songs for each of you. Part of the song will play. It'll stop. You got to finish singing the rest, all right?
2: Okay.
1: Okay, Nicole, big question. Do you want to start or do you want Lauren to start?
2: I will start.
1: All right, here we go. Nicole, your first song is Late Night Talkin' by Harry Styles. Wish I was around. I just want to make you happier, baby.
2: We've been doing all this late night talking about the morning.
1: Yeah!
0: Woo!
3: Late night so talking about anything you wanted till the morning. Now you're in my life.
1: Okay. Oh, sorry. Oops.
0: Whoa.
1: I pressed the wrong button.
0: She definitely gets a check mark for that one.
1: I pressed the wrong button. Nicole gets the point. Lauren, your first song, a little Weekend and Ariana, Die For You. Because you're perfect
0: and I know that you're perfect. Oh, shoot. I can't walk away. Oh,

0: Sorry.
1: It's messed up.
0: Sorry. All right, here we go. Song number two for Nicole. Let's see if you can go perfect two for two. Your second song is Treat You Better by Shawn Mendes.

0: Very good.
1: So you have perfectly, you're beating Lauren, but let's see if you can get a clean sweep over her. Lauren, your second song is I Got a Feeling by Black Eyed Peas.
2: Let's live it up and do it. And do it. And do it. And do it.
3: And do it.
2: Let's do it.
3: Let's do it.
2: Let's do it.
3: Do it. Do it. Do it. Here we come. Wait. Here we go. Here we come. We gotta rock, rock, rock, rock. Oh my gosh. Oh my gosh.
1: Start over.
3: Wait. Play it again. Play it again. Play it again.
1: Nicole, this doesn't count. She's cheating. She's cheating.
3: Let's do it. Let's do it. Let's do it. Do it. Do it. Do it. Here we go. Here we go. We gotta rock, rock, rock, rock, rock. Here we come. We're not gonna stop. I can't do this.
2: Here we go. We gotta rock, rock, rock, rock, rock. Easy go.
3: Easy
2: go. Now we don't stop, stop, stop, stop, stop.
3: Dang, it's amazing when you I'm listening to that song in other words.
1: You did it great, but you asked for a second chance.
3: I was just
1: don't do that.
3: I knew I was losing anyway. I needed to try again. Okay?
1: Well, Nicole, you get the clean sweep. We're gonna hook you up, all right?
4: Awesome, thank you.
1: Absolutely. It's Joey and Lauren.

0: X1071.
1: It's Joey and Lauren, makeup or breakup time. You know, Bree fed very chill date, chill vibes.
0: She made sure to tell us as well that Eric was really funny. And she's like, he made me laugh. Like, yeah. They had a lot in common. There was chemistry. She said he was quick, like quick-witted. Okay? And so I think that's kind of fun when you feel like there's not that awkward. Yeah. We have to break the tension. She didn't say there was anything like that.
1: Yeah, so we got to figure out what's going on with Eric. Let's chat with him.
2: Hello?
1: Hello, Eric? Is this Eric?
2: Yeah, this is him.
1: Hey, Eric. Joey and Lauren here from Joey and Lauren in the Morning Radio Show. How are you?
2: Okay. I'm good.
1: Okay.
2: How are you?
0: Hey, Eric, yeah. We're good. Do you have a quick second we can talk to you about Bree?
2: Okay.
0: Bree says you guys went on a date, and then she called us because she says she can't get a hold of you and asked us to help her figure some things out.
2: Okay.
0: Is there a reason why you're ignoring her or not, you know, not getting back to her? She says she really likes you.
2: I mean, it was a good date, but yeah, there's a reason. Yeah.
1: Okay.
0: Great. Do you what mind sharing?
1: Yeah. She doesn't think there is a reason.
2: Did she tell you I have a broken ankle?
0: No.
1: No, she did not. So sorry to hear
2: that. Mention that. Yeah. No, I broke my ankle like in a weird going down the stairs accident, like a week before the date, and I'm wearing a boot.
1: Mm-hmm.
2: So we were at the date and she kicked my boot and she was like, haha, I just want to make sure you're not faking it.
1: Jeez, man, that's
0: messed
1: up.
2: It kinda hurt. I mean, it was like, I also was just like, why is that the first thing you think when someone, I mean, it's like, do you go up to people who are in a wheelchair and think that they're faking it?
1: Yeah,
2: like, it was weird. I thought it was just very strange.
1: She kicked your boot as a test to be like, oh, is this some sympathy thing?
2: Yeah. I mean, we just,
1: wow.
2: I thought that was too weird for me. I mean, I was sat through the rest of the date and I tried to make it normal, but it was like, I just thought I couldn't shake it. You
1: this
2: know?
1: Feels like an uncle move.
2: On top of
1: like
2: the fact that it kind of hurts.
1: Yeah, this feels like something your uncle would do at a family reunion. Be like, hey, let me get. Hey, oh, you, it's really broken. All right, buddy. Didn't want to make sure you weren't faking
0: because
1: it.
0: Because I'm like, I can't even picture this. So she purposely kicks your broken ankle to make sure you're not faking said broken ankle.
2: Yeah, and she was like laughing about it, and I didn't want to make her feel weird, so I kind of like laughed along. So maybe she thought I was like. Also thought it was funny, but it was just like from there I was like, does she like go up to blind people and wave her hand in their faces? Like I was just thinking about like
1: that is
2: if she does
1: wild.
2: That to me, what
0: and
2: else
0: it also
2: does
0: hurts
2: she...
0: like
1: yeah, yeah like I maybe it's a joke like could you I'm trying to compartmentalize why she'd be like let me just kick your boot other than like a quick little prank. Here's the deal.
0: Oh, my gosh.
1: Bree is with us on the other line, so we can get the theory behind I'm going to kick my date's boot off a broken ankle. Bree, your thoughts?
3: Yeah. I mean, okay, so he was being, like, really, like, funny and quick and, like, coming up with all these, like, you know, comments and stuff. So, like, I wanted, like, I
1: you wanted
3: did
1: to be
3: say,
1: funny
3: like,
1: too.
3: Oh, I just wanted to be sure you aren't faking, but I did not, like, kick him. Like, I, like you elbow somebody. Like, I nudged. Like, it wasn't like I was, like, playing, like, World Cup out here.
1: Okay, so you weren't kicking a field goal.
2: I have a broken ankle, though.
3: It was a joke. Like, it was not that serious. It was just like a, like, we were doing a thing. Like, it was a bit.
1: It was a bit. It was, I don't know if bits count if no one, the other person doesn't think
0: it's
1: a bit.
0: Not on it?
1: Yeah.
3: But he did, though. But he laughed. He, like,
2: what
3: chuckled.
2: Else was I supposed to do? I mean, I didn't want to cry in front of you, but it was like, it was just,
3: oh
2: I thought it wasn't just like a tap. It was definitely stronger than a kick. I mean, you didn't like wail on me, but I still think it's like weird that you kicked my ankle that was in a boot.
3: Okay. I think it's weird that you think that I kicked you, but sure.
1: So you're saying it was more, I understand what you're
0: you
1: trying to be like, it was
0: it.
1: Like a tap tap, like you were knocking on a door. I don't know what I'm picturing. Part of me pictures a field goal. Part of me pictures a cute little tap. Either way, it's funny because a lot of people with a boot, you'd be like, oh, let me give you space around it. You're sitting there like, let's check on this.
3: he was getting around fine. Like, he, and he did not, by the way, say that it was like a week prior. Like, he didn't say anything about it. Just like, oh, okay.
1: She's basically saying, like, you'd be fine. Eric is not a fan of this, so it's not going to work out. It's Joey and Lauren. It's Joey and Lauren on X107.1, and if you know us, you know we love phone pranks.
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9: Here's your X1071 Tri-State forecast. Partly cloudy skies today with daytime highs approaching 79. Lows level off around 55. Tonight, mainly clear skies. Chance for showers tomorrow, highs around 67. Highs level off around 70 Monday with rain showers likely. Storms likely 75 on Tuesday. Currently, it's 73 degrees. I'm staff meteorologist Jennifer Wojcicki.
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9: Here's your X1071 Tri-State forecast. Partly cloudy skies today with daytime highs approaching 79. Lows level off around 55. Tonight, mainly clear skies. Chance for showers tomorrow, highs around 67. Highs level off around 70 Monday with rain showers likely. Storms likely 75 on Tuesday. Currently, it's 73 degrees. I'm staff meteorologist Jennifer Wojcicki.

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13: Here's your X1071 Tri-State forecast. Partly cloudy skies today with daytime highs approaching 79. Lows level off around 55. Tonight, mainly clear skies. Chance for showers tomorrow, highs around 67. Highs level off around 70 Monday with rain showers likely. Storms likely 75 on Tuesday. Currently, it's 73 degrees. I'm staff meteorologist Jennifer Wojcicki.
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9: Here's your X1071 Tri-State forecast. Sunshine mixed with clouds at times this afternoon, with daytime highs approaching 79. Mainly clear skies tonight, lows level off around 55. Chance for showers tomorrow, daytime highs approaching 67. Sunshine mixed with clouds at times. Showers likely Monday, thunderstorms likely on Tuesday. Currently 73. I'm staff meteorologist Jennifer Vujicic.

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1: Joey, did you know 9 out of 10 doctors recommend waking up with Joey and Lauren?
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0: person doesn't
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10: Here's your X107.1 Tri-State forecast. Sunshine mixed with clouds at times this afternoon, with daytime highs approaching 79. Mainly clear skies tonight, lows level off around 55. Chance for showers tomorrow, daytime highs approaching 67. Sunshine mixed with clouds at times. Showers likely Monday, thunderstorms likely on Tuesday. Currently 73. I'm staff meteorologist Jennifer Vujcicki.
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0: Monday morning on Joey and Lauren, the thing that was on Jamie's wall that changed everything.
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12: Here's your X1071 Tri-State forecast. Sunshine mixed with clouds at times this afternoon, with daytime highs approaching 79. Mainly clear skies tonight, lows level off around 55. Chance for showers tomorrow, daytime highs approaching 67. Sunshine mixed with clouds at times. Showers likely Monday, thunderstorms likely on Tuesday. Currently 74. I'm staff meteorologist Jennifer Vujcicki.

0: go.
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9: Here's your X1071 Tri-State forecast. Sunshine mixed with clouds at times this afternoon, with daytime highs approaching 79. Mainly clear skies tonight, lows level off around 55. Chance for showers tomorrow, daytime highs approaching 67. Sunshine mixed with clouds at times. Showers likely Monday, thunderstorms likely on Tuesday. Currently 72. I'm staff meteorologist Jennifer Wojcicki.
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1: 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From the best seat in the house in the Ayers Furniture broadcast booth, I'm Tyler Dutanis, joined alongside the returning Brad Collins. Brad, great to have you on with us for some high school football this afternoon. How are you, my man?
2: I'm doing pretty good. It's been a few years, so we'll see how this goes. I mean, obviously I've been paying attention to football, but doing it and talking about it at the same time, a little different.
1: Yeah, it should be a great matchup here today with Pecatonica having homecoming here this afternoon. The Pecatonica Argyle Vikings off to a nice start on the season, 3-1 heading into this one. They got wins over Deerfield and Waterloo, shutout wins at that, 44-0 and 21-0, but coming off a tough loss to what we've now come to see as a very good Iowa Grant football team, as they are trending in the right direction in the Six Rivers, coming off that blowout win yesterday over Blackhawk Warren. And for Seneca Wazika Steuben, they've had a rough start to their campaign. They've lost 27-0 to a ranked Cashton squad. They had a forfeit victory against Ithaca Weston, and then a loss last week to Riverdale, 35-8. And a Seneca Wazika Steuben squad that's looking to replace nine starters from a season ago. Brad, two programs going in very different directions in the 2026 campaign.
2: Well, you look at Pecatonica Argyle last year, I believe 1-8, lone win against Boscobel. Now they got two wins this year. They're playing real well. I like what they're doing on offense. They spread the ball out. They move it well. And like you said, Wazika Steuben, they graduated a lot. I mean, they graduated leading rusher, leading passer, four leading receivers, leading tacklers. Like, they are replacing a lot. So it's a rebuild year for Wazika Steuben. But Peck Argyle, they've been working at this. They've been playing. They've been having tough schedules. They Six Rivers is not a walk-through conference. I mean, you got Potosi Castle, Blackhawk Warren, River Ridge, solid teams you got to face week in, week out. And Peck Argyle is looking to be one of those teams this year.
1: Yeah, and we mentioned now Iowa Grant in the mix with with the big victory last night against Blackhawk Warren. So the Six Rivers becoming a very intriguing conference coming down the second half of the season against Seneca. Wazika Steuben looking to continue and kind of go through the growing pains of establishing some new starters in the lineup again. When you have to replace nine starters, that is just a tough bill to ask for. You've had to see that with Cuba City when they had 27 seniors a couple of years ago.
2: So obviously, a couple of years ago, we had 27 seniors, almost 11 starting both sides of the ball. You replace, it is tough because your backups are seniors too, and you look at that, your juniors, your sophomores aren't getting a lot of reps. Your junior class really gets hurt because they aren't getting a lot of reps. Your seniors are getting reps, sophomores are getting reps on JV, so that junior class there kind of gets lost in the mix, and then they got to go out their senior year, and it's really tough to replace that many starters and that many leading rushers, passers, receivers, tacklers. That's a tough task that Wazika Steuben's doing this year.
1: Yeah, but as you said, Peck Argyle coming off a one-win season. They've already got 2 wins on the year, having a one of two homecoming games. And, you know, we were talking before we came on the air about, you know, the stresses that come with homecoming. This is a program that's got two homecomings that they have to worry about. So preparation-wise, what do you think is going in for the Vikings heading into this matchup today?
2: Stay focused. I mean, what we tell the players is we're here to play football, right? Go have fun during the week, but I mean, a lot of programs, Fridays, you know, it's homecoming. Saturday, it's like, hey, we're here. This is our game. I mean, they had the parade coming on as we came into town. I had to cut across the parade, walk across the parade to get over here. You got campers on the backside of us here. I mean, this is great. I love homecoming. Fans love homecoming. Students love homecoming. Coaches, they like homecoming, but there's a lot of distractions. You just got to avoid those distractions and go play football.
1: All right, should be a fun matchup. We're looking forward to it between Pecatonica, Argyle, and Seneca Wazika Steuben in Six Rivers football on this Saturday afternoon. Coming up on our Rally Chiefs pregame show, we'll chat with both head coaches. Had a chance to catch up with Derek Joy of Seneca Wazika Steuben and Preston Knutson of Peck Argyle. We asked about the players on the Russell Offices injury report. 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We also asked about the Rosemeyer Wealth Management keys to the game. And also coming up, we'll have the Fuller Smoker Center starting lineups, Cuba City Family Dental colors of the game, Shoebox scoreboard recap from a very busy night in high school football last evening, our Dewey's Tire and Repair turf and weather report, the People's State Bank coin toss, and the Zippy's Brass Rail kickoff. A lot to get to. We'll take a timeout. We'll come back with the coach's thoughts on our Raleigh Cheese pregame show presented by Raleigh Cheese at the intersection of Highways 11 and 23 in the heart of Lafayette County. Don't forget the cheese. Coach's thoughts coming up next on X107.1 and the Queen Bee Radio Sports YouTube channel.
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0: 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Seneca Wazika Steuben taking on Pecatonica Argyle in Six Rivers football on the Saturday afternoon. We're joined by SWS head coach Derek Joy. Coach, thanks for joining us. The record, a rough start to the season, 0-2 in play on the field, and haven't been able to find some stuff offensively, but that comes with the growing pains of trying to bring in 9 new starters into the lineup. So talk about the team's play in the first third or so of the season, and what things can your team build off of at this point?
1: Yeah, sure. Yeah, thanks for having me today. You know, it's been a rough go. Like you said, we graduated a lot of guys that played a lot of minutes, and we're trying to get guys up to speed relatively quick. It's been tough, and that happens, you know, when you get those younger guys that get some kind of consistency on the offensive side of the ball. Defense, I think we've been playing decently solid. Obviously, still there's some cracks there, but offensively, you know, it's just trying to get in a rhythm, right, is the biggest thing to get some positive things to add up.
0: Yeah, but talk about the mentality and the attitude of the team. Obviously, you know, you look at the record and you look at the scoreboard, maybe not, you know, the greatest sight to have, but what's the attitude of the players heading into the matchup today? Are they still, you know, looking to play, looking to improve?
1: Yeah, they're hungry for a win, obviously. They're, you know, our mindset is, you know, we have to get better every single day, and this is just another opportunity to improve on what we do, and I think it's gonna be a really good challenge today for sure, and hopefully we can find what we're looking for.
0: All right, Derek Joy with us on our Rally Chiefs pregame show. The Seneca Wazika Steuben head coach getting ready for the matchup against Pecatonica Argyle this afternoon. Our Russell office's injury report. Team health, always a question when we're nearing the midpoint of the season. What's the health outlook for the Blue Goats heading into the matchup today?
1: It could be better. We had our fullback go down last week with a broken leg, so we have had to move some people around, but other than that, we've been fortunate. We just need to get rid of some sicknesses, and I think we'll be okay.
0: All right, and then the Rosemary Wealth Management keys to the game, taking a Peck Argyle team that's had a nice start to their season, a program that's kind of on the up and up in the Six Rivers. Talk about what threats they pose and what the Seneca Wazika Steuben have to do today.
1: Sure. They have a really pretty good passing game, so I think we have to be sound on defense, you know our responsibilities. Yeah, they're a lot different team than they were last year, that's for sure. So, yeah, we need to play really sound football today, and on offense, we just need to get some consistency and go forward more than we go backwards.
0: All right. Looking forward to the matchup. Thanks so much for your time, Coach. Have some fun. Good luck today.
1: Yeah, thank you.
0: All right, that's Derek Joy, head coach of the Seneca Wazika Steuben Blue Goats. We'll have more on the Raleigh Chiefs pregame show after this on X107.1 and the Queen Bee Radio Sports YouTube channel.
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0: Rally Chiefs pregame show continues on X107.1 and the Queen Bee Radio Sports YouTube channel. Pecatonica Argyle hosting Seneca Wazika Steuben in Six Rivers football on this Saturday afternoon. We're joined by Peck Argyle head coach Preston Knutson. Coach, thanks for joining us. Good start to the season so far. Began the season with two shutouts, but coming off a loss a week ago. But things seem to be trending upward for this Peck Argyle football team, and seems to be a lot of excitement behind this team at this point in the season. Talk about the things that have been going right for this Peck Argyle squad.
1: Yeah, I think the off-season prep and buy into the weight room was our best place to start. Getting guys together for sevens and just having that attendance. It sounds simple, but training camp had more kids there than the past couple of years, it sounds like. Things like sevens had more attendance. And so by just getting the guys together and starting to build a camaraderie early, that rolls into your actual preseason. Guys buying into getting on huddle, looking at the playbook, stuff like that. And so all the stuff you do before you've even put on pads, I think having kids be on board with that made a huge difference.
0: Yeah, what's been going well for Peck Argyle in the early part of the season? What would have been kind of the specialties and things you've been hanging your hat on so much?
1: Running the ball. We've been really focused on getting a little bit more aggressive as a team, physicality being at the forefront. We've put a big emphasis on QB running back run, but also our receivers, when they catch a ball, becoming a true ball carrier and blocking for each other. And so getting that buy-in from each position group that we're basically helping each other get the gains has been huge.
0: And talk about what it's like preparing for one of two homecoming games that Peck Argyle has. Obviously, year in and year out, that's, you know, kind of been the tradition. But, you know, preparing for this homecoming here in Blanchardville, obviously a lot of commotion and a lot of distractions and stuff like that. What goes into the prep work this week?
1: Yeah, I think it's a lot of noise, but at the same time, the kids love it, the community loves it, and it creates an energy. And as long as you can kind of harness that energy, which I think we've done a good job this week, you can carry that into the game. Having two of them, you kind of have to reset and refocus again. It is nice that they're separate enough that you kind of have a little buffer, but it's really just also still handling the business of week to week of, okay, on Monday, this is what we always do, even though the week's a little crazy. Tuesday, we have this type of prep. And so sticking with our essentials throughout the week, even though there's stuff going on outside of it, that's what gets us prepared.
0: All right, Preston Knutson with us on our Rally Chiefs pregame show. The Peck Argyle head coach getting ready for the matchup against the Seneca Wazika Steuben Blue Golds. Our Russell Office's injury reports. Talk about the team health heading into the matchup. You know, we're almost at the midway point of the season. I know everyone's got bumps and bruises, but any injuries that'll impact today's game?
1: Overall, pretty healthy for the style of play that we're playing and also going against. We did have an unfortunate injury come up the other day that will somewhat, you know, make some tweaks to our defensive side of the ball. But other than that, we're pretty healthy, knock on wood.
0: All right, awesome. And then the Rosemeyer Wealth Management keys to the game. What things have to go right for Peck Argyle today if they're going to have success against the Blue Golds?
1: Yeah, defensively, we have to be able to read their option. They do a great job of hiding and disguising who's getting the ball each play. Keep things in front of us from a passing game perspective. And then offensively, establish our physicality, really get after it from the get-go. To me, one of our weak points is getting after it early in the game, not waiting for the other team to kind of establish the physicality. We need to be the team that jumps out.
0: All right, should be a fun matchup. We're looking forward to it. Thanks so much for your time, Coach. Have some fun. Good luck today.
1: Thank you. Appreciate it.
0: Yep, that's Preston Knutson, head coach of the Peck Argyle Vikings. We'll have more of the Rally Chiefs pregame show after this on X107.1 and the Queen Bee Radio Sports YouTube channel.
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0: 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It is a gorgeous day for high school football on this Saturday afternoon along the Pecatonica River. 74 degrees, the game time temperature. Temperature's going to climb to about 77. Very cloudy day. It looks like it's flirting with some rain. It feels like it might. It's pretty humid, but outside of that, a perfect day for football here today, Brad.
1: Yeah, I agree. This is a beautiful football weather. One thing you're going to want to watch for is cramping. And I'm going to tell you why, because it's not super hot. So kids are thinking, oh, well, I don't need to drink a lot of water. We've seen it numerous times this year where, you know, but you get into the game and those muscles just overwork and you really got to take care of yourself day before, 2 days before, but they're teenage boys.
0: Yep, and then, of course, it's, you know, kind of an awkward schedule, a Saturday afternoon game compared to a Friday night game and all the homecoming festivities and all that on the Pecatonica side of the co-op of Peck Argyle. So, again, our turf and weather report. The field looks to be in good condition as well. We've got, you know, the baseball outfield that the football field is on, and the field looks to be in really good shape. Doesn't look like there's anything that would be causing any problems here. Should be a nice track here for high school football.
1: No, I mean, it looks like a fast track. I mean, it's the grass is pretty short. They got hashes everywhere. You can see the yardage perfectly. We played here a couple years ago. It is a nice field. It's a nice facility. I enjoy it. You're down here kind of in a bowl, kind of in the middle of nowhere. I like it. You got the Pecatonica back here. I love the campers back here. I really do. I love this. You got this. And over here to our left side, back there, you got kids playing football on the practice field. I love high school football.
0: Yeah, and, you know, homecoming here, this is a really, you know, different environment, too, with everyone in town being here. It feels like a fair almost with all the stuff going on around here. So a really great environment. That was our Dewey's Tire Repair, Turf, and Weather Report. 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
1: 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We'll have that up on the screen once the huddle cam returns on the Queen Bee Radio Sports YouTube channel. A very busy night across high school football. We'll dive into what we saw in the Six Rivers last night, headlined by the big win by Iowa Grant, taking down Blackhawk Warren, 56-32, the final score there. Potosi-Cassville, 54. Basketball, nothing. River Ridge, 64. Riverdale, 6. And, of course, the matchup today, Seneca-Wazika-Steuben taking on Peck-Argyle. Iowa Grant's that one team that we've been kind of talking about throughout the season here, Brad, about, you know, kind of being that sneaky team. But they're not sneaking up on anyone more. You make a statement like that against Blackhawk Warren, all eyes are on you now.
2: Yeah, you got a quarterback in Brock Hinderman, state champion wrestler. This kid, he's hard to bring down if he runs the ball. And when he is passing, drops back, that's a scary Iowa Grant team in the Six Rivers. And I'll tell you what, they're D7 this year. That's really scary for them. I think they can make a really good run. They're a solid team this year. They got a lot of returning starters from last year, good receiving core, solid offensive line, good defense. I like Iowa Grant.
1: All right, we will take a quick break, and we'll come back with the national anthem. Actually, we'll keep it here, and we'll bring in the national anthem live. Also set up the Fuller Smoker Center starting lineups. 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
1: 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Brad, did we catch who won the toss?
2: Yeah, it looks like Wazika-Steuben won the toss, and they chose to receive here at the our left. Is that north end zone? Am I right here?
1: I don't know. Yeah. I rarely get to this part of the state, so it's kind of hard to know where our directions are. All right. Here's today's national anthem from McKellar Park in Blanchardville.
3: Up the field where the U.S. flag stands. And as Pecatonica's very own Callis Taylor sings our national anthem.

0: Well done. Today's national anthem at McKellar Park. Homecoming day for the Pecatonica Vikings. Pecatonica Argyle taking on South Seneca Wazika Steuben on our Grand Regional Health Center and People's State Bank coverage of high school football presented by Cuba City, Darlington, and Keeler 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And now the starters will be announced for both teams, and we will get a kickoff going. 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On offense for the Seneca Wazika Steuben Blue Golds at quarterback, it's number 7, Josh Martin. Three backs in the backfield, number 35, Basil Hall, number 25, Gavin Wilkins, and number 5, Jax Wall. The split ends, number 2, Preston Kunke, and number 80, Bentley Dumbs. The offensive line, number 53, Nathan Waltz, 72, Dakota Cox, 53, Dakota Owens, number 54, Anthony Kaya, and number 72, Matthew Zinkel. And for the Pecatonica Viking defense, the defensive front, number 1, Reed Schlumgen, number 51, Jonah Hansen, and 63, Joe Soper. Number 79, Dakota Dasher, also along the defensive front. The linebackers, number 2, Leighton Grunfelder. Number 6, Mike Helvoet. And number 7, Dane Nystead. The defensive backs, number 4, Brock Erickson. Number 5, Charlie Krebs. And number 12, Braden Slater. There is another starter, but that was to be determined, so we will find out when you find out. Watching the Seneca Wazika Steuben offense take the field, and we'll see the Viking defense first as the Blue Golds elected to receive the opening kickoff. Zippy's Brass Rail kickoff coming up in just moments. 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Great environment, great crowd here at McKellar Park in Blanchardville. And looks like our camera is on, so you can now see the action on the Queen Bee Radio Sports YouTube channel. 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
1: I love kickoff, kick return. Obviously, it sets the tone for the whole game, I think. You know, if you get a big return, it's going to benefit Wazika Steuben, but we get a big stop here. It's all in Peck's hands.
0: So Leonard has the ball teed up for the Peck Argyle Vikings. Here's the run-up and the kick, and we're off and running on X107.1 in the Queen Bee Radio Sports YouTube channel. And the kickoff is bobbled and now lost, but recovered again at the 20-yard line and brings it out to the 25-yard line. But there is a Pink's penalty flag, and looks like it's a hold against the Blue Golds. So near disaster. You don't want the penalty, but the penalty is probably better than giving the possession right back to Peck Argyle to open things up.
1: Yeah, it's kind of a backside hold. You don't like to see those, but I guess it is what it is. You stopped him from getting tackled late behind. One thing I want to know, watch number 1. I like watching on defense, Schlimgen. He flies to the ball.
0: Clock is still running. It's at 11:10 already. But first and 10 from the 5-yard line. Josh Martin under center, and Martin going to give inside to one of his backs, and the ball carrier maybe gets back to the line of scrimmage. It'll be second and 10 coming up for the Blue Golds. No gain on the play.
2: Initial contact there by number 63, Joe Soper.
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1: I'm not going to lie, with Zeke Steuben's numbers are kind of hard to see.
0: Yeah, they are. Josh Martin again under center. Wing T look. On receiver out to the left side. And another give inside, and the ball carrier bouncing it to the left side. Has some room. Tiptoeing the 30 and finally wrestled down on the far side of the field. Looking to see who the ball carrier was that time. I believe it was 25, Gavin Wilkins. And that's enough for a Sullivan Auctioneers Big Iron Realty first down near back against the end zone.
2: Gavin Wilkins with the carry.
0: And brings the football out to the 30-yard line. Gain of 25.
2: Knocked out of bounds there by number 6, Mike Kelvo.
0: First converted first down of the game for the Blue Golds. First and 10 at the 30-yard line, just off the left side hash mark. Two backs in the backfield, and wing back to the right side of the formation. And a false start against the Blue Golds. Someone tried to get a head start.
1: Yeah, it looked like one of the running backs, number 25, that Gavin Wilkins, he kind of moved the shoulders a little early there.
0: Game sponsored by Zippy's Brass Rail in Lancaster, Clear Bank with three convenient locations in southwest Wisconsin, and McKeon Landscaping Services in Blanchardville. First and 15 at the 25-yard line after the Pink's penalty flag. Same wing tee look. And a pitch out to the near side. This is Wilkins again, and Wilkins dropping the shoulder as he gets to the 30-yard line. A gang tackle made, and now a very late, two very late Pink's penalty flags on the play. Someone, instead of playing to the whistle, they played through the whistle, and that's illegal in most instances.
1: I don't know, I wonder if we'll see something, too. Gavin Wilkins, when he got up, his helmet was sideways.
0: So initial think is a face mask, and now it's personal foul called against both sides, so offsetting penalties.
2: Personal fouls on both sides, they are offsetting penalties.
0: So that brings the football to the 31-yard line.
1: With it being dead ball fouls, the play will count.
0: So it'll be second down and 9 after only a gain of 1 by Wilkins. Blue Golds resetting the offensive line. Now we'll get to the deep back, and he surges forward across the 35 to the 36-yard line. That's Wilkins again. Or excuse me, that's number 35.
2: Basil Hall on the carry. Initial contact there by
0: Basil Hall, able to burst his way through and gets it to the 37-yard line. Sets up third down and 3 to go.
1: Well, Zeke Steuben moving the ball decently here. I mean, all you need is 3.5 at a time, and they're getting about that. They had one big play, but I like what they're doing.
0: Okay, so Hall lined up at fullback behind Josh Martin. And a carry to the outside, and that's going to go nowhere as Gavin Wilkins got the ball, and he was gang tackled along the near side. Tag teaming on the tackle was Charlie Krebs and Leighton Grunfelder. And it will be fourth down coming up for the Blue Golds. We'll see what they decide to do as we are at 8:34 and counting in the first quarter.
1: I think you have to punt here. Being on that's your own side of the 50 early in the game.
0: It's a very high snap. The punter gets it away. It's number 64, or 63, Dakota Owens, punting it away, and the ball will be downed at the Vikings.
2: Punt there by number
0: 37-yard line.
2: Where Peck Argyle has it, first and 10.
0: So our first series for Peck Argyle comes with 8:07 to play in the first quarter. Fuller's Milker Center starting lineup for the Pecatonica Vikings at quarterback. It's number 11, Martin Anderson. Running back number 4, Brock Ayer.

0: Erickson, the receiving corps, number 3, Reed Cassidy, number 12, Braden Slater, and number 22, Luke Leonard. The tight end is number 13, Bo Stadler. And first and 10, dropping back to pass, looking for his receiver. It is caught off the right side hash mark for a gain of about 8 yards. And looks like it was Luke Leonard on the reception.
1: Pass completed to number
0: should be a gain of 7.
1: Luke Leonard.
0: Actually, a gain of 6, excuse me. Football's at the 44-yard line.
2: A nice little out route there. And I tell you what, Martin Anderson, I mean, Brock Erickson, fantastic player, but Martin Anderson is a guy, he's truly composed. Watching film on him, he's pretty good.
0: Empty backfield and a jet sweep for Brock Erickson. Coming to the near side, has the first down. Tackled near the midfield stripe. A Sullivan Auctioneers Big Iron Realty first down for the Pike Argyle Vikings.
2: I'll tell you what, great lead block there by Bo Stadler here on the edge, number 13 for Pecatonica. He got that a little bit, and Erickson was able to cut it upfield and end up getting a first down.
0: The offensive line for the Vikings, number 51, Jonah Hansen, number 53, Cooper Schrapfer, number 63, Joe Soper, number 52, Garner Stamm, and number 54, Simon Poust. First and 10 for the Vikings, and again to the deep back as Brock Erickson gets across the midfield stripe and to about the 47-yard line, gain of about 3 yards on the play, second and 7.
2: Yeah, just a nice little run there. Erickson up the middle. I mean, he's the guy they're going to want to target a lot here. He is their offensive weapon. But once again, watch Martin Anderson's feet here. I've seen them come out in this 5 wide. They don't have it right now, but they come out in 5 wide. Watch his feet. He will take off.
0: Anderson out of the pistol with Erickson lined up behind him. Two receivers to the left side. They give to Erickson in the backfield, and the Seneca Wazika Steuben defense makes a swarming tackle in the backfield. Tackle made that time by number 60. Nathaniel Waltz on the tackle. And football moves back to the SWS 49-yard line. Sets up 3rd and 9.
2: That is a great defensive play by Seneca Wazika Steuben. They set the edge and came up and made the tackle and got him for a 1-2 yard loss. Great play. Here's that 5 wide I was talking about.
0: 5:50 to go in the first quarter, and 5 wide receivers set. And taking off is Martin Anderson, and Anderson,
1: number 11, Martin Anderson
0: gets close to the first down marker. He's going to be about half a yard shy from what I can tell. And we'll see what the Vikings decide to do, and now there's a Viking hobbling back to the sideline. That's Reed Cassidy.
2: I like that formation. They ran that against Iowa Grant early in the game, that 5 wide Martin Anderson back there. He can pass it out of that. Otherwise, he can take off and run, empty the box like that, and he had room to run. Great gain on that third down.
0: So it's a 4th and short as we are closing in on 5 minutes to play in the first quarter. Still scoreless. Pecatonica Argyle's first drive of the game. Another pistol look. One receiver to each side. Wing back to the right and give to the backfield to Anderson. And Erickson, bouncing off the left side and gets to the 35-yard line. Enough for a Sullivan Auctioneers Big Iron Realty first down, extending the drive for the Vikings.
2: Erickson is a good runner. He accepts the handoff a little weird just with his hands, but, man, he takes it and he's gone. But what a Viking name, Brock Erickson.
0: Yeah.
2: He fits the mold, doesn't he? My dad joke of the day.
0: Get him in while you can. First and 10 for the Pecatonica Argyle Vikings, working from a right to left as we see it from the best seat in the house in the Ayers Furniture broadcast booth. Martin Anderson with the snap. Quarterback option, thinks about pitching, decides to keep it, and he's got some room on the outside. A nice run there by Martin Anderson, enough for another Southern Auctioneers Big Iron Realty first down. And the Vikings are knocking on the door of the green zone. They're just outside the 20-yard line at the 23.
2: Yeah, I like that play. Run a little option. Martin Anderson read the end kind of crashed too hard. Got to come at the quarterback on that. Anderson made a great read, cut it upfield, about 11 yards. Great play.
0: Game sponsored by Eber Jones Resource Management in Platteville, Utter Brothers Creamery in Boscobel, and by TriStar Pallets in Highland and TriStar Mulch of Cobb and Platteville. First and 10, and they actually spotted at the 18-yard line, so they are in the Bitech green zone. Martin Anderson dropping back to pass, heaving one down the left sideline. It is caught and running into the end zone for Northland Buildings touchdown is Braden Slater.
2: That was a great play. And Slater, he was wide open here on the backside, and just beautiful toss by Martin Anderson. Hit him in stride. Touchdown, Vikings. That was beautiful play.
0: That is touchdown pass number 6 on the season for Martin Anderson. Touchdown reception number 2 for Braden Slater. And we'll see what the Vikings decide to do for the PAT. It looks like they will attempt a traditional Bel Air Restoration's extra point. Luke Leonard lining up to kick it. High snap, kick gets down through the uprights and good. And we have a 7-0 lead for the Pecatonica Argyle Vikings. On top of Seneca, Wazika Steuben. We'll have the ensuing kickoff after this on X107.1 and the Queen Bee Radio Sports YouTube channel.
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0: Luke Leonard kicks off the Zippy's Brass Rail kickoff, and it's returned by Preston Kuhnke all the way out to the SWS 46-yard line. A nice return for the Blue Golds, and nice field position as the Blue Golds are down 7-0 with 3:21 to go in quarter number one.
2: Yeah, it was kind of a squib kick down the middle there. Just a great return. I mean, good blocking by Seneca Wazika Steuben. Got up the middle on a middle return. A great starting field position for him.
0: First and 10 for the Blue Golds, just off the right hash mark, working from a left to right. Josh Martin under center. And Martin going to give to the deep back. This is Wilkins, and Wilkins gets tackled near the 50-yard line, right along the Peck Argyle sideline. And it's a gain of about 3 yards on the play, nose of the football touching the 49.
1: Taken down by number 5, Charlie.
2: I'll tell you what, that was a heck of a hit by Krebs there. Man, he came up and hit him hard. Otherwise, that could have been a bigger gain. I love watching corners make tackles because if they make the tackle, play's dead. If they don't, it could be a big
0: yep.
2: run.
0: Second and 7 coming up for the Blue Golds. They've come in the same formation really all game. Just moving the wing back to different areas, and the pitch out to Wilkins. Wilkins with a stiff arm on Leonard, but Leonard has none of that. He makes the tackle in the backfield all the way back to the 40-yard line. What a tackle. Great pursuit by Luke Leonard to force the TFL.
2: And that's how you set the edge. Luke Leonard, holy crap, that was a great play because he set the edge perfectly on that option, and he just sat and came up and attacked as soon as that pitch went. Beautiful play.
0: It's a loss of 8 on the play. They put the football at the 41. Now third and long coming up for the Blue Golds. It's third and 14. They got to come out of the shotgun this time. Two receivers to each side of the formation, running back to the right side of quarterback Josh Martin. And a false start as slot receiver decided to get a head start, and you still can't do that in high school football.
2: It looks like he was going to Arena Football rules there, wasn't it?
0: I keep forgetting you can do that in arena football. Can you do that in the CFL too?
5: I'm not sure on that. I don't watch a lot of CFL. I like arena football. It's just short, compact like that. But I do like Seneca Wazika Steuben coming out in this shotgun formation, because now Peck Argyle, they've been flying up to the ball. Now you spread them out. Now you spread them out, make them have to work a little harder.
0: As they come out in the same four wide receiver set before the Pink's penalty on 3rd and 19. Martin looking for someone to pass to, and he's going to heave it in the middle of the field, and it's going to be incomplete. Pass intended for Jax Wall. Nearly came down with it in double coverage, but the ball finds the turf, and it's 4th and long coming up for the Blue Golds.
5: I like the play call. I think maybe if he gets rid of that a little sooner. I mean, he had protection. He had about 3 seconds there. If he could have got rid of that a little sooner. But it was also a great defense out there by Braden Slater as well. Came over top and just knocked the ball out as the receiver's trying to catch it.
0: Braden Slater dropping back to receive the punt. And the Blue Golds looking to send it away on 4th and 19. Punt gets away and spiral punts, takes a bounce at the 40-yard line, rolls to the 35, and will be down at the 34-yard line.
1: And the punt is down too.
5: That's a good punt. I like that. They got a decent roll there at the end as well. And now you make them. They got to go over 65 yards. I mean, I think it's a good punt.
0: Shoebox scoreboard update: UW Platteville 35, UD nothing. At the half.
5: No surprise there, I don't think. Was there any surprise there? UW Platteville is firing on all cylinders, man. They are a scary team this year.
0: They are obviously one of the top teams in the country, currently in the top 10 in NCAA Division III. 1st and 10 for the Peck Argyle Vikings with 1:08 to go in the first quarter, and a carry for Brock Erickson. Erickson with a stiff arm at the 40-yard line, tumbles down to the 42, but there is a Pink's penalty flag in the backfield, might be in the area of holding.
5: Yeah, it looked like here on the edge. I don't see what number it was, but he tackled the defender, and most refs are going to see that one. But I like that play call, too, by Peck. But they had to hold there because the defender had a great move up field, so they had to hold him. And I guess you got to do that for, I don't know, you lose 10 yards now, so could have been a one-yard loss, but you keep first down.
0: Game sponsored by Veterinary Associates of Hazel Green and Galena, Lyle Financial Group in Platteville, Pilling Electric Service and PE Pump Service in Montfort, Saunders Oil Company of Warren, Illinois, and Fritz's Burner Service in Darlington. 1st and 20 after the Pink's penalty. One receiver to each side, a wide offensive line, and another carry for Brock Erickson. And Erickson gets all the way up across the 30-yard line to the 32. Gain of about 9 yards on the play, making up for the Pink's penalty flag from the play prior.
5: Brock Erickson runs well. He runs a little high, but he you can tell from here he's got some wide shoulders, some solid bottom half. He's obviously a fan of the weight room, and you can tell that with a lot of these players. Peck Argyle looks pretty solid.
0: Under 20 seconds to go in the first quarter, 7-0 lead for Peck Argyle.
5: I think they're going to let the clock run out here. Not a lot of urgency.
0: We have two receivers out to the left. And this might be the end of the first quarter, as Brad alluded to, and that ends quarter number one with the score. Pecatonica Argyle 7, Seneca Wazika Steuben nothing. We'll bring you quarter number two after this timeout on X1071 and the Queen Bee Radio Sports YouTube channel.
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0: McKellar Park and Blanchardville, our Grant Regional Health Center People State Bank coverage of high school football presented by Cuba City, Darlington and Keeler Family Dental, and Carey Seamless Gutters and Overhead Doors on X107.1 of the Queen Bee Radio Sports YouTube channel. Tyler Dictanis and Brad Collins with you with the best seat in the house in the Ayers Furniture broadcast booth. Second quarter begins with 2nd and 11 for the Peck Argyle Vikings, working now from left to right as we see it, and as you see it on the Queen Bee Radio Sports YouTube channel. There's a bit of a delay before we get the action resumed. The refs blow the whistle, and here we go. With the second quarter, empty backfield, a five wide receiver set. And a quick pass to the near side for Leonard, and Leonard stiff arms one defender, looking towards the sideline and angles out of bounds near the 40-yard line. Nice reception there by Luke Leonard, and he gets it, makes it a much more manageable third down, makes it third and about three to go. They have to get it across the 44 for Sullivan Auctioneers Big Iron Realty first down.
1: Yeah, see, they came out in that five wide again there. Empty backfield, and Martin Anderson. You had Wazika Steuben's corner playing off here. Great call on the bubble there to adjust to the formation you saw on defense.
0: Vikings break the huddle with Brock Erickson in the backfield in the pistol. Martin Anderson with three receivers bunched to the left. And Anderson going to keep it off the left side and surges forward. He's got enough for Sullivan Auctioneers Big Iron Realty first down. Needed the 44, got the 45, and the chains will move for the Vikings.
2: Contact there by number 52, Matthew Zinkel.
1: Yeah, Martin, just nice one. They sent Brock Erickson off here to the right side of the formation as a fake, and Anderson kept it up the middle and picked up five, 6 yards there to get the first down. Nice play call.
0: Clear Reflections, Window Cleaning Service of Platteville, Iverson Construction of Keeler, First Response Excavation and Grading of Bloomington, and Haverland Heating and Cooling of Cuba City. First and 10 with 11:23 to go in the second quarter. 7-0 lead for the Peck Argyle Vikings. One receiver to each side of the formation, another pistol look, and a gift to the deep back, Brock Erickson. And Erickson has stood up at the line of scrimmage, maybe got back to the line, if anything. And it'll be second and long coming up for Peck Argyle.
1: Anthony Kaya made a great play there. I mean, I don't know if he's coming out of blitz or read it right, but, man, he came through, blew that play up, and tackled Erickson for a no gain. Great play.
0: 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Second and 10 for the Peck Argyle Vikings. 10:40 to go in the second quarter. Vikings with a 7-0 lead on the Blue Golds, and a timeout taken by the Vikings as there was some confusion about the offensive alignment. First timeout taken.
1: Yeah, and in the first half, you don't mind taking a timeout for confusion. I mean, second half, you really want to conserve the timeouts. But first half, it's all right to use them timeouts. Right now, you got second and long for Peck Argyle. Well, Zika Steuben, if they can really buckle down here and force Peck Argyle to punt, get the offense back on the field, they've had some good plays on offense. They just got to put a couple together. And I'll be honest, Wazika Steuben can move the ball against Peck Argyle. They just need to get a stop right here.
0: Yes, it was a fast-moving first quarter, so time is going to be at a premium. And if the Blue Bills want to stay in this one, they have to make a defensive stand, get the ball back. 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Second and 10 for the Vikings.
1: I'd look for a bubble here again, too, with Wazika Steuben's coverage.
0: Dropping back to pass is Anderson, and Anderson rolling right. Going to heave it downfield, has a man, and it's caught along the sideline by Braden Slater. Slater had the connection on the touchdown reception that put the Vikings on the board, and a big gainer that time, a Sullivan Auctioneers Big Iron Realty first down. Football at the 25-yard line.
1: Man, that was a nice play. Martin Anderson got outside here, opened his pocket up, and threw it downfield, and a great catch there by Slater. I tell you, that I like that.
0: Nice catch along the sideline, and now the Vikings have first and 10 on the near side hash mark, 10:25 to play in quarter number two. Give to Erickson, and Erickson up the middle. Not a lot of room, but falls forward close to the 20-yard line, knocking on the door of the B2 Resource Green Zone.
2: Cooper Shrimp for and also.
0: See, it's at the 21, so a gain of four.
2: Gunner Stan providing a hole.
1: I'd like to see a heavy dose of Brock Erickson. It's their main guy, but

0: I tell you, you got to watch out. I like that Martin Anderson. I like watching him play. He's a great athlete back there. Erickson's a load to bring down, but Martin Anderson, if he gets going, it'd be dangerous.
1: Leonard out to the left, Slater to the right side. Going to pitch out to Erickson. Erickson, with some room, gets inside the 20, spun down to the 15-yard line. And the stop in the B2 Resource Management Bitech Green Zone, a greener way, Bitech Resource Management of Monroe. So he got inside the 20 to about the 17-yard line.
0: About a 4-yard gain there.
1: So that's a 3rd and 2. Have to get it across the 15 for a Sullivan Auctioneers Big Iron Realty first down to extend the drive. This is play number 8 of the drive coming up here.
0: That's a nice long drive by Peck Argyle here. If you can get that clock runner down, they get the ball starting the second half. And the way their defense has been playing,
1: things looking good so far for the Vikings. 3 receivers out left, 1 to the right. And a fade route to the near side, looking for Leonard, jump ball, and the pass is incomplete. The near side official right there saying he was out of bounds. Man, that's a bang-bang call right there. I thought he had 1 foot down.
0: I thought he did too, but I mean, I think the official on this side kind of saw the bobble at first, and it might have thrown him off, but it's a tough call regardless. But a great throw, right, where only your receiver is going to catch that. But it was great defense on this side by the corner as well.
1: That was a heck of an effort by Leonard trying to make the adjustment to make the catch, but unfortunately had a foot out of bounds, so the reception doesn't count, and it's 4th and 2. Vikings lining up to go for it.
0: That's first incompletion by Anderson, too.
1: Anderson going to give to Erickson, and Erickson surging forward, still on his feet. How'd he break out of that scrum into the end zone for a Northland Buildings touchdown?
0: Yeah, you're not going to bring him down with one arm, or you really got to hit him hard. It's got to be waist to knees on this guy, but, man, that was a great run. It looked like he was going to be stopped, maybe short or at the first down marker, but broke that tackle and just made it to the end zone. Beautiful play.
1: I thought for a second he might have, like, lost the football or something with the way that everyone was reacting in that scrum. But then all of a sudden he's running into the end zone, and it's 13-0. Peck Argyle in front of Seneca, Wazika Steuben, and Leonard lining up for the PAT.
0: And Erickson Holden. I always love seeing that. Yeah. Football. Either the kicker or the holder just scored a touchdown.
1: Snap is down. Kick is up. And the kick is no good. Wide left. So the score stays at 13-0. Peck Argyle in front of Seneca, Wazika Steuben, Six Rivers Football on X107.1 and the Queen Bee Radio Sports YouTube channel. Tyler DeCatanis and Brad Collins with you here at McKellar Park in Blanchardville. Had a Northland Buildings touchdown for Brock Erickson. Brock Erickson now with 5 rushing touchdowns on the campaign.
0: Now Wazika Steuben, Seneca Wazika Steuben, you got to answer now. I mean, it's one of those things because Pecatonica is going to come out. They're going to get the second half kickoff. So now you have to respond. It's got to be a good long drive. You got 8:38 on the clock, a nice long drive, put a touchdown together here, and you feel good about going into halftime down 1 score.
1: 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Leonard has the ball teed up for Peck Argyle, and here's the Zippy's Brass Rail kickoff, and the ball bounces off the returner and recovered at the 30-yard line. And 1st and 10 for the Blue Golds is... they're very fortunate to get that one back. That one could have been near disaster.
0: Yeah, that could have been a real, real bad one there. But a lot of times, skill is great, but you always need some luck. I really like to see Seneca Wazika Steuben come out in that shotgun formation because you can run out of that, pass out of that. It just empties the box and helps the offense, yeah. Helps the quarterback.
1: Spread things out. It will come out of the... wing T look. Josh Martin under center. 1st and 10 at the 31-yard line, far side hash mark. And a toss play to the near side to Jax Wall, and Wall has nowhere to go. He is swallowed up in the backfield, back behind the 30-yard line. Loss of 1, maybe 2, depending on the spot.
0: That was Bo Statler. He took on the block and made the tackle. That's what you like to see on a defensive player. He ate that block and he went and made the play as well. I mean, I like the design of that play. That play had a chance, but Statler made a great play.
1: Donnie Sarnato in Dickeyville, Bailey Excavating of Potosi, and Doolittle's Pub and Eatery on the square in Lancaster. Second and 11. Ball spotted in the middle of the field. Wingback goes in motion. And Martin dropping back to pass. Running out of time. Pressure coming. Gets rid of it. Pass is caught on the far sideline. What a catch. And he gets the first down. Got pushed out of bounds near the first down marker, but what a catch.
0: That was a great catch. Was that number five over there, Jax Wall, who made that catch? Yeah, he went in motion and then kind of hung out in the backfield. Mm-hmm. And then as soon as there's pressure, he went downfield. That's how you help your quarterback out. He did a great job of reading the play where he could have just stood there and been like, oh, I'm not open. Nope, he didn't give up on the play. He got downfield and ends up getting him 7 yards. That's a great, great, great play.
1: Yeah, they say he stepped out of bounds at about the 38-yard line, so short of the first down marker. It'll be third and four with 7:22 to go. And Peck Argyle leading 13-0. Lugolds have everyone tight at the line of scrimmage. Martin gives off to Wilkins. Wilkins off the right side, but great pursuit by the Viking defense. Holds them to a no gain. Fourth down coming up for the Lugolds.
0: And that's one in film room where all five that were there are going to be asking for the solo tackle. Peck Argyle flew real well to the ball there.
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0: I'm going to see a punt again here for the Blue Golds.
1: Blue Golds lining up to punt. Braden Slater back to return for the Vikings. And a spiral punt. Nice punt. And they're going to let this one bounce, and that takes a great bounce for the Blue Golds. As that rolls inside the 15-yard line to the 9.
0: Yeah.
1: What a punt.
0: Yeah, that landed it. It was almost the 30-yard line, was it not?
1: Yeah.
0: And rolled all the way. That's a great punt. Nice spin on that ball. That helps your defense a lot. Now they got to go over 90 yards.
1: Wow. So first and 10 for the Vikings with 6:28 to play in the second quarter. Trying to add on to the 13-0 lead.
0: And when you got 6:28 on the clock here, if you're the Vikings, you can still run the ball. You can pass the ball. You got a lot of options here to do when it's 6:28 to go in the first half.
1: 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And a first and 10, and keeping it is Martin Anderson, and Anderson gets a nice run there across the 15 to about the 17-yard line. Should be a gain of about at least 7. Second and short coming up for Peck Argyle.
0: Yeah, that's a great run there, too. And you see Anderson, they run the option there. The defensive player, Josh Martin, was in great position. Anderson does a little fake pitch and gets the defender to bite a little and gets upfield. And Martin Anderson can run the ball. He's a quick little thing.
1: 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Second and 2 from the 18-yard line, and the ball carrier gets to the first down marker, Brock Erickson. Another carry that time. Had that nice touchdown run on the previous score, and that moves the sticks for the Vikings. A Sullivan Auctioneers Big Iron Realty first down for Peck Argyle as we are at 5:37 and counting in quarter number 2.
0: You know, Brock Erickson coming out the field here. I think they might have blood. Yep, on the leg there. Yep. You see he's got blood. They pulled him off.
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0: Now running back is Griffin Schlaffy. Schlaffy? I don't know.
1: And that's who they give it to, and he's going to get across the 20, but not much room after that. Try to bounce it off the right side, but no room to go there.
2: Number 24, Griffin Schlafly with the carry.
0: Schlafly, we just got it here.
1: Yeah.
0: PA announcer, this guy's good. I tell you what, his pregame routine was great.
1: Yeah, that was
0: barometric pressure. Yeah, he yeah. percentage. This guy, he's great.
1: Play number four of the drive coming up for Peck Argyle as we are under 5 minutes to play in the second quarter, closing in on 4:40 to go.
0: And if you're the Vikings, you don't want too fast of a drive here either.
1: And a heave down the right field side. Pass is caught by Leonard. And Leonard steps out of bounds across midfield. What a pass from Martin Anderson finding Luke Leonard on the far side. Boy, if Leonard just had a couple inches along that sideline, he would have been gone after making that jump catch, first and 10 for the Vikings at midfield.
0: Yeah, it's a nice play there. Anderson threw it up in the air like that. It was kind of a jump ball-ish, and what a great catch there. And, yeah, he momentum kind of carried him to the sidelines and went out of bounds, but yeah, that's a great play, big gain.
1: Humphrey Transport and Recycling in Shelsburg, Thompson's IGA in Cuba City, and by Rundy Plumbing and Heating in Belmont. First and 10, 4:29 to play in quarter number two. One receiver to each side of the formation. And they get back to Erickson, who's back in the game. Jumps over one defender at midfield and falls forward to about the 46, but a Pink's penalty flag likely bringing this one back.
0: Yeah, where both flags came in the middle of the pile there, looks like probably going to have a hold.
1: It is a hold, and that will move them back 10. Looks like a holding on. 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First and 20 at the 40-yard line after the Pink's penalty flag. Martin Anderson out of the pistol. Anderson dropping back. Had time, running out of it, looking to the near side. Pass is incomplete, in and out of the hands.
2: Pass falls incomplete.
1: Of his intended receiver. It looks like that was Reed Schlimgen.
0: Yeah, he was sitting waiting for it, but what threw him off is number two, Preston Kunkey from Seneca Wazika Steuben, came across, kind of flashed his hand in front, and I think maybe he heard the footsteps, felt the footsteps, and it ends up being a drop there. But, yeah, so a good defensive play there.
1: Russell offices in Platteville, Dodgeville, Cuba City, and Darlington, Cole Acres Golf and Grill in Cuba City, and at coleacresgolfandgrill.com, and Applied Micro, your computer and networking specialist in Platteville, Dodgeville, and AppliedMicro.biz. On second and 20, looks like Erickson, the ball carrier again, and he gets it out to the 44. As actually Anderson keeping the ball that time. And it's going to bring up third and 16 from the 44-yard line. 13-0 the score, 3.5 minutes to play until the McNutt Electric halftime report.
0: Blue Golds played that well. They got to the edge and they sat there, and on that option, if you make the quarterback have to think, right, if you sit and make him think, do I pitch, do I keep, and that's what they did there, set the edge, stayed in place, and made a great play and stopped him. I mean, it was a decent gain, but where they were second and long, it's now they're real third and real long.
1: Three receivers out to the left, one to the right. Martin Anderson out of the shotgun. Brock Erickson lined up behind him. Pressure coming. Anderson trying to escape. He gets tackled down for a Supps.com sack, but there is a Pink's penalty flag along the near sideline.
0: But that's one you decline. If you're Seneca Wazika Steuben, you decline that hold call because you end up getting a sack for a loss of about five.
1: So a Supps.com sack moves him back to the 39-yard line, and I believe that is the first drive that the Blue Goats have stopped Peck Argyle.
0: Yep.
1: Just the third drive of the game for Peck Argyle in a very fast-moving first half. We're at 2:50 to play until halftime. Vikings with a 13-0 lead. Vikings set to punt it away. Blue Gulls returner standing at the 29-yard line. High snap. And that one's blocked! A block punt.
0: Oh,
1: ball still loose. And the Blue Gulls fall on it. Inside the 20-yard line, great, great turn of events for Seneca Wazika Steuben. They have the ball in the B2 Resource Bitec green zone. First and 10 for the Blue Golds. What a block, and what a turn of events for the Blue Golds.
0: Yeah, Dakota Owens recovered the fumble there. I don't quite know who got through. They had like two or three guys through and great pressure up the middle. Obviously, they saw something on film over the week saying, hey, we can get in there and get a block punt, and they did. Wow, this could change the game.
1: How many times have we seen special teams just be a huge factor in games in Southwest Wisconsin this season? Goodness gracious.
0: I love it. Hey, we're going five wide here with the Blue Golds, too.
1: Three right, two to the left. Josh Martin going to keep it on the quarterback draw. Maybe he gets a gain of one after falling forward as he takes a hit at the line of scrimmage. Looks like it was number 13, Bo Statler, one of the first ones there to make the tackle.
0: Yeah, you widen them out, soften the zone. You're in four down territory here, so 2 to 3 yards each play is good, right? We're in four down territory, 2 minutes left in the half. This is a great, great opportunity for the Blue Golds here.
1: 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Another five wide receiver look. The three receivers out to the left this time, two to the right. Martin takes a snap, quick pass, near side. Finds Basil Hall, and Hall gets past the first defender, but there's three Vikings there to make the tackle. And I believe they lost yardage on the play.
0: Let's see where they spot it. Yeah, they lost two. Yeah, they lost.
1: Yeah, they're all the way back to the 21-yard line, so it's 3rd and 11.
0: Oh, it's loss of four, almost four.
1: Wow.
0: I mean, I like the play call. I like the bubble. The bubble's a great play to do, but it's got to be blocked right, right? I like them going on the five wide and trying to change things up here and empty the box, and it's good.
1: Just over a minute to go. Still 13-0. And the Blue Golds come out of the shotgun, two receivers to each side. Basil Hall, the running back to the left of Martin. Martin dropping back to pass. Penalty flag flies. Martin rolling right, buying time, throws it over the middle. Pass is caught in the end zone for a touchdown. We'll see if the play stands.
0: That's an area holding there, I believe. That's a great play, though.
1: Again, that would be the only the second touchdown of the season for the Blue Golds, but a hold is going to wipe it off the board.
0: I tell you what, I'd come back to that play later in the game if I were the Blue Golds, because that was there, and that was a beautiful ball by
1: Martin. So one of the highlights of the game for the Blue Golds doesn't count. Clock is stopped with 45 seconds left. It's 3rd and long. They can get a first down if they get it inside the 10.
0: And I do feel that's a tough penalty, because I think it's a penalty that doesn't matter, right? Because you had Martin rolling out to your right, and that was here on the backside, here on the left, and the hold was over here. I think that's one that really hurts, because I don't think that was a needed hold.
1: Yeah, it didn't really impact the play at all. And now,
0: discussing
1: conversation among the officials here.
0: Head ref Leary there just ran into the center, thinking he's tough today, huh?
1: two receivers to each side. Martin dropping back to pass. Pressure coming. Has to get rid of it. Fires it over in the middle. Pass is batted and incomplete.
2: Pass falls incomplete.
1: A lot of traffic there, but Martin had to get rid of it as there were two Vikings closing in to make a Supps.com sack. Took a big hit to the chest, and he's going to jog back to the Blue Gold sideline, and fourth down coming up for Seneca Wazika Steuben.
0: I'll be honest, now would be a good time for a timeout there, especially if the quarterback took that big hit. Think about a great play. What's your best play here? And I wouldn't mind coming back to that play that they ran before.
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0: A lot of time taken here. I mean, the clock has stopped, so it's not a big deal. Wait for the back judge here, see if he starts counting. Yep, he's got his hand up at 10 on the clock.
1: Now the Blue Golds will take a timeout.
0: I don't hate that either. They came out in a formation. They probably want to see how the Vikings line up, and now we'll come back. We'll talk about it, see what we think we can get away with. And I think, like I said before, you get Martin rolling out to his right. I think there's options there. He's a good athlete. He's got a good arm. Rolling out to the right, you run some patterns across the middle towards the right side of the end zone. I think that's there. It showed before. I just think let Martin make a decision. He's a good athlete.
1: 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Six Rivers football on the Saturday afternoon. Homecoming for the Pecatonica faithful. Good start for the Vikings. 13-0 the score. Peck Argyle in front with 40 seconds to go, and it's fourth and long for Seneca. Wazika Steuben, three receivers out to the right, one to the left. Pistol look again as Martin dropping back to pass. Pressure coming to his left. He's going to heave it down the right field side, and jump ball pass is incomplete. Pass broken up by Braden Slater. Turnover on downs for Seneca Wazika Steuben, but that was a great job by Martin that time. Gave his receiver a chance, but a great play there by Slater to break up the pass.
0: Yeah, I absolutely like the play call. I really do. Fourth and long, you don't have a lot of plays in your playbook for that. But I think that's a great play call. Kept the running back, Gavin Wilkins, in the backfield as an extra blocker, and he picked up the blitz. The pressure coming off this side, Martin rolled right. They got something going with that formation and that play.
1: Five wide receiver set out of the shotgun, dropping back to pass, and a pass to the near side caught by Leonard, and Leonard gets to his knee, but they're going to say he dropped the pass. It's going to be incomplete.
0: Yeah, hit him in the front hands. I think he thought about running before he caught the ball, and that's a common receiver mistake. It really is. You see it a lot.
1: See it quite a bit in high school football these days. Second and 10 with 28 seconds remaining until the McNett Electric halftime report.
0: If I can be honest, I like what Peck's doing here. They're going for it. They want to go down and try to score, and I like that because a lot of coaches will come out here, we're up 13-0, we get the ball at half, we'll take a knee. Nope, I like the aggressive.
1: Yeah, Coach Knutson saying that he wants to see his team be the aggressor much earlier in the game. Dropping back the pass is Anderson, and Anderson dumps it off to the near side to Bo Statler, and Statler gets to the 35-yard line. And a timeout taken by the Vikings leaves them with one timeout remaining in the half with 20 seconds to go.
2: Timeout taken on the field.
0: Well, that's one as a coach. You're going to say something to Statler and be like, hey, great catch, great play. Let's get out of bounds so we can conserve that timeout. Because he was right here at the sideline, caught it. Get your couple extra yards, get out of bounds, and conserve that timeout. Now they're down to one timeout left.
1: 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Third down and five from the 36-yard line. 20 seconds to go. One timeout remaining for Pecatonica Argyle leading 13-0. Anderson dropping back. Pressure coming. Rolling to his left. Trying to get rid of it. A floater is going to go out of bounds on the far sideline looking for Reed Schlimgen, but well out of his reach. Schlimgen's a tall dude, but not that tall. And it's going to be fourth down coming up.
0: Yeah, it's a great play, though. I mean, you get rid of the ball, 12 seconds left. We can punt it, but we saw what happened last time they punted.
1: Right, exactly.
0: I think you sure up that middle now. I mean, you got to bring a couple extra blockers in the middle here and really make sure they don't get through. I mean, long snapper, hold the ball a little longer, hold the snap, things like that. But, yeah, you better get some good protection up the middle.
1: Former Turner back and a very high snap. And this one does get away. It's a end over end punt, and it's going to roll out of bounds at the Seneca Wazika Steuben 46 yard line. 9 seconds to go, so you got a play or two. Maybe spread it out a little bit, see if you got something to work with.
0: Two timeouts, 9 seconds, that's two plays, right? I mean, you can get one where you can get about 10 yards, get to the sideline, get out of bounds, or you get

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2: Left here. Oh, now they're asking to run the clock down to 3 seconds. So, never mind. You got one play. So, I mean,
3: barring a defensive penalty, yes.
2: Right. Right.
3: I mean, one time play, at least, yeah.
2: You got hook and ladder here. You got halfback pass. There's a lot of options for some trick plays in this situation, but I don't know. I think you just send everybody down the middle and heave her up there.
3: So three receivers out to the right. Now they send the running back to the right side as well. The snap to Martin. Martin, quick pass, far side, double pass. Looking down the field, pass is high pointed and picked off by the Vikings. As that is Braden Slater making the INT. As a Lancaster Dental and Fenimore Smiles turnover, and that ends the first half with the score. Pecatonica, Argyle 13, Seneca, Wazika Steuben, nothing. Coming up next, the McNett Electric Halftime Report. We'll do a check on the shoebox scoreboard and recap what we saw in a very fun, fast-moving first half for homecoming for Pecatonica at McKellar Park in Blanchardville. Halftime, 13-0, Vikings in front of the Blue Golds. Our halftime report coming up next on X1071 and the Queen Bee Radio Sports YouTube channel.
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2: 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All right, have a good day, you guys.
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2: I'm Rebecca Cook, candidate for Congress, and I approve this message. 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
0: 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Halftime in Blanchardville, 13-0. Pecatonica Argyle leading Seneca and Wazika Steuben in our Grant Regional Health Center and People's State Bank coverage of high school football presented by Cuba City, Darlington, and Keeler Family Dental, and Carey Seamless Gutters and Overhead Doors. Tyler Dictanis and Brad Collins with the best seat in the house. In the Ears Furniture broadcast booth, homecoming festivities going on at the halftime break, and a very fun, fast-moving first half of this game here today. Brad, is only two touchdowns on the board, a touchdown in each quarter. It was Martin Anderson connecting with Braden Slater for the first touchdown to make it 7-0. That came with 3:21 to go in the first quarter. And then the second touchdown, a 17-yard touchdown run by Brock Erickson. The extra point was missed, thus making it 13-0. But a lot of ground game type of game that kept the clock running, especially in that first quarter. Some promising things for Seneca Wazika Steuben, just unable to put it in the end zone.
12: Yeah, I really like what they're doing. They're coming out in that five wide and then giving Martin an option.
5: to run or pass. And I'd like to I hope they come out more of that here in the second half and let him run a little more. Widen it out, let him use his feet. They want to get Gavin Wilkins the ball, and he gets six carries here in the first half, but not a lot of yards. And they don't have a lot of yards total as a team, but I just like to see him come out in that formation. They didn't have the ball a lot either, because Pat Cargill, their drives weren't short drives by any means. And offensively, Pat Cargill doing very good. The Vikings doing a great job. Martin, 6-9, 100 yards, 16.6, and a touchdown, 16.6 average, and then a touchdown. Rushing, Erickson, 9 for 47, 5.2. You look at Martin Anderson, he's had 32 yards, 6 carries, 32 yards. So they're doing a good job of moving the ball around, and their two studs are getting the ball. But you look at receiving-wise, four different receivers have caught the ball. You've had Brock Erickson with one, Braden Slater with two, Bo Statler with one, and Luke Leonard with three. And the touchdown going to Brandon Slater on a 24-yard pass here to the left of us here in the end zone. They're loading up in the truck here. They had to get a ladder out. They got a step ladder out.
0: Yeah.
5: But, yeah, I mean, Peck is moving the ball nicely, but the Blue Golds can. They aren't out of this game at all, and that's the speech you're giving them. Like, hey, we're doing some things right. We just got to take advantage of what they're giving us. And if you're the Vikings at half, be like, hey, we got a 13-0 lead. We've got a chance. We get the ball. Let's get a long drive, get up three scores, and then rely on our defense to just close this game out.
0: All right, let's talk about the halftime fix brought to you by Top Gun Sporting Goods in Dickeyville. 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You kind of alluded to it there. I think for Seneca Wazika Steuben, I think penalties are just kind of a big thing. I mean, a penalty wiped off the touchdown, some untimely penalties kind of disrupted some of the drives that they've had. We've seen them have success moving the football offensively, and the defense overall has been pretty solid. It's, you know, obviously, you know, the Vikings are spreading the ball out. They're getting a number of different receivers involved, so that makes things a little bit tough. But you know, as you said, the Blue Golds are still very much in this thing, and if they can just get one big play to go their way, momentum could potentially swing in their favor.
5: And I thought with that block punt, that would be the play, right? And but then a couple penalties, and they came to shoot themselves in the foot, and that's not a good thing. The holding calls, they've had, I think, four or five holding calls that have really kind of stunted drives. You get yourself in first and 20, second and 15, things like that, that's hard depth to come back from, and you're seeing that with the Blue Golds right now.
0: No doubt about it. Halftime score, 13-0. Pecatonica Argyle is leading Seneca. Wazika Steuben will take a break, and we'll do a check on the shoebox scoreboard. A really crazy night in high school football last night. We'll talk about that next. Our McNabb Electric Halftime Report continues after this on X107.1 and the Queen Bee Radio Sports YouTube channel.
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0: Electric Halftime Report continues on X107.1 and the Queen Bee Radio Sports YouTube channel. 13-0 lead for Pecatonica Argyle on top of Seneca. It was Ezeka Steuben and Six Rivers football. Tyler DeTanis and Ray Collins with you. Ray, let's talk about what we saw last night. We talked in pregame a bit about the Six Rivers and the big headliner coming out of that one with Iowa Grant's 56-32 win over Blackhawk Warren. Let's talk about the Swall, because a lot of chaos happened in the Swall last night. Darlington did take down New Glarus 41-10. York Cubans took down Southwestern East Dubuque 20-6. But the game of the night, Benton Scales Mount Shalsburg 31, Fenimore 28 in two overtimes. Maddox Russell, a game-winning field goal off the right hash mark to get the win for the Benton Scales Mount Shalsburg Knights. And when you look at the standings, Darlington 2-0 in conference, Benton Scales Mount Shalsburg 2-0 in conference. Everyone else except for Southwestern East Dubuque, 0-2. The Swall is just absolute chaos midway through the season.
1: It is. I mean, you know, Darlington is a different breed. So last week, you know, they had a close game at Mineral Point. Mineral Point played them well. They really did on defense. But Darlington's defense is phenomenal. They fly right to the ball. They make plays. They got athletes. And that's the thing that's really going to help Darlington this year, and that's why they're so strong. Don't get me wrong. You got Zeke Zuber-Bieler and Dante Glendon and Callum Chris. That offense is phenomenal. Don't forget about that offensive line.
0: Yeah.
1: They are coached well. Winkers is doing a great job over there. The kids have bought in. The community bought in. And that's the biggest thing there. I you know, obviously, coaching in the Swall, Darlington's a team to beat, right? So who has a chance of knocking them off? Does anybody? I don't know. I'm going to say the Cubans because I'm going to. I mean, but I thought New Glarus had a shot last night, but Darlington is firing on all cylinders. And if they're firing on all cylinders, they are a hard team to beat. And they're playing up in D5 this year.
0: Right.
1: But I don't think it matters. Like, they are just so good. New Glarus is a big physical team. I thought it would be a little closer than it was last night. Middle Point is playing real well. The Cubans play great in the second half of games is what we've noticed all year. And we was a solid team, but play well in the second half. But I'm going to tell you, I'm not surprised by Benton Scales Mount Shalsburg, because if you watch them last year, they're in games. They are big up front. They are big. Maddox Hocking, Tyler Andrews, Maddox Russell. They have some big boys on that line, and they like to hit. And you saw it last night in that game.
0: Yeah.
1: But Fenimore is a team you can't count out either. You got Reese Kelly. You got Jackson Sheckler. You got Gianni Flordo. They have a solid team. Obviously, the loss of Brody Roth is a big loss, but they're another solid team. Southwestern East Dubuque is not bad at all. They are a solid team. They lost by one to Benton Scales Mount Shalsburg. And then last night, you know, 20-6. It was 0-0 at halftime against the Cuba City last night. Southwestern, that Foley kid, he is a load to bring down. And we noticed that last night. I think he ended up like 140-some rushing yards and a touchdown. So it is a tough league. No game is easy in the Swall this year.
0: Yeah, and then moving on to the SWC, you're either 2-0 or 0-2. Platteville's 2-0, Prairie du Chien 2-0, Dodgeville 2-0, and on the flip side, Richland Center 0-2, Lancaster 0-2, River Valley 0-2, Broadhead Judah 0-2 in conference play. Last night's scores, Platteville over Richland Center 48-39, Prairie du Chien over Broadhead Judah 41-12, Dodgeville 24-0 over River Valley, and Mineral Point defeating Lancaster 19-6. We've talked about this quite a bit all week on Driftless Sports Network about we're living in a world where Lancaster's 0-4 heading into their first home game of the season. That the SWC, very interesting. Now, we saw, you know, Platteville and Prairie du Chien kind of being in the upper part of the conference. I didn't see Dodgeville being 2-0 at this point, given the way that the Dodgers have played over the past couple seasons.
1: Yeah, new system, a second year under the wing tee, under Staver. They're doing a great job moving the ball, and that's big. You saw it against the first game against Mineral Point, 28-14. All right, tough, hard-fought game. But, yeah, Dodgeville, they're a sneaky team. They're a sneaky good team. They can sneak up on you and a chance at the playoffs. I mean, you look at that. Lancaster 0-4. I get that, but you can't count them out. They haven't had a home game. going on the road for the first 4 weeks of the year is tough.
0: It is, yeah.
1: Because the atmosphere is different, right? We got to load the bus. We got to get there. Different locker room, different meal plan. Everything you're doing is different, something you're not used to. Now you get a home game, and you got to capitalize on that home game. But I'll tell you, Prairie du Chien is a tough team.
0: They are, yeah.
1: The Darian Jackson in the backfield, he is thick, and he is a stud. He runs
0: yes.
1: hard. I've seen him since eighth grade. I've coached against him since eighth grade, and that kid can run hard. And that Prairie du Chien's a tough team. They got a good junior class, 7-on-7 tournament in Platteville. They've won the last 2 years. Prairie du Chien, every year, top of the SWC. You see it every year. Platteville's another one. Platteville is a very athletic team, and it's depending on Brody Digman. I don't know his condition and when he comes back, but if they get him back, he is a threat. So the SWC is an interesting conference this year. But you talk about Lancaster 0-4. I don't know the last time that happened, but honestly, you can't count them out. They got a great coaching staff and great athletes.
2: In the second half.
0: And it will be the Vikings receiving to begin the second half, working from a left to right as we see it.
2: I apologize for that. I don't set the speakers or the controls here, so my apologies. Sorry for all of you that couldn't hear my intelligent and intellectual comment at times. And I'll try to make up for it here in the second half.
0: Homecoming's awesome, isn't it?
1: It is. It is. Now you get the sun coming out right in your face. It's going to warm up a little bit.
0: So the ball teed up for the Blue Goats, the Zippy Brass Rail kickoff for the second half coming up here. 13-0. Pecatonica Argyle leading Seneca Wazika Steuben. And here comes the second half kickoff, a line drive kick fielded at about the 20-yard line, and this is brought out to the 35. A nice return for the Vikings as the returner that time
2: Bentley Dumbs with the
0: was number 24. Griffin Schlaffely, and it's first and 10 for
2: Peck Argyle
0: at the 35-yard line.
1: I tell you, I like the white helmets.
2: I do.
1: I like the white
0: helmets. I like the look, yeah.
1: Yeah, clean.
0: Good aesthetic matchup. Just wish the numbers for the Blue Golds would pop a little bit more. First and 10, ball given back to the running back, Brock Erickson, and Erickson gets across the 35 to about the 36, maybe a gain of one.
2: Initial contact there by number 63, Dakota Owens.
1: Yeah, the Blue Goals did a good job of flowing to the ball there. They had four or five guys on Erickson. He's trying, breaks tackle, but then there's another guy right there. Blue Goals did a good job flowing to the ball there.
0: Gave him forward progress to the 37.
2: Bring it on.
1: This PA announcer, best one I've heard in a long time. Not gonna lie.
0: Gotta love unhinged PA announcers. Second and 8. Pitch out to the left side as Erickson,
2: Brock Erickson with the carry.
0: Gets a couple yards, but there is a flag, looks like, for holding on the far side.
1: Yeah, it looks like it's gonna be hold over there on the far side. It's a tough one. I think you take the penalty just because it pushes them back further. I know it's going to be 3rd and 8, but the Vikings have had no problem moving the ball, so I would push them back, make it a 2nd long. Let's see what they do here. Yep, and they take it.
2: Argyle.
1: It looks like it to be on a wide out over there, one of the wide receivers. Those are the ones that make coaches mad, as a wide receiver holding. It's a tough job as a wide receiver to block, though, because they expect you to block 5-6 seconds out on the edge there. It's tough to do.
0: Especially when the people you're defending are trying to prevent the defense from getting to your ball carrier, you know, they're generally quicker and, you know, have some more elusiveness.
1: See where the ball carrier's at, and you can't.
0: 2nd and 18 after the Pink's penalty, and it's going to be a quarterback keeper as Martin Anderson runs to the right side, shy of the 30-yard line. Gets a few yards back. Looks like a gain of 6. Should be 3rd down and about 12 to go.
1: No, there's no gain.
0: Really?
1: Yeah.
0: Okay.
2: Brings up 3rd and long.
1: That was a great play. I mean, Seneca Wazika Steuben stretched it out. Corner set the edge. inside guy came in and made the tackle. That's what you want to do is you want your corners, your outside backers set that edge, then your inside backers come up and clean it up. And that was a great defensive play there by the Blue Golds. This could be a huge stop for the Blue Golds here early in this second half.
0: 10 minutes to play and counting in the third quarter, 13-0. Peck Argyle in front. Five wide receiver set, three to the right, two to the left. Anderson dropping back, and the pass is incomplete, in and out of the hands of Reed Schlingen over the middle. Schlingen just took his eyes off the ball. Pass maybe a little bit low, too, but it's going to be fourth down and a potentially big stop here for Seneca Wazika Steuben.
1: Yeah, that's a bad drop. I mean, it wasn't a great pass, but it was a very catchable ball. And that's the second one we've seen by Slim Jin do that. And he had some good room to run there, too. Not saying he got the first down, but at least put your punter in a better position after we've already seen a block punt and a bad snap.
0: Mike Helvoet is set to punt it away for Peck Argyle. And a very high snap, and that one's blocked too. And this one back in the end zone, and it is pulled down. And that is a Northland Buildings touchdown for the Seneca Wazika Steuben Blue Golds.
2: I believe for a score in the east end zone.
0: I didn't see who it was that came through, but it was a great block, and the ball ricocheted off the player back to the near side pylon. And a Blue Gold falls on it in the end zone, 13-6, the new score on the Northland Buildings touchdown.
1: It looked like number five, Jax Wall, with that block punt. It kind of hopped up in the air. He bobbled it, and it caught it forward and gets tackled into the end zone. There's Blue Golds. If they force Peck to punt, there's some struggles there on the punting.
0: Didn't see who it was that recovered the ball.
1: Same. It was the guy that blocked it, recovered it.
0: It was Jax Wall. Yeah. Okay. So we'll credit Jax Wall with the block and the touchdown, and a timeout taken by the Blue Golds before the two-point conversion attempt.
1: You don't like to see a timeout this early, but it's a crucial timeout, I think, because if you can get that up there to eight, now we're talking, okay, we score a touchdown, now we take
0: right.
1: I don't like the timeout, but I get it.
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1: Special teams is huge today in this game, big time. I mean, you've had two block punts and three high snaps for Peck Tonica.
0: Two-point conversion attempt for the Blue Golds. Martin looking for his receiver in the pass just offline, incomplete. Great pass breakup again by Braden Slater.
1: That was.
0: So the score stays 13-6.
1: That was a lower pass there, too. You see Martin get a little air on that one. That might have been a good.
2: Once again, ladies and gentlemen, we got an excellent concession.
0: All right, we'll take a quick timeout, and we'll come back with the ensuing kickoff, 13-6, with 9:37 to go in the third quarter. Peck Argyle still in front on X107.1 on the Queen Bee Radio Sports YouTube channel.
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0: Braden Slater returns the kickoff to the 35-yard line, first and 10 for Pecatonica Argyle with 9:33 to play in the third quarter, 13-6. Vikings in front, a nice run up the middle by Brock Erickson, and Erickson falls forward across the 45-yard line, but a Pink's penalty flag.
1: There's two flags. There's one early, looks maybe holding, but then one came in late. I don't know if it's with the holding or what it is.
0: Seneca Wazika Steuben getting on the board on a block punt that was recovered in the end zone by Jax Wall. So personal foul penalties on both teams offsetting.
1: Ooh. Yeah, so there was a hold on Pecatonica Argyle, and it looks like helmet-to-helmet hit on the Blue Gold. But he said targeting.
0: Oh. I think they're replaying the down.
1: Yep, they're replaying his offsetting penalties. Yep. So the replay first down.
0: Again, 9:27 to play in the third quarter, 13-6. Peck Argyle in front. Replaying first and 10, another give to Brock Erickson, and gets a couple yards on the play, gets it out to about the 37-yard line, gain of two.
2: Initial contact there by number 63.
1: Just nice, easy play, 3 yards, two, 3 yards. Good gain on first down. At least you're not stopped behind the sticks. I mean, you get yourself up 3 yards, and you're moving the ball.
0: 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Second and 8 from the 37-yard line. Ball spotted right in the middle of the field. Two receivers left, one to the right. And Martin Anderson gives off to Erickson. And Erickson cut down at the knees. A great tackle on the far side by the Blue Golds.
1: Anthony Kaya, number 54. He played that play great and stopped Erickson for a no gain.
0: That was a nice open field tackle on the left side. Because Erickson could have taken off.
1: Oh, yeah.
0: He was the last line of defense.
1: He was one-on-one.
0: Cut him down.
1: Like you say, Erickson's one of those you can't hit high. He will go through you. It's got to be waist to knees is where you got to tackle him. And that was just a great tackle there by Kaya.
0: Brock Erickson listed as 6'2", 205. But he looks stockier than that.
1: He really does.
0: Just over 8 minutes to play. Third and 8 coming up for Peck Argyle. Anderson driving back to pass, has an open man, and it's caught by Leonard along the near sideline at the 50-yard line. They get it into Seneca Wazika Steuben territory at the 48-yard line. A Sullivan Auctioneers Big Iron Realty first down. Drive extends for Peck Argyle.
2: First down yardage on the
1: reception. great pass, great reception. He's wide open, hit him, and he got a couple extra yards after the catch there as well.
0: 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Two receivers right, one to the left. First and 10 at the 48-yard line in Seneca Wazika Steuben territory. A nice move by Brock Erickson, but ball loose. Are they going to say he was down first, I think?
1: I think I heard that.
0: Yeah, they're saying he was down.
1: Kaya in on the tackle again. Kaya, he's playing well at backer there. That's a no gain, or a loss of yard even.
2: No gain on the play.
0: Loss of one. That's to the 49-yard line. 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Peck Argyle in front of Seneca Wazika Steuben. Martin Anderson keeping the football for the Vikings, and he gets out to the 45-yard line. Might have gotten a little more than that. We'll see where they spot the football, but it's going to be third down and medium to go.
1: It's a four-yard run there, roughly, close to a four-yard run. I tell you what, the Blue Golds come out here in the second half. They're playing the run real well here. Now, the Vikings, the pass, I mean, they had that Leonard open across the middle here a little bit ago. I don't know what you do here. Third and six, I think you're in four down territory. Hey, in the way their punting's been going, I would definitely go for it.
0: Two receivers out to the left, one to the right. Pistol look again for the Vikings. Anderson takes the snap, drops back. Fade route, near side, passes incomplete, looking for Braden Slater. Threw it maybe just a step in front of him. Pass is incomplete, fourth down, and I think, as you said, this is four down territory. I don't think you want to risk trying to punt the ball again.
1: I don't think you do. I think you have to go for it here. And it wasn't a bad pass. I think Slater kind of slowed down on the route. He took a peek to the middle to see where that safety was at, to see if he's going to get hit when he catches that ball. It looks like he took a peek to the middle. Otherwise, I think he could have had that caught.
0: It's fourth and six from the 45-yard line. They have to get it to the 38 for Sullivan Auctioneers Big Iron Realty first down. 6:21 to go in the third quarter. 13-6, Peck Argyle in front. Anderson dumps it off to the left side. Catch is made, but a great stop by the Blue Gold defense. I believe that was number 10 that made the stop.
1: Landon Payne, a freshman.
0: What a play on the far side.
1: That was a great play. Coming up, making that tackle, that's a huge tackle. He's the only guy between him and the first down. It wouldn't have been a touchdown or anything like that, but he makes that play, stops him. That is a huge stop from the Blue Gold. It's a lot of momentum on the Blue Gold side here starting this second half.
0: Blue Gold scored on a block punt, recovered in the end zone earlier in the third quarter. This is the first offensive series for the Blue Golds in the second half. They come out of the wing tee look. And Martin gives off to the running back and gets maybe a gain of one. And Gavin Wilkins, ball carrier that time, gets a couple yards on the play. Second and eight coming up. They get it to the 43-yard line.
1: Yeah, two-yard gain there. I don't know. I mean, it was not a lot of room to run there. Peck actually flows real well to the ball on defense. So it's going to take, I don't know, they're coming out the wing tee. Peck's playing real well against that. I'd like to see him spread it out. I really would.
0: One receiver to each side. Martin gives to the up back, and that's going to be Basil Hall, and Hall gets it to the 45, maybe the 46. And looks like they will give him forward progress to the 47-yard line. Gain of four.
1: Yeah, a solid gain on second and 8.5, I will call it, I guess. That's a good gain. You put yourself in third and manageable here. I don't think it's four down territory because your defense showed that they've come out defending this run. I think you don't get first. You got to punt it and try to pin them as deep as you can. They've gotten good rolls on their punts, too, in the first half.
0: See what they come up with on third and six. Same wing tee look. And an end around to Jack's Wall. Wall trying to get away, but he is taken down at the line of scrimmage by Brock Erickson. Erickson getting it done on both sides of the ball. Nice tackle around the ankles for a loss of yardage all the way back to the 45.
1: Yeah, it looks like a loss of two there. I think definitely you got to punt it here. Now you're fourth and 7.5, fourth and seven, whatever it is. And I think you got to punt this way, and that's what they're going to do here. Trust your defense. Honestly, they came out, and they have played well. Two stops, and you got to trust Blue Gold's defense right now. They are playing well. Midfield, never know, punt fake. I love punt fake.
0: Braden Slater dropping back to return a nice spiral punt. Takes a nice bounce, and it will be downed at the 25-yard line. First and 10 coming up for Peck Argyle with 3:56 remaining in the third quarter, 13-6. Peck Argyle leading Seneca Wazika Steuben.
1: Yeah, 25-yard line. I mean, good punt. Change the field. And the way your defense has been playing, now you got to stay sound to what they've been doing to start this second half. They are shutting down the run. Now, what are the Vikings going to do? They're stopping our run. What do we got to do to get the ball moving again? If you're the Blue Golds, stay sound to what you've been doing to start this second half.
0: 1906 Cocktail and Wine Bar in Platteville, and Josh Busher and Brad Adrian at Bouse Electric, Lancaster, and Fenimore. First and 10 for Peck Argyle at the 25-yard line, and give to Erickson. And Erickson up the middle across the 40 to about the 44-yard line. Nice run up the gut. Got into the second level and a last-ditch effort to make the tackle for the Blue Golds. A Sullivan Auctioneers Big Iron Realty first down for Peck Argyle at the 44.
1: Yeah, that's a great run there. I mean, we saw it on the last drive. They had a great run up the middle, got called back by holding, but this time they blocked it well and avoided a holding call there, and a good gain by Erickson.
0: Doolittle's Pub and Eatery on the square in Lancaster, Bailey Excavating of Potosi, and Donnie's Tire and Auto in Dickeyville. Another get to Erickson on first and 10. A nice run off the middle. They get into SWS territory. Still lunging forward. What a second effort that time as Erickson doing it himself. Running between the tackles this time and gets it into Seneca Wazikin Steuben territory at about the 45-yard line.
1: So the Vikings are seeing there's an advantage in the middle right now. We're not trying to hit the edge. They were trying to do that earlier. They're seeing that they got the advantage in the middle with their center and guards, so they're taking advantage of that right now.
0: Pistol look again on first and 10, and another run up the gut for Brock Erickson, and Erickson gets close to the 40-yard line. Maybe even gotten further than that. We'll see where they spot the football. It's going to be the 39-yard line. A nice run. Gain of six on the play.
1: Yeah, great play there. And what I like is they're running this King of Queen formation. It's they got number 13. Bo Statler is up towards the line, but he's in the backfield. So they call that a sniffer. And they got him on the tight end side. That's a king. So they're having him lead block up the middle, and it is just working right now.
0: They do it again with Erickson running just off the right side, and he gets close to the 30-yard line. As now Erickson just piling up the rushing yards on this drive for Peck Argyle, another Sullivan Auctioneers Big Iron Realty first down for the Vikings.
1: Yeah, another great run there. Like I said, that Statler, he is just getting up there and making a great lead block, and Erickson's going right behind it. But you look at the center and guard, they are getting great push. Erickson's not getting touched until 5 yards down the field.
0: Football just off the 30-yard line. Same formation. Anderson looking to pitch, but he's going to take off with it and bounces off the left side. Gets close to the 20-yard line. I thought there may have been a potential face mask, but I don't see a flag.
1: I think they grabbed more shoulder pad than anything. I mean, it kind of looked that way, but I'm not sure if he got the face mask totally. But what a great play there. You've been pounding up middle, up middle, up middle. Boom, we're going outside.
0: So Martin Anderson gets them inside the B2 Resource Bitech Green Zone, a greener way, Bitech Resource Management of Monroe. Minute 15 and counting in the third quarter, 13-6. Peck Argyle in front, but they are threatening with the way they've been running the football so far on this drive.
1: I think this is a drive you want to see go into the fourth quarter.
0: Another give to Erickson, and Erickson straight up the middle. And no whistle. Now there's finally one as gets tackled near the 10-yard line. Be a gain of about 9 yards again. It's been like 9 yards, 11 yards, you know, here and there. I mean, that's quite the clip that they're running at right now on this drive.
1: Yeah, they found something that works, and they're just going to stick with it. And more power to them. I mean, that's what you got to do. The defense, take what the defense is giving you.
0: Second and one from the 9. And that's a false start.
2: Markers fly.
0: I think all but three players moved.
1: Self-inflicted wounds. You can't have those. That's what can kill a drive. I mean, the positive thing is you are in four down territory. You're in the red zone, green zone, whatever you call it, and still put you back 5 yards. Now we got to call a different play.
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1: Let it go to quarter here. I think it's a great drive for the Vikings. Now you're in the fourth quarter.
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0: 13-6 the score as we head to the fourth quarter. 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

0: start of the fourth quarter at McKellar Park in Blanchardville, 13-6. Peck Argyle leading Seneca. Wazika Steuben on our Grant Regional Health Center People's State Bank coverage of high school football presented by Cuba City, Darlington, and Keeler Family Dental, and Carey Seamless Gutters and Overhead Doors. Tyler Dictanis and Brad Collins with you from the best seat in the house in the Ayers Furniture broadcast booth. Play number 7 of this drive coming up for Peck Argyle, a drive that they have gotten a lot of rushing yards on the ground. It's 2nd and 6 from the 15-yard line. A pitch out to Brock Erickson, and Erickson looking for some room on the outside. Nice jump cut. Penalty flag flies in the backfield, and it's enough for a first down, but we'll see what the penalty is.
1: Yeah, you got a penalty on the edge there. It's going to be something with the receiver. Is it going to be a block in the back, or is it going to be a hold here? What do we got here? Not holding.
0: Yep, they call hold against Peck Argyle, and boy, a drive that seemed very promising, running the football with Erickson. All of a sudden, the Vikings going backwards with self-inflicted penalties.
1: The positive thing is there, it's 10 yards from the spot, not the line of scrimmage, right?
0: So
1: you're still 2nd down, you're 2nd and 12 now. You know, you got to look at the positives out of the play, right? So we ran the ball well, we held downfield, so we still have 2nd and long instead of 3rd and 2nd and really long or 3rd.
0: Okies Market in Cassville and OkiesMarket.com, LumberTech Columns of Bloomington and at LTColumns.com, and Majestic View Dairy of Lancaster. Another run for Erickson, and Erickson gets swallowed up at the line of scrimmage as we get some big reverb going on here in a... Looks like there may have been a potential injury for Seneca Wazika Steuben, but the player for the Blue Golds is going to get back to his feet. It's going to be 3rd and long. 11:06 and counting left in the fourth quarter, 13-6. Peck Argyle in front.
1: Yeah, 3rd and long here. Once again, 4-down territory. Try to get 5-6 yards here on 3rd down, and then you go for it on 4th.
0: One receiver to each side, pistol look. Martin Anderson clank things out. Play action pass, throw it to the near side. Pass is caught by Leonard, but a great tackle by Jax Wall. Able to hold Leonard to a minimal gain, gets to about the 10. Sets up 4th down, and it's 4th and about 3 to go.
1: Yeah, I mean, that's a great play there on 3rd and long, right? Now you put yourself 4th and short. Good gain, slant across the middle, and Leonard making that catch. That defensive back's coming right at him. That's a composed catch. Great catch.
0: So 4th and 3 from the 10, just over 10 minutes to play. One score game, 13-6. A big play coming up here for the Peck Argyle Vikings as they try to extend the drive and potentially make it a 2-score game. Pressure coming on Martin Anderson, heaving it down the right side. Jump ball, passes incomplete.
2: Pass falls incomplete.
0: Great job by Anderson buying time and trying to give his receiver a chance, but that ball just out of the reach of his intended receiver. Turnover on downs. And a golden opportunity for the Blue Golds after turning the Vikings away with 9:44 to go in the fourth.
1: Yeah, great defensive stop there by the Blue Golds. A long drive by the Vikings. Started at their own 25, ends up down at the 10-yard line of the Blue Golds, and they end up making the stop. This is a huge drive. The Blue Golds, you got to put something together. You got to get down and score. 9:44 left to go in the game.
0: They got to drive 90 yards. Ball spot on the far side hash mark at the 10. They spread things out. Martin, pass over the middle. Pass is incomplete. Dangerous throw. Was looking for Preston Kuhnke over the middle, but overshot him. And thankfully for the Blue Golds, that ball finds the turf instead of the hands of a Vikings player. 2nd and 10 coming up.
1: Yeah, that could have been a game over there. I mean, it was just high and out of his reach. He threw it way away from his receiver, but the defender had a better shot at it.
0: I think it was Braden Slater that was right there, and we've called his name quite a bit.
1: Yeah, we have.
0: Here today. So 2nd and 10 coming up as play is stopped for a brief moment so the trainer can get to the Blue Gold sideline. 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Second and 10, 9:39 to play in the fourth quarter. One score ball game. Martin going to pitch it out to the right side, and this is Basil Hall, and Hall is wrapped up. Great tackle that time by number two, Leighton Grunfelder. A little speed option on the outside, but Grunfelder just a bit faster than the running back. Sets up third down.
1: Yeah, great tackle by the corner there. Getting the edge and making the tackle. Gain of two. Now you got third and eight now. Got to convert.
0: So third down, 8 yards to go. Our game sponsored by Fishnick Realty in Lancaster, Humphrey Transport and Recycling in Shelsburg, and Thompson's IGA in Cuba City. Also by David A. Meister, CPA, thanking the communities and parents of students and student-athletes. Third and eight from the 12. They have to get to the 20 for Sullivan Auctioneers. Big Iron Realty first down. Do the Seneca Wazika Steuben Blue Golds, and a Pink's penalty flag flies. I believe delay a game.
1: Yeah, it's coming from the back, Judge. That's going to be delay a game. It's the quarterback. You got to have your eyes on that. On that official, he's going to put that hand up at 10, and he's going to start counting at 5.
0: 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Third and 17 now from the 7. Going to get to Basil Hall. Hall gets to the line of scrimmage, but not much after that as three Vikings converge to make the tackle. The first one coming out of the pile. I believe that was number 79, Dakota Dasher, a freshman.
1: Well, it's nice to see a couple freshmen making an impact on both sides here with the Blue Golds and the Vikings.
0: Now under 8 minutes to play, fourth and 10. And the Blue Golds are going to line up to punt away. Braden Slater standing at the SWS 42-yard line. And a Pink's penalty flag before the snap. Someone believe offsides.
3: Penalty markers fly offsides on Peck Argyle.
1: Still going to be fourth down. It's going to be fourth and four. I don't know. If you're the Blue Golds, you got to think, right? Because Vikings have had a lot of long drives, but your defense has played well this second half. I think you got to trust that defense here.
0: McNett Electric in Belmont, H&M Plumbing, Heating, and Electrical, serving Fenimore, Lancaster, and Boscobel. As the punt gets away, a high spiral punt, and will be caught at the 45-yard line by Slater. And it'll be first and 10 for Peck Argyles. They will try to put the game away. 7:29 to play in the fourth quarter with a 13-6 lead.
3: 7 minutes, 29 ticks remaining in regulation here.
1: Oh, what's going on here? The two officials are talking here at the 15-yard line. That's the line of scrimmage. I guess I don't know what they're talking about.
0: Yeah, I didn't see a flag or anything.
1: Nope.
0: Now the white hat.
1: Oh, there is. Yep, there was a flag.
0: Oh, there is. Okay.
1: It looks like to be on the Blue Golds.
0: So Peck Argyle declines the penalty. They'll take the field position at the 45.
1: I don't know. I might have taken the penalty and make them try to punt again on that and maybe try to get a block out of it or better field position.
0: Yeah, you're punting out of the end zone. I mean, maybe give it a chance. You've seen what special teams can do.
1: Yeah.
0: I don't know if there's such a thing as a revenge block punt, but
1: yeah.
0: there could have been
1: there you go.
0: Opportunity there. Century 21 affiliated in Boscobel. See Bobby Joe, Hans Allison, and Richard Frawley Real Estate needs Century 21 in Boscobel. First to 10 from the 45-yard line. Anderson gives to Erickson. Erickson dropping the shoulder, trucking defenders across the 40 to about the 38-yard line. What a run. Physical run that time by Brock Erickson. He invites that contact. Goodness gracious.
1: Yeah, he does. He created it. I mean, that's the thing. If you're the offensive ball carrier, you initiate the contact to make the tackler drive you back.
0: 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Under 7 minutes to play, still 13-6. Peck Argyle in front, but they have the football, and they give to Erickson up the middle on second and one. Bouncing gets to the left side on the 20, and he's knocked out of bounds inside the Bytec green zone. And it will be first down for Peck Argyle. Sullivan Auctioneers Big Iron Realty first down for the Peck Argyle Vikings.
1: Yeah, nice solid run there by Erickson, about 23 yards on that play. That's going to set up something good here. Use some clock. I mean, that's where you want to watch back jug. Make sure he starts counting. Use that clock now so that Blue Golds don't get the ball back at all.
0: Looks like the line of scrimmage is at the 17-yard line. So gain of around 20 on the play. And injury timeout?
1: Yeah. On that play where Erickson lowered his shoulder and drove through, Basil Hall took a big hit on that one. They went one play, and I think the refs noticed he's
0: a little woozy,
1: Yeah, not walking great. Yep. Great job by the officials seeing that and pulling him from the game.
0: 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First and 10 at the 17-yard line, and a give up the middle to Brock Erickson. And Erickson surging forward as the Vikings have really found something just running up the middle in the second half. As the Vikings sniffing the end zone once again.
1: Yeah, another great run there by Erickson. One thing he's got to be careful at, when he's getting taken down, he's kind of trying to reach that ball. If Blue Gold see that, pop that out, it could be change it here. Really want two hands on the ball this time of the game.
0: Second and two from the 9, and Erickson bouncing it to the left side. Gets inside the 5. That's enough for Sullivan Auctioneers Big Iron Realty. First down, first and goal for Peck Argyle, now under 6 minutes to play. 13-6 the score, but a potential opportunity for a massive touchdown here for Peck Argyle. They're going to go to the line of scrimmage quickly, but a timeout taken by Seneca Wazika Steuben.
1: Yeah, they were trying to sub there, and they were going to get caught with 12 men on the field.
3: 48 remaining in regulation.
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1: Well, the Vikings here, obviously you want to score. If it takes a couple plays, you're not going to be upset because one more time will come off the clock, less time. And Blue Golds only have one timeout left here in the second half.
0: 5:48 to play in the fourth quarter. 13-6, Peck Argyle in front, but they are threatening at the 3-yard line, first and goal. Anderson gets to Erickson, but the play is blown dead. False start, I think. Oh, no, it's against the Blue Golds.
1: Legal substitution. 12 on the field.
3: Illegal substitution on the Blue Golds.
1: Yep. They're coming out of a timeout like that. Yeah, it's, can't have that mistake. And you saw three flags immediately. So
0: right.
1: Everybody was counting.
0: So first and goal from the 2. They give to Erickson, and Erickson falling forward. Did he cross the plane?
1: I don't think he did. He tried to dive for it there, and I think it just ended up short.
0: Yeah, I think he hit the B button a little too early.
1: There you go.
0: Second and goal coming up, 5:22 and counting.
1: Like I said, this isn't bad, though, because
0: right.
1: The clock is running now. Now you're giving the Blue Goats less opportunity to get back in this game.
0: And the Blue Goats down to one timeout on the game as well. Martin Anderson with the carry, cuts it back up the middle, and he is in for Northland.

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3: Yeah, nice run there by Anderson. And now we got a flag on the play. My guess is an unsportsmanlike conduct after the play, be my guess.
4: Late penalty marker on the play.
3: My guess is something was said. Because there was no pushing, yeah. Shoving, anything like that.
2: Yeah, there was a... There are certain magic words you can't say, and I think someone said one.
3: Yep. So it'll be assessed on the kickoff. So that means that'll be a 15-yard penalty on the kickoff, so they'll be kicking from the 45-yard line of the Blue Golds. This is where Pecatonic will be kicking off, and that's one where you tell the kicker, reach back, get it to the end zone.
2: Yep. Full send.
3: Going for two.
2: Trying to make it a 21-6 game. Okay, Martin Anderson cashing in from 1 yard out on the Northland Buildings touchdown run. Now lining up for the two-point conversion. Pistol look. And Anderson running to the right side. Takes on a couple defenders, and he surges in for the two-point conversion.
3: Man, second effort there by him. That was fantastic. That was collapsed. It was gone, and he went through it. That was a beautiful run.
4: Two-point conversion.
2: Trucked through two defenders to cross the plane, and the two-point conversion is good. Pecatonica Argyle 21, Seneca Wazika Steuben 6. We'll take a break and come back with the ensuing kickoff on X107.1 and the Queen Bee Radio Sports YouTube channel.
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2: The Zibby's Rest Rail kickoff is going to be returned to about the 15-yard line. Again, that was after a 15-yard unsportsmanlike conduct penalty called against Seneca Wazika Steuben after the last touchdown scored. So tough field position for the Blue Golds. Now under 5 minutes to play with 4:58 showing on the clock. 21-6, Peck Argyle in front of Seneca Wazika Steuben. First and 10 from their own 15-yard line.
3: Basil Hall back in the game.
2: Give off to the left side as Lee Paul was the carrier that time. Gets a couple yards on the play to the 19, so a gain of 3 yards on the play, it looks like.
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3: Hey, you want to see a little tempo here from the Blue Golds.
2: Come out of the shotgun this time. Two receivers to each side. Basil Hall to the right. On the quarterback, Josh Martin. And Martin going to heave one over the middle looking for Jack Swall. It's picked off by Braden Slater. And Slater slamming the door shut on this game. Slater.
3: There is a penalty. There is a penalty.
2: Flag down at the 20-yard line. Question is before or after the interception?
3: Or what team?
2: That too. A lot of unknowns here.
3: It's a flag. And oh, that's a bad one.

0: holding on the defense there.
1: So that wipes away the interception.
2: Looks like holding on Heck our guy. On.
0: Yeah, you grab the receiver downfield like that. That's going to be, is it a 10-yard penalty there? Yeah. Ooh, it gives him life again. I mean, the game was essentially over at that point.
1: Right.
0: The way Peck's been running the ball, that was over at that point, but that's a crucial penalty there.
1: But the clock is now winding. We're at 4:05 and counting. First and 10 from the 27. Shotgun formation, two receivers to each side. Another Pink's penalty flag in the backfield as Martin going to take off, and he gets hit out of bounds. At about the 33-yard line, we'll see what the Pink's penalty is. It's in the area of holding.
0: Yeah, it's going to be a hold. One of the linemen tackled one of the Vikings defenders.
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0: It looks like the offensive lineman was trying to plead his case with the head ref there. Head ref said, no, we're good.
1: Also by the Corkdown Saloon of Blanchardville and Christensen Mill in Waseca.
0: What really hurts here with these penalties is that clock is going to run. And the Blue Gold's really taking their time. You'd like to see a little more tempo here from them.
1: So first and 20 from the 18-yard line. Martin dropping back. Another Pink's penalty flag, and he's taken down for a Supps.com sack. I would imagine it's in the area of holding, and it is, and Peck Argyle's going to decline it.
0: Yeah, he'll take the sack on that one.
1: So the sack stands, and it will be second and long. As the down marker is all the way back to the 6-yard line.
0: That's a great defensive play there. I mean, you had a holding call, but then that doesn't matter because somebody else came off the edge and got the sack.
1: And sponsored by Christensen Mill and Waseca and Corkdown Saloon in Blanchardville. Run up the middle to the 15-yard line. 2:50 running on the clock. Was that Basil Hall on the carry?
0: No, that was Martin. It was just the quarterback keep.
2: Number seven.
0: Like you said, I would have liked to see that a lot earlier from them, is get him the ball. He's a great athlete. Just let him run. Let him do something.
1: Game also sponsored by Zippy's Brass Rail in Lancaster, Clare Bank with three convenient locations in southwest Wisconsin, and by McKeon Landscaping Services in Blanchardville.
0: So a lot of small schools, what they do, obviously, you know, smaller schools, smaller teams, you put your best athlete at quarterback. So get him space to run. Like, spread it out here, get some running here with this five wide.
1: And five wide receiver set, and they're going to keep it with him, and he surges up the middle across the 20 to about the 24-yard line. A nice run that time, but it's going to be fourth and long coming up. A minute 52 and counting.
2: Number seven. Joshua Martin with the carry.
0: Yeah, I think if you've seen this earlier in the game, I think it would have been there for him. But Martin's a good athlete. I like watching him go.
1: Yeah.
0: He there was a good hole there by the offensive line, too. He came this way and got about 7 yards. But now you're in fourth and 15. That's how many plays you got in your playbook for that one?
1: So fourth and 15. Clock now under a minute 20 to play. 21-6. Peck Argyle looking to win homecoming game number one of the season. And a quick pass to the far side after the play action. And a great tackle on the outside to seal the deal for Peck Argyle.
0: Grunfelder, another great tackle. He's had two this half.
2: By number two, Leighton Grunfelder.
1: Turnover on downs.
2: Results in a turnover.
1: 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Clock is stopping the minute four. First and 10 at the 20. Would imagine just take a knee, lead out the clock, and
0: I mean,
1: enjoy the rest of your Saturday.
0: You might run a play just because they have one timeout, but I don't know. They got three backs in the backfield. It'll be a snap here out of the pistol and probably take a knee.
1: And that is the case. Now under a minute to play as the Peck Argyle Vikings.
0: One more knee here is what they'll have to take once it gets under 40. But, yeah, they're going to move to 1-1 in conference, 3-1 overall after having one win last year. It's a good turnaround right now for the Pecatonic Argyle Vikings.
1: Next game up for the Vikings, they will take on Riverdale. And doesn't get any easier for Seneca Wazika Steuben. They get Blackhawk Warren next week.
0: Ooh, and they're coming off a loss. Yeah. They're really going to be looking for some revenge.
1: Yep, just one more snap. Down to a knee, and that'll do it. Your final score from McKellar Park in Blanchardville. Pecatonic Argyle 21, Seneca Wazika Steuben 6. Coming up next, the Tri-State Roofing LLC postgame show, the Les Mack Drive of the Game, Tri-Core Turning Point, Herbst Today's Hardware MVP, and West End Salvage Scrapper of the Game. 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
1: 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Wazika Steuben, Tyler Dictanis, and Brant Collins with you from the best seat in the house in the Ayers Furniture broadcast booth. Let's run down the scoring reel briefly as scoring got started back in the first quarter on an 18-yard touchdown pass from Martin Anderson to Braden Slater. Extra point was good. 7-0 was the score with 3:21 to go in the first quarter. And then Brock Erickson would find his way into the end zone in the early part of the second quarter on a 17-yard touchdown run. The extra point was missed. 13-0 was the score. That would be our score at the halftime break. Third quarter, first drive, Peck Argyle received. They would go three and out. They would try to punt it away, but a blocked punt by Jax Wall and a recovery in the end zone would put the Blue Golds on the board. 13-6 was the score. And then the final score came in the fourth quarter with about 5 minutes to play. Martin Anderson scoring on a touchdown run. 2-point conversion was good to make our score 21-6. That's our final score here today. And boy, it was a fun ball game to watch, Brad. And you know, again, we talked about the struggles that Seneca Wazika Steuben has. They're now officially 0-3 in games played on the field. But you know, there's some positives for them, I think, and for Peck Argyle. An outstanding homecoming game and something that this team can continue building this momentum that they've developed. What a turnaround for the Vikings in this 2026 campaign.
0: Yeah, they do a great job of long, sustained drives. That is huge in any game you're in, because you keep the ball away from the other team. You look, the Blue Golds did not have the ball a lot this game at all.
1: Right.
0: They didn't run a lot of plays. I honestly think what they might have had 24 plays total, I think, is what it looks like to me. And the thing with that is, though, like, they shot themselves in the foot a lot of holding calls. And it's just they clean that up and they'll be just fine, is the holding calls. But that's got to be an emphasis this week. They had some great play calling, I thought, some good formations. And getting Josh Martin involved more in the offense, I think, is what the Blue Golds need to do. But the Vikings, they're a team to keep your eye on, because they've got two seniors in Martin Anderson and Brock Erickson that are pretty good.
1: Yeah.
0: I mean, and you got an offensive line that's creating a hole. We saw that in the second half. They came out with the sniffer, and it was Statler was the one leading the blocks, but that offensive line was getting so much push up front. And the Vikings defense does well. They flow well to the ball. They make plays on the edge. Grunfelder, three tackles at corner. When a corner makes a tackle on the edge, that's a huge tackle, because that's going to stop a big game. And I really liked him on the edge there. I thought he did a great job.
1: And no doubt about it. We got some postgame awards we have to hand out. Let's start off first. I think we'll go with the obvious one, the Tricor Turning Point, brought to you by Tricor Insurance. 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I think the final Martin Anderson touchdown to make it a two-score game late in the fourth quarter. I mean, Seneca Wazika Steuben was hanging in there, but you kind of knew that Seneca Wazika Steuben would need a big break to go their way to get another score to threaten to take the lead, and that just didn't happen, and Martin Anderson made sure that that one would not happen here today.
0: Yeah, that put the nail in the coffin. I think it was over after that point. And great job by the Vikings and Martin Anderson.
1: All right. Our Herbst's Ace Hardware MVP, brought to you by Herbst's Ace Hardware and Home Center in Bloomington and Herbst's Ace Hardware at the bottom of Main and Platteville. Herbst's will be the MVP for the next project in your home. For perfect paint and so much more, go to Herbst's in Bloomington and Platteville. I'm almost inclined to go with number 12, Braden Slater. We had seen him make tough catches on the offensive side, had a couple interceptions. One of them didn't count, unfortunately, but he had the interception to end the first half, had some big pass breakups in key situations.
0: Yeah.
1: So I thought he was just kind of all around an outstanding player here today. I think certainly worthy of our Herbst's Ace Hardware Player of the Game.
0: I like that. It's a great call, because he did it offensively and defensively, right? He had a touchdown on offense. He had an interception, two interceptions. One obviously got taken away due to the penalty. But yeah, I think he defensively, he did have some pass breakups. He was in on a lot of plays. I like him back there at safety. Did a great job punt returning too, and catching the fair catches. That's a huge deal. Making that fair catch, it is a huge deal. Yeah, I like that. That's a good choice.
1: All right, so Braden Slater is our Herbst's Ace Hardware Player of the Game. Our Les Mack Drive of the Game, presented by Les Mack Automotive in Lancaster. Whether it's Chevy, Chrysler, Dodge, Jeep, Ram, or Ford, you can count on over 50 years of trusted hometown service, because at Les Mack, you always get more from less. I'm looking at all the drives here.
0: I mean, it's either the first or second touchdown. Those long drives that the Vikings had early in that first half really does a toll on that defense. I mean, it'd be one of those two.
1: Yeah, I would say the second touchdown where Brock Erickson scored, that was a nine-play drive. Started with 109 in the first quarter, and the touchdown came with 8:15 remaining. Nine-play drive. We'll call that our Les Mack Drive of the Game. Again, presented by Les Mack Automotive in Lancaster. And now it's time to name the West End Salvage Scrapper of the Game, the player whose hustle and scrappiness stood out trying to lead the opponents to waste, presented by West End Salvage of Lancaster. I mean, you could go Brock Erickson. That's the easy one, but I'm also in a tie. I'd almost give it to Martin Anderson as well, with the way that he ran the ball. A touchdown rushing, a touchdown passing, and, you know, Brock Erickson doing some dirty work between the tackles, especially in that third quarter.
0: Yeah.
1: You could go either one. We we could give it to both. I mean, there's no real rules that says we can't.
0: No, so. Right. I'd go with both because, I mean, you look at Martin Anderson, he 9 of 15, 133 yards passing and a touchdown. And then you look at rushing, he had 10 rushes for 48 yards and a touchdown and a two-point conversion. But you look at Brock Erickson, that's another thing. He played defense. He was in on defensive plays. You watch him make plays on defense. He had 24 carries, 137 yards, 5.7 yards a carry with one touchdown. So, and the one touchdown was phenomenal. He was stopped. It was a fourth down play. He was stopped, right?
1: Right, yeah.
0: And boom, broke through, and all of a sudden, oh, it's a touchdown. Like, I thought it would have been played dead, like you said, maybe a fumble, all the chaos that was going on. And, yeah, they're both scrappers, but how about that offensive line, too? Moving it. Offensive line doesn't get enough recognition, but obviously it's scrappers of the game. I think, Martin Anderson and Brock Erickson, I think, both played a phenomenal game. And those are two players you got to watch out for. If you're any team scouting Peck Argyle, you have to shut down two guys. They don't have one offensive guy. You got to shut down two.
1: Yeah, but also give an honorable mention to Leighton Grunfelder on the defensive side for Peck Argyle as well.
0: Absolutely love it. He's a wrestler. He's a corner coming up making plays. He had two big tackles there late in the second half. I like that too. I mean, multiple scrappers of the game, and it seems that's the way Peck Argyle plays the game. They're all scrappy, and
1: this was just a scrappy game in general. I mean, my goodness. Those are the three scrappers of the game, brought to you by West End Salvage of Lancaster. We'll take our final break and close up shop from McKellar Park in Blanchardville, 21-6. Peck Argyle over Seneca with Zeke Steuben. I'll wrap up the Tri-State Roofing LLC postgame show after this on X107.1 and the Queen Bee Radio Sports YouTube channel.
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0: 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Peck Argyle over Seneca Wazika Steuben, 21-6 in Six Rivers football on this Saturday afternoon. Coming up later, Badgers football, actually coverage starting now on 97.7 Country WGLR. Kickoff at 6:15, Badgers taking on the Western Illinois Leathernecks. And then also later on tonight, the Brewers taking on the Reds after the Brewers stomped the Reds 20-0 yesterday. Wow, that was a performance. 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It's weird. Vikings, but they're in green and gold. You know, here it's kind of weird, but... Either way, Packers playing at 3:25. 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Brad Collins, this was a fun afternoon. Thanks a lot for jumping on with this broadcast here today. This was a really fun game to call and a great homecoming environment, a fun Saturday afternoon of high school football here at McKellar Park.
1: Oh, yeah, and it's always better for the Vikings, you know, when you win a game and you get to celebrate it, enjoy it tonight. I mean, I saw a little bit of toilet paper coming into town. I'd like to see more for homecoming. I just think it's good, clean fun. I really do. It's a tradition, right?
0: Like, yeah.
1: But I love homecoming. As a parent, as a fan, I love homecoming. As a coach, it's a distraction a little bit, but it's fun for the kids. The players have fun, and when you win homecoming, it makes it that much more enjoyable because it is homecoming. I don't know when they do their dance, but if they do it tonight, I'm assuming because the girls were in their dresses, they probably do a homecoming dance tonight. The dance will be a little more fun.
0: Yeah.
1: Go get yourself some good food. Go to the dance and have some fun.
0: Yeah, players hit the ice bath, get ready to dance the night away. So, all right, well, that'll do it for our broadcast. Thanks to both head coaches, Preston Knutson and Derek Joy, for the pregame interviews, stats, and information to tell you the story about both teams here today. Thanks to the entire staff here at Pecatonica High School and at McKellar Park for helping us get set up with our streaming and radio efforts here today.
2: And the best PA announcer
0: as well. Yeah. Thanks to all of our sponsors up at Spring High School Sports to you, and thank you for listening and watching along. This has been Grant Regional Health Center and People's State Bank coverage of high school football presented by Cuba City, Darlington, and Keeler Family Dental, and Carey Seamless Gutters and Overhead Doors on X1071, WPVL FM Platteville, and the Queen Bee Radio Sports YouTube channel powered by Laley Center Monroe and H&M Plumbing, Heating, and Electrical. Once again, your final score, Pecatonica Argyle 21, Seneca Wazika Steuben 6. A happy homecoming at McKellar Park in Blanchardville for the Pecatonica Vikings. From the best seat in the house in the year's furniture broadcast booth, for Brad Collins, I'm Tyler Dictanis. Thanks so much for joining us. So long from McKellar Park. We'll see you for Tuesday Night Volleyball on Tuesday. Good night, everyone.
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1: Here's your X1071 Tri-State forecast. Mainly sunny skies this afternoon with daytime highs approaching 79. Lows level off around 54. Tonight, mainly clear skies. Sunshine mixed with clouds at times. Tomorrow, slight chance of rain showers. Highs level off around 70. Low 70s Monday with showers likely. Storms likely on Tuesday. Highs in the mid-70s. Currently, it's 78 degrees. I'm staff meteorologist Jennifer Wojcicki.
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10: Here's your X 107.1 Tri-State forecast. Lows level off around 54 tonight under mainly clear skies. Slight chance for showers tomorrow. Highs level off around 70, partly cloudy skies. Mainly clear skies tomorrow night, 48. High of 72 Monday with showers likely. Storms likely 75 on Tuesday. Currently 77. I'm staff meteorologist Jennifer Vujitsky.
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